0: Afternoon thunderstorm in spots, the high 87. Mostly sunny and hot to kick off the week Monday, the high hits 90. I'm AccuWeather meteorologist Jason Caterina on WSVA.
1: For News Talk 92.1 and 550 WSVA, I'm Carolyn Unger. Harrisonburg officials say yesterday's bike walk and roll to school day was a huge success. The Safe Routes to School program worked directly with elementary schools to designate safe routes that were led by parents and staff throughout the day. These local students were asked why they like bike walk and roll to school day.
2: I like walking or biking because it gets people energy to do anything.
3: I love to bike because it's fun, it's good for my body, and it's good for the environment.
1: The event was originally scheduled for last week, but was postponed because of the weather. Governor Abigail Spanberger announced today that April revenues grew nearly 7% compared to last April. Through the first 10 months of fiscal year 2026, collections have grown by more than 7%. Growth has been driven by strong individual income tax and strong sales tax receipts, while corporate income taxes have lagged. Compared to the official forecast assumed in the amended budget, revenues are ahead of expectations by more than 3%. A living canvas will come to life in downtown Waynesboro this weekend as the Virginia Street Arts Festival returns. Six large-scale murals, live music, and a hands-on art experience will be on display this Saturday and Sunday. The free two-day festival hosted by Destination Downtown Waynesboro invites visitors to watch artists in action as they create six new murals across the downtown district. For WSVA News, I'm Carolyn Unger.
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6: 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Our number, 877-381-3811. 877-381-3811. Tommy Robinson with Eric Stackelbeck, March 2026. Listen to this. It's important. Cut 15. Go.
7: I think the average American may not realize that Islam is making massive, and I mean massive, inroads in the UK. Where are we at right now? Because I see the UK as really the front line for the fight and the struggle for Western civilization because of the Islamic advances there.
8: London's gone, Paris is gone, Berlin's gone. The visuals you think of, they're gone. 33% of London is English. And the warning I bring to America is I'm not going to talk to you about what I've read in a book. I'm going to talk to you about what I saw.
7: You're living.
8: When I was born in 1982, we had one mosque in my hometown. We now have 45. I've seen the decay, I've seen the attack on freedom, but I've also seen the unholy alliance of the left, along with the police, along with the media, along with the Islamists, how they all unite together. And I've witnessed that. The way, I'd say, unite together, the left surrender to them, the government surrender to them, politicians surrender to them. So they rule with fear. And fear has paralyzed an entire nation, a nation of lions. And the warning I bring to America is this isn't far away now, it's here. I've come and landed in Texas. I've gone to Plano. I've interviewed, I don't know if you've seen the interview I've done. So I've sat and met journalists, I've sat and met politicians. I thought it was important to meet everyday American people. And I sat with a couple who have now fled Plano because, and she cries her eyes out. Her grandmother lived there, her mother lived there. She's been forced to leave after harassment by the imported Islamic community. I went to one of these huge compounds. Let's not call it a mosque because it's not. It's an entire community.
7: It is.
8: The roads are called Medina Villas. And I've seen this. This is the seed has been planted. You need to understand what has happened to your country over the last 8 years since Joe Biden's opened your borders.
7: Yeah.
8: You were used to Hispanic, Mexican immigration. Well, not anymore. Pakistani, Afghani, Somali, they have been brought in. It's planned. Ask yourself this as an American audience. Why have Somalians come from the hottest place in the world and found themselves in Minnesota, the coldest place in America? They haven't chose to go there. They've been put there. Your borders have been opened. Your country's been flooded. 700%. Legal immigration went up 700% in your swing states. They don't want there to ever be a swing state. They were changing the demographic of the vote bank. Now, I've seen how this operates, and I've seen the power of it.
6: Mm-hmm. He's heroic. Absolutely heroic. They've put him in jail over there. They've tried to shut him down. They don't have any free speech over there, pretty much, unless you're Islamist. The British are telling us

0: Remember, during the 30s and 40s, who fought back? We remember the righteous Gentiles who fought back. We remember the Jews who fought back. We remember the Americans, regardless of faith, who fought back, the Europeans who fought back. We despise those who gave aid and comfort to the Axis powers, to the Third Reich. This is getting very bad. Very bad. It's time for all patriots to speak out. I don't care if you speak out at the corner deli, at the pizzeria, at the Wegmans or the CVS or the 7-Eleven. I don't care if you talk back at the pub, on the bus, on the subway, although they'll probably take your life in your own hands, but you understand what I mean. We don't have to sit here silently while our country's being invaded and destroyed. Look at me. Yes, I have a microphone. Yes, I have a camera. The good thing is I can spread the word. The bad thing is the bad guy's here too, if you know what I'm saying, Mr. Producer. But I'm never going to stop. Never. Certainly not of my own free will, that's for sure. We'll be right back.
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4: WSVA's local AccuWeather for Harrisonburg and the Shenandoah Valley. Partly cloudy, chilly tonight, the low down to 41. Then a pleasant day for Friday with a mix of clouds and sunshine, the high up to 68. We continue to warm up into the weekend. Saturday, lots of clouds, the high 78. Very warm Sunday with clouds and sunshine. An afternoon thunderstorm in spots, the high 87. Mostly sunny and hot to kick off the week Monday, the high hits 90. I'm AccuWeather meteorologist Jason Caterina on WSVA.
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0: much good. Kill so many to save that many. And once the war ended, it was a question to what extent personal commitments or obligations taken under one set of circumstances were still binding totally different circumstances, moral and political. He sounds like a Nazi. By the way, Alex Soros posted that his father knows what anti-Semitism is like. What a piece of crap that guy is. George Soros had no problem. No problem. Working with a Nazi as a, I won't even say a child, a teenager, when they were selling the property of his old neighbors out from under them. When I hear about those schmucks, the disclosure that Christoph's father served in the Romanian military on the Nazi side may help to explain, they write, why Christoph would be so eager to demonize Israel in particular when prison abuse cases are plentiful worldwide and especially in New York. The Princeton historian Bernard Lewis, who had served Britain in World War II from 1940 to 45 in the Royal Armored Corps and Intelligence Corps, and at M16 wrote a 2005 article in the American Scholar. Quote, the new anti-Semitism in which he observed that Jew-baiting, Jew-hating, or generally being unpleasant to Jews serves a purpose by bringing non-Jews a kind of relief, wrote Lewis. For more than half a century, any discussion of Jews and their problems has been overshadowed by the grim memories of the crimes of the Nazis and of the complicity, acquiescence, or indifference of so many others. Anyway, the point is Christoph's father fought for the Nazis. And now his boy writes essentially for Hamas. That would be my take. We salute our armed forces, police officers, firefighters, emergency personnel, ICE, our truckers. And I want to thank all of you, you great Americans, red-blooded Americans, and I'll see you right here tomorrow, Friday. God bless.
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3: This is Sheriff Brian Hutchison with the Rockingham County Sheriff's Office. We need your help to solve a commercial grand larceny investigation we're working on at this time. Sometime during the morning hours of Tuesday, March the 3rd, a construction site in the Cross Keys area of the county was broken into. A variety of tools and equipment were stolen, a number of which were Milwaukee brand power tools, including impact drills, hammer drills, sawzalls, and batteries. The total loss from this crime is estimated at over $3,000. We ask anyone who may have information about this investigation or any other crimes in our community to please call the Crime Solvers Hotline at 540-574-5050. Again, that number for Crime Solvers is 540-574-5050. 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As always, we remind you to call us anytime you observe suspicious activity in your neighborhood, and we appreciate your support. 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
8: I'm Michael Toscano. As day two of the meetings between President Trump and Chinese President Xi wraps up, correspondent Weijia Jiang reports from Beijing that the U.S. war with Iran has been under discussion.
9: President Trump was asked about China's military support for Iran and the reported sale of components for missiles and drones used in the war.
10: He said he's not going to give military equipment. That's a big statement. He said that today. That's a big statement. He said that strongly.
8: Trump will head home to Washington in about 5 hours. The Supreme Court has preserved women's access to the abortion pill mifepristone for now. CBS News legal correspondent Jan Crawford reports the justices rejected a lower court's restrictions while a lawsuit is underway.
11: Drug companies asked the justices for an emergency order to put the lower court's ruling on hold while the litigation played out. They say the lower court ruling would cause upheaval and chaos and that the drug is proven to be safe and effective. The abortion pill is the most common method of abortion, and around a quarter of prescriptions are by mail.
8: There's a change at the top of Customs and Border Patrol.
12: Border Patrol Chief Mike Banks has become the latest top Trump administration official to leave. In a farewell message to employees, he stated it is time to return home to Texas and focus on his family and his ranch. Banks also said, quote, "What we have accomplished together in the last year and a half is nothing short of amazing." He added that the employees have, quote, "delivered the most secure border this country has ever seen." Banks replaced Greg Bovino, who served in the position for just 7 months. Linda Kenyon, CBS News, Washington.
8: Six migrants, including a 14-year-old boy, were found dead inside of a train boxcar Sunday in Laredo, Texas. Investigators say the train was coming from Long Beach, California, and the victims did not die in Laredo. But we have more from Laredo Police Chief Miguel Rodriguez.
13: Immediately after we recognized that this was a human smuggling situation, we contacted our partners from the Homeland Security Investigations. Our partners from Border Patrol were immediately arrived there, as well as our Customs and Border Protection officers.
8: There has been a deadly crash of a medical aircraft in the Southwest, as correspondent Jim Crisula tells us.
14: All four people aboard a medical aircraft have been killed in a crash near Capitan, New Mexico. The crash ignited a fire near the town that sits at the base of the Sierra Blanca Range in south-central New Mexico. The plane had taken off from an airport in Roswell, New Mexico.
8: With a 3-under-67, defending champ Scottie Scheffler is part of a 7-way tie for the lead at the PGA Championship after the first round, the biggest logjam at the top since 1957. This is CBS News.
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3: WSVA's local AccuWeather weather for Harrisonburg and the Shenandoah Valley. Partly cloudy, chilly tonight. The low down to 41. Then a pleasant day for Friday with a mix of clouds and sunshine. The high up to 68. We continue to warm up into the weekend. Saturday, lots of clouds. The high 78. Very warm Sunday with clouds and sunshine. An afternoon thunderstorm in spots. The high 87. Mostly sunny and hot to kick off the week Monday. The high hits 90. I'm AccuWeather meteorologist Jason Caterina on WSVA.
4: For News Talk 92.1 and 550 WSVA, I'm Carolyn Unger. Harrisonburg officials say yesterday's bike walk and roll to school day was a huge success. The Safe Routes to School program worked directly with elementary schools to designate safe routes that were led by parents and staff throughout the day. These local students were asked why they like bike walk and roll to school day.
5: I like walking or biking because it gets people energy to do anything.
6: I love to bike because it's fun, it's good for my body, and it's good for the environment.
4: The event was originally scheduled for last week, but was postponed because of the weather. Governor Abigail Spanberger announced today that April revenues grew nearly 7% compared to last April. Through the first 10 months of fiscal year 2026, collections have grown by more than 7%. Growth has been driven by strong individual income tax and strong sales tax receipts, while corporate income taxes have lagged. Compared to the official forecast assumed in the amended budget, revenues are ahead of expectations by more than 3%. A living canvas will come to life in downtown Waynesboro this weekend as the Virginia Street Arts Festival returns. Six large-scale murals, live music, and a hands-on art experience will be on display this Saturday and Sunday. The free two-day festival hosted by Destination Downtown Waynesboro invites visitors to watch artists in action as they create six new murals across the downtown district. For WSVA News, I'm Carolyn Unger.
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8: Hey, thanks for joining us, everybody, and thanks for staying up late. We're putting the finishing touches on what we hope to be a great show. President Trump just finishing up in China. We're not going to talk about it tonight because instead of getting a snap analysis, tomorrow night we're going to have guests on who exactly know what happened, and we can sort of put it into greater context. We're going to do that tomorrow night. Tonight, though, we have a fun interview coming up a little bit later on. Representative Kevin Kiley of California, he's been on the show before. He was a Republican turned independent, and he forced the House to vote on a bill to support Ukraine. No one's talking about Ukraine, China, Iran. What about Ukraine? We'll talk about that coming up a little bit later on next hour. Also, it's Thursday, and that means Bill Cleveland is going to join us. Bill Cleveland, Bill on the road. Quickly turning into one of our favorite segments of the week. He, I believe, is in Quincy, Illinois. So we're going to check in with him and see what he's doing in Quincy, Illinois. I think his car ran out of gas. So we decided to spend the weekend in Quincy, Illinois. So we will check in with him. Of course, third hour is open phones. This first hour, though, we're going to talk about a rock star that died almost 40 years ago, in 1988, right? 88, 98, tooth, right? 40 years ago. And he died young, died way too young, not very well known in the public, but considered a musician's musician. Of course, I'm talking about Roy Orbison. That's right, the man behind Only the Lonely, Pretty Woman, Crying. He was a musician's musician, and there's a brand new book out getting a lot of attention about Roy Orbison. Why, after all these years, is Roy Orbison still fascinating to the public? The book is called Roy Orbison, King of Hearts, and Jeff Apter is its author. We're going to take a quick break and come back and talk with him. Stay right there. America at Night. We're just getting started. You're not going to want to miss this. Back in a moment.
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4: From the text line, 1-844-2-McGraw, 1-844-262-4729. Here you go. Orbison, not very well known. Pretty Woman, Blue Bayou, a member of the Traveling Wilburys with Bob Dylan, Tom Petty, and George Harrison. I think he's very well known. Look, with all due respect, the man died 40 years ago. And I think one could make the argument that Shaboozy is probably more famous today than Roy Orbison. If you ask people today, Roy Orbison doesn't roll off their tongue. However, if you play Only the Lonely and Pretty Women and some of these other songs, you go, oh yeah, Roy Orbison. Okay, I mean, died 40 years ago, but he still has fans out there in the music world. But in the general public, I'm not so sure. But it's good for them to rediscover Roy Orbison, because he was an amazing musician and amazing story. Quick story for you. You know, when I was playing baseball, they called my, when I was pitching, they called my fastball a Roy Orbison fastball. And I think a lot of people don't know that. They called it a Roy Orbison fastball. Do you want to know why they called it a Roy Orbison fastball? Because it blew by you. Heyo! Get it? Stay right there. We got lots more to get to. Next hour, we're going to check in with Bill Cleveland. Bill on the road. Apparently, he's in Quincy, Illinois. What in the world is he doing there? Plus, Representative Kevin Kiley wants people to remember, hey, there's a war in Ukraine going on, and it needs America's support. We will check in with him next hour. And then, of course, tomorrow, we're going to talk more about this China summit as President Trump wraps up day two.
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0: And an afternoon thunderstorm in spots, the high 87. Mostly sunny and hot to kick off the week Monday, the high hits 90. I'm AccuWeather meteorologist Jason Caterina on WSVA.
1: 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Delta Airlines is reportedly investigating an incident last month where a pilot was escorted off a plane in Charlottesville. WSVA's Lyndon Kaiser has more.
2: The first officer of Delta Flight 5423 was removed from the plane on April 26th before it took off for Atlanta. A social media post from one passenger said the woman was so intoxicated that she couldn't talk straight. The flight was delayed until a new crew was brought on board. Delta said the plane is operated by its Endeavor Air subsidiary and that the safety of its customers and crews is the airline's top priority. For WSVA News, I'm Lyndon Kaiser.
1: Thank you, Lyndon. The Virginia Lottery released its report on casino gaming activity for April. During the month, gaming revenues from the five Virginia casinos totaled $99 million. State law assesses a graduated tax on a casino's adjusted gross revenue, and nearly $18 million in taxes were paid to the gaming proceeds fund. That includes $142,000 to the Problem Gambling Treatment and Support Fund. The casinos in Virginia are Hard Rock Bristol, Rivers Casino Portsmouth, Caesars Virginia in Danville, the Interim Gaming Hall in Norfolk, and Live Virginia in Petersburg. Students continue to see improvement with reading challenges after the state experienced significant learning losses during the pandemic. Virginia now ranks 10th out of 35 states in reading growth between 2022 and 25, according to the Education Scorecard Project by researchers at Harvard, Stanford, and Dartmouth. For WSVA News, I'm Carolyn Unger.
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4: Hey, thanks for joining us, everybody, and thanks for staying up late. We're putting the finishing touches on what we hope to be a great show. President Trump just finishing up in China. We're not going to talk about it tonight because instead of getting a snap analysis, tomorrow night we're going to have guests on who exactly know what happened, and we can sort of put it into greater context. We're going to do that tomorrow night. Tonight, though, we have a fun interview coming up a little bit later on. Representative Kevin Kiley of California, he's been on the show before. He was a Republican turned independent, and he forced the House to vote on a bill to support Ukraine. No one's talking about Ukraine, China, Iran. What about Ukraine? We'll talk about that coming up a little bit later on next hour. Also, it's Thursday, and that means Bill Cleveland is going to join us. Bill Cleveland, Bill on the road. Quickly turning into one of our favorite segments of the week. He, I believe, is in Quincy, Illinois. So we're going to check in with him and see what he's doing in Quincy, Illinois. I think his car ran out of gas. So we decided to spend the weekend in Quincy, Illinois. So we will check in with him. Of course, third hour is open phones. This first hour, though, we're going to talk about a rock star that died almost 40 years ago, 1988, right? 88, 98, tooth, right? 40 years ago. And he died young, died way too young, not very well known in the public, but considered a musician's musician. Of course, I'm talking about Roy Orbison. That's right, the man behind Only the Lonely, Pretty Woman, Crying. He was a musician's musician, and there's a brand new book out getting a lot of attention about Roy Orbison. Why, after all these years, is Roy Orbison still fascinating to the public? The book is called Roy Orbison, King of Hearts, and Jeff Apter is its author. We're going to take a quick break and come back and talk with him. Stay right there. America at Night. We're just getting started. You're not going to want to miss this. Back in a moment.
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3: 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It's found right here at home.
4: In 1781, British General Charles Cornwallis recognized the Shenandoah Valley as a critical lifeline for American troops. British troops and loyalist raiding parties burned crops, seized livestock, and disrupted travel routes. Yet Shenandoah Valley residents rebuilt quickly, continuing to smuggle supplies east to the Continental Army. Their resilience helped sustain the revolutionary struggle at a time when defeat still seemed possible.
3: 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As we remember the past, we're reminded that American history lives in local stories, passed down, preserved, and still inspiring today. Southern Kitchen on North Congress Street in Newmarket supports local law enforcement.
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3: CBS News Brief. Correspondent Weijia Zhang reports from Beijing that China's President Xi warned President Trump he draws a red line over Taiwan.
4: China has long sought reunification of the self-governing island and has not ruled out taking it by force. The U.S. has sold billions of dollars in weapons to the Taiwanese.
3: Food pantries are seeing more people in need. CBS's Jason Allen visited one in Carrollton, Texas.
5: MetroCrest is expecting to see higher demand as we get into the summer months because they say people usually burn through their savings before they start looking for help buying items.
3: A special legislative session in Georgia will redraw congressional maps, as Skylar Henry reports.
6: As it relates to the midterms, relatively unlikely that we see many changes going forward. But I think a lot of people certainly concerned about what could potentially happen down the road in 2028. Certainly the case in other southern states.
3: CBS News Brief. I'm Michael Toscano.
7: WSVA's local AccuWeather for Harrisonburg and the Shenandoah Valley. Partly cloudy, chilly tonight. The low down to 41. Then a pleasant day for Friday with a mix of clouds and sunshine. The high up to 68. We continue to warm up into the weekend. Saturday, lots of clouds. The high 78. Very warm Sunday with clouds and sunshine. An afternoon thunderstorm in spots. The high 87. Mostly sunny and hot to kick off the week Monday. The high hits 90. I'm AccuWeather meteorologist Jason Caterina on WSVA.
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0: 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I've been surfing here since I was a kid. Now, seeing my grandson out on the water, it means everything to me. Watching him and taking in the blue waves, the sea breeze, the blurry horizon.
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3: From the text line, 1-844-2-McGraw, 1-844-262-4729. Here you go. Orbison, not very well known. Pretty Woman, Blue Bayou, a member of the Traveling Wilburys with Bob Dylan, Tom Petty, and George Harrison. I think he's very well known. Look, with all due respect, the man died 40 years ago. And I think one could make the argument that Shaboozy is probably more famous today than Roy Orbison. If you ask people today, Roy Orbison doesn't roll off their tongue. However, if you play Only the Lonely and Pretty Women and some of these other songs, you know, Roy Orbison. Okay. I mean, died 40 years ago, but he still has fans out there in the music world, but in the general public, I'm not so sure, but it's good for them to rediscover, Roy Orbison, because, he was an amazing musician and amazing story. Quick, story for you. You know, when I was playing baseball, they called my, when I was pitching, they called my fastball a Roy Orbison fastball. I don't think a lot of people don't know that. They called it a Roy Orbison fastball. Do you want to know why they called it a Roy Orbison fastball? Because it blew by you. Hey-o! Get it? Stay right there. We got lots more to get to. Next hour, we're going to check in with Bill Cleveland. Bill on the road. Apparently, he's in Quincy, Illinois. What in the world is he doing there? Plus, Representative Kevin Kiley wants people to remember, hey, there's a war in Ukraine going on, and it needs America's support. We will check in with him next hour. And then, of course, tomorrow, we're going to talk more about this China summit as President Trump wraps up day two. Our executive...
4: As America marks its 250th anniversary, the story of our nation isn't just found in history books. It's found right here at home. This is America 250, with roots right here in the Shenandoah Valley.
5: In June 1781, the British cavalry led a lightning-fast parade toward Charlottesville. Their mission? To capture Virginia's governor, Thomas Jefferson, and the state legislature. But warnings from local riders gave Jefferson just enough time to flee over Carter's Mountain. The British cavalry failed to capture their primary target.
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0: 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I've been surfing here since I was a kid. Now, seeing my grandson out on the water, it means everything to me. Watching him and taking in the blue waves, the sea breeze, the blurry horizon.
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1: CBS News Brief. CIA Director John Ratcliffe met with Cuban officials today in Havana, including Raul Guillermo Rodriguez Castro, whose grandfather, former President Raul Castro, may be indicted by the U.S. CBS's Sarah Lynch reports it's over the deadly shootdown of the humanitarian group's planes 30 years ago.
2: There's no extradition with Cuba. They're not going to send their 94-year-old former president, who still has a lot of political power and connection, to the United States to face charges if this were to happen.
1: President Trump and Chinese President Xi have one last meeting to complete before the Beijing summit ends. Correspondent Weijia Jiang is there.
3: Presidents Trump and Xi continue to put on a public display of diplomacy through extravagant events. But in private, Xi told Trump that Taiwan is the most important issue in the U.S.-China relationship. And he also warned that mismanagement could lead to consequences.
1: CBS News Brief. I'm Michael Toscano.
4: WSVA's local AccuWeather for Harrisonburg and the Shenandoah Valley. Partly cloudy, chilly tonight. The low down to 41. Then a pleasant day for Friday with a mix of clouds and sunshine. The high up to 68. We continue to warm up into the weekend. Saturday, lots of clouds. The high 78. Very warm Sunday with clouds and sunshine. An afternoon thunderstorm in spots. The high 87. Mostly sunny and hot to kick off the week Monday. The high hits 90. I'm AccuWeather meteorologist Jason Caterina on WSVA.
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7: All right, can I go? Oh, called Nauvoo. It's a Mormon town from the text line where Joseph Smith and his brother were murdered. From there, Brigham Young led the flock across the river into Iowa and then on to Utah. A lot of history going on over there in Quincy, Illinois. Here's another one. You called him John Wayne. His real name is Marion Morrison. Sorry, I got his name wrong. Yeah, I apologize. I can only do so much. All right, that's going to do it for us for hour number two. I'm starting to get a little frog in my voice. I don't know if you can hear it or not, but here's what we're going to do. Open phones next hour. And text line is alive and well, 1-844-2-McGraw, 1-844-262-4729. Here's what we do. We're going to go away for a top of the hour break. When we come back, phone calls. So call up. What are you thinking? What do you want to talk about? News of the day, interesting stuff. You want to go rogue? We love first-time callers. Love first-time callers. You need something answered, question, comment. The world is large and interesting. Keep it pithy and keep it interesting, and you're welcome all day long. 1-844-2-McGraw, 1-844-262-4729. We are just getting started. Hour number three right around the corner. Our engineer tonight is Alex Hinton. Our executive director is Alex Hinton. Our engineer is Richard Good. I'm McGraw Millhaven. This is America.
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9: My name's Carl Weisecker, and I'm a mentor, a big brother with Big Brothers Big Sisters of Harrisonburg, Rockingham County. I've been a big brother three different times over the last 15 years. People ask me how much time it takes or why I became a big. It's really just a few hours a month. We always have a great time together, and I don't see it as something I have to do. It's something I get to do. And it isn't about time. It's about showing up. One kid.

0: one consistent adult. I didn't choose to become a big brother because I had all the answers. I became a big brother because I saw the need and wanted to help. I've remained a big brother because the connections I've made and the experiences I've had go beyond what I can describe with words. To a kid who could benefit from some extra one-on-one time, new experiences, or someone to talk to, a few hours a month can really make a difference. Many local boys have been waiting over a year for a big brother. Will you join me? You can learn more about becoming a big at the local Big Brothers Big Sisters website, beabig.info.
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0: She's already released the official song of the World Cup. And lest they leave out the most glamorous swine of all time,
1: this whole show's gonna be about me.
0: Miss Piggy says she'll sing too. Katy Perry will perform at the U.S. opener in L.A. June 12th. Deborah Rodriguez, CBS News.
2: There's a seven-way tie for the lead at the PGA Championship after the first round, the biggest logjam at the top since 1957. Defending champion Scottie Scheffler is one of that group. He's got a 3-under 67. Michael Toscano, CBS News.
3: You could win the Mr. J's At Work Perk Contest. 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
4: WSBA's local AccuWeather for Harrisonburg and the Shenandoah Valley. Through the overnight hours, it remains partly cloudy and chilly, the low reaching 41. Later on our Friday, a pleasant day with a mix of clouds and sun, the high up to 68. Considerable cloudiness Saturday, warmer, the high 78. Very warm Sunday with clouds and sun and an afternoon thunderstorm, the high 87. Mostly sunny and hot to kick off the new week Monday, the high hits 90. I'm AccuWeather meteorologist Jason Caterina on WSBA.
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0: Everyone's story is different. And when it comes to your health, sometimes the best way to understand what's possible is to hear from someone who's been there.
1: I came here because of persistent back pain, which I've been suffering for several years. The ordinary treatments were not working, so a friend of mine described this place and said, you probably should come here because I think they'll help you. So I've been coming here, and I've seen a gradual change in my pain. It's not severe when I get up in the morning. I'm able to move around a lot more. I'm able to stand for longer periods of time, which I wasn't able to do before. This place is tremendous. The staff here is friendly and kind. They take very good care of you. I would highly recommend it.
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0: We are Red Eye Radio. He is Eric Cronin. I'm Gary McNamara. Coming up on the bottom of the hour, the most bizarre audio yesterday. The perfect example of why it is impossible to communicate with somebody on the left. And this was the hearing yesterday before the House, and you had the Fairfax County attorney that was on.
1: Yeah.
0: And wait till you hear. And what they hit him on was in his website, which is his campaign website. It's been up for 6 years, where he said, you know, immigration, our office will take immigration consequences into account when making prosecuting decisions. If two people commit the same crime, but one's punishment includes deportation, that's a perversion of justice and not a reflection of the values of Fairfax County. That's what he had on his website.
1: Mm-hmm.
0: He took it off. Wait till you hear how he attempts to justify it. And it's just Jim Jordan is doing the questioning. It's the most bizarre thing, and we'll have it coming up following the bottom of the hour. Also, we'll get to Trump's trip to China. It was interesting because when I was coming in, I did a bunch of reading before I came in and was driving here, and I'm like, I don't know. I don't know what's going to come out of it.
1: Yeah.
0: You know, it's all words right now. We'll see what the action is.
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7: CBS News Brief. The U.S. may indict former Cuban President Raul Castro for the deadly shooting down of two planes flown by Cuban exiles in 1996. CBS's Sarah Lynch.
8: There's actually been pressure over the years from people in Miami and more recently actually from Senator Rick Scott.
7: Correspondent Anna Corrin reports China's President Xi warned President Trump Taiwan is the top issue between the two nations.
9: He said if handled poorly, the two countries could collide or even come into conflict, pushing the entire China-U.S. relationship into a very dangerous situation.
7: The NAACP is suing Tennessee for dismantling a black-majority congressional district. The group's general counsel, Kristen Clark.
10: At the end of the day, this is part of a coordinated effort that we're seeing across the South right now to strip voice away from black voters.
7: CBS News Brief. I'm Michael Toscano.
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12: WSVA's local AccuWeather for Harrisonburg and the Shenandoah Valley. Through the overnight hours, it remains partly cloudy and chilly, the low reaching 41. Later on our Friday, a pleasant day with a mix of clouds and sun, the high up to 68. Considerable cloudiness Saturday, warmer, the high 78. Very warm Sunday with clouds and sun and an afternoon thunderstorm, the high 87. Mostly sunny and hot to kick off the new week Monday, the high hits 90. I'm AccuWeather meteorologist Jason Caterina on WSVA.
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He is Eric Harley, and I'm Gary McNamara. 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
1: And he's Eric Carly, and I'm Gary McNamara. Before we get to more of the New York Times Israeli dog rape story. Jeez.
2: My gosh.
1: That's something I didn't expect to be talking about this 2 weeks ago. But before we get there, our audio cut of the week. Right? And it

0: Supreme Court has given the green light for continued access to the abortion pill mifepristone by mail. CBS's Jan Crawford.
1: The state of Louisiana had sued to block bi-mail access, arguing the FDA wrongly approved mail prescriptions after easing the in-person requirements in 2021 during the COVID pandemic. A New Orleans-based federal appeals court ruled Louisiana was likely to win the case and rejected the FDA's approval.
0: Litigation is expected to continue in lower courts. To Ohio now, where two people were killed when a Piper PA-28 crashed into a home in Akron. Officials say the structure burst into flames on impact. Fire Chief Sergi Lash.
2: Right now we know it's a small plane. There are two individuals that are in it and they are deceased. The family was home. There were four individuals that lived there, and thankfully they all made it out safely with no injuries.
0: This is CBS News.
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9: 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That's leadership. That's what moves the needle.
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0: One of the most streamed artists in history is making up for lost time.
10: I'm an only child. No one could have made another. I have to father my mother and treat my son's grandfather like my older brother.
0: Drake has dropped not one, not two, but three new albums this morning. Deborah Rodriguez, CBS News.
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12: WSVA's local AccuWeather for Harrisonburg and the Shenandoah Valley. Through the overnight hours, it remains partly cloudy and chilly, the low reaching 41. Later on our Friday, a pleasant day with a mix of clouds and sun, the high up to 68. Considerable cloudiness Saturday, warmer, the high 78. Very warm Sunday with clouds and sun and an afternoon thunderstorm, the high 87. Mostly sunny and hot to kick off the new week Monday, the high hits 90. I'm AccuWeather meteorologist Jason Caterina on WSVA.
13: Now, it's Red Eye Radio. Gary McNamara and Eric Hurley talk about everything from politics to social issues and news of the day. Whether you're up late or you're just starting your day, welcome to the show. 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
14: All across America, we are Red Eye Radio. He is Eric Hurley, and I'm Gary McNamara. Hello. Hey, well, this came out last night. I was looking at the New York Post, and you and I were just chatting about it briefly here in our pre-show meeting. It's the entire thing of in New York City, taxing second homes worth over, $5 million or over.
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0: We are Red Eye Radio. He is Eric Cronin. I'm Gary McNamara. Coming up on the bottom of the hour, the most bizarre audio yesterday. The perfect example of why it is impossible to communicate with somebody on the left. And this was the hearing yesterday before the House. And you had the Fairfax County attorney that was on.
1: Yeah.
0: And wait till you hear. And what they hit him on was in his website, which is his campaign website. It's been up for 6 years, where he said, you know, we take immigration. Our office will take immigration consequences into account when making prosecuting decisions. If two people commit the same crime, but one's punishment includes deportation, that's a perversion of justice and not a reflection of the values of Fairfax County. That's what he had on his website.
1: Mm-hmm.
0: He took it off. Wait till you hear how he attempts to justify it. And it's just, Jim Jordan is doing the questioning. It's the most bizarre thing, and we'll have it coming up following the bottom of the hour. Also, we'll get to, Trump's trip to China. It was interesting because when I was coming in, I did a bunch of reading before I came in and was driving here, and I'm like, I don't know. I don't know what's going to come out of it.
1: Yeah.
0: You know, it's all words right now. We'll see what the action is.

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2: CBS News Brief. President Trump's meeting with China Xi Jinping has wrapped up in Beijing.
3: The relationship is a very strong one. We've really done some wonderful things, I believe.
2: He says they reached fantastic trade deals, but made no mention of Taiwan. The toll jumps to 24 in yesterday's Russian missile attack on an apartment building in Kyiv. CBS's Aiden Stretch is there.
4: Ukrainian officials say this was Russia's largest missile and drone attack over a two-day period since its full-scale invasion began in 2022.
2: Three children are among the dead. Sources tell us the Trump administration wants to indict former Cuban leader Raul Castro in the downing of a humanitarian group's plane in 1996. CBS's Sarah Lynch.
5: When this incident happened, Cuba had alleged that these planes, which were being flown by a humanitarian group, had flown into Cuban airspace and that this was justified.
2: CBS News Brief. I'm Deborah Rodriguez.
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6: No accidents or delays to report up and down the valley this morning, but if you're seeing it and we're not saying it, call the WSBA Traffic and News tip line at 540-214-2500 and let us know.
7: WSBA's local AccuWeather for Harrisonburg and the Shenandoah Valley. A mix of clouds and sun today, pleasant with a high of 69. Mostly cloudy, quite cool tonight, the low down to 44. Warmer Saturday with a mix of clouds and sun, the high jumping up to 81. Clouds and sun with a stray thunderstorm Sunday, quite warm at a high of 87. Mostly sunny and hot as we make our way in the next week, though, with a high up to 90 Monday and Tuesday. I'm AccuWeather meteorologist Jason Caterina on WSBA.
6: Right now at WSVA, we are at 39 degrees with mostly clear skies. WSVA news time is now 5:33.
8: For News Talk 92.1 and 550 WSVA, I'm Lyndon Kaiser. Augusta Water has acquired a historic Mount Sidney area water source. The utility completed the purchase of all 140 acres associated with Sea Wright Springs, significant water source with documentation dating back to the colonial era following a foreclosure auction on April 21st. A study conducted in 1978 for the Virginia State Water Control Board identified the springs as producing around 1 million gallons per day or more. Executive Director Phil Martin stated that owning the spring strengthens Augusta Water's future plans in the Verona Weir's Cave system, provides redundancy, and offers protection against the effects of future droughts. To celebrate America 250, the Capitol Wing of the Commemorative Air Force will present a special Warbird Expo and fly-in this weekend, featuring several World War II-era aircraft at Shenandoah Valley Airport. Director of Marketing and Communications Heather Rehm recently explained on Late Afternoons some of the aircraft that will be there.
9: TBM Avenger, that's the largest single-engine bomber of World War II, a PT-17 Stearman, a Fairchild UC-61 Forwarder, a Stinson OY-1, that's actually a very rare warbird that was in the Battle of Saipan in 1944.
8: Admission is free and parking is free. However, for those who like to ride in the aircraft, there will be a fee for that. Log on to the Commemorative Air Force website to book a flight. Reaction continues to pour in after Governor Abigail Spanberger vetoed a bill earlier this week that would have expanded collective bargaining in Virginia. The governor attempted to amend the bill to delay its implementation, but those changes were rejected by the General Assembly last month. While Republican lawmakers were relieved that she did not sign the bill this year, Harrisonburg Senator Mark Obenchain says the governor does not deserve credit for vetoing the measure.
10: The version that she vetoed wouldn't have even gone into effect until 2028. So arguably, she could come back next year and sign the same bill that she vetoed this year, and we'll be in exactly the same place. Really, she is ready to do it, and we just need to convince her this is just flat wrong.
8: Obenchain added that there has been no

0: progress made when it comes to the state budget. He said there are no meetings scheduled. Governor Abigail Spanberger has ordered U.S. and Virginia flags to be flown at half-staff today on all state and local buildings and grounds in the Commonwealth in honor of Peace Officers Memorial Day. In the order, Spanberger stated that Virginia's law enforcement officers devote their careers to protecting their neighbors, upholding the rule of law, and serving the Commonwealth. She added that it's a day to honor the Virginians who gave their lives in the line of duty as they kept communities safe. We stand firmly with the families of these brave men and women. Flags shall be lowered at sunrise and remain at half staff until sunset. And finally, this weekend is the 162nd Battle of New Market commemoration. Sarah Hebert with the Virginia Museum of the Civil War explained on late afternoon some of the activities that will be taking place.
1: Throughout the day, we will have infantry drill demonstrations as well as instruction. So if you want to know how to drill with the Army from the 1860s, you can join in. We will have other artillery demonstrations. We have the Society of Civil War Surgeons coming, and they will do surgery demonstrations for the aftermath of battle.
0: The event runs from 10 to 4 on Saturday and 10 to 3 on Sunday at the battlefield just off Interstate 81 at exit 264. For more information, including a schedule of events and to purchase tickets, visit the Virginia Museum of the Civil War's website. For News Talk 92.1 and 550 WSVA, I'm Lyndon Kaiser.
2: Thank you, Lyndon. 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You're listening to Early Mornings. I'm Jacqueline Dobrin, along with Lyndon Kaiser in the WSVA newsroom. Frank is off today, but we will hear from him for his spotlight on Valley Agriculture coming up in just a moment. Also, Jim Britt, Dave Rigger, and Jeff Ishii will all be joining us this morning for this Friday morning. It is finally Friday, Lyndon.
0: Finally Friday.
2: I think this might have been one of the longest weeks in the history of weeks.
0: If there were shirts for days of the week, Monday would be like, oh no, Monday, and then finally Friday. That's what you get.
2: Yeah, absolutely.

0: the birthday list. Mm-hmm. That's today. Also, we'll take a look at your AccuWeather forecast. It's going to get really warm.
1: At what point does it turn into hot? Yeah, I was going to say, when does it turn into hot?
0: Yeah, so we'll take a look at your AccuWeather forecast coming up in just a bit right here on WSVA.
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3: WSBA time is 5:41. Time to take a look at the birthday list for this Friday, May the 15th. Happy birthday to our very own Brian Shiflett here at Harrisonburg Media Group. Also, happy birthday to Kurt Dudley over at JMU. Happy birthday, Brian and Kurt. Also, happy birthday to Keith Folsom at Springdale Water Gardens. Happy birthday to Mike Beam, Taylor Myers, George Bailey, Shane Curry, Sheila Lester, Laura Shiflett, Andrew Wonderly. Happy birthday to Lindsay Shuttle, Allie Long, Randy Hawkins, Wes Blank. Happy birthday to Sharon Randolph, Brenda Jones, Luke Jordan, Ava Long, Christy Hunsberger. Happy birthday to Donna Kaysen, Cole Ritchie, and Becky Dean. They are all celebrating birthdays with WSVA.
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3: Roads are clear this morning. No accidents or delays to tell you about at the moment. But if you're seeing it, and we're not saying it, call the WSBA Traffic and News Tip Line. That number is 540-214-2500. And let us know. WSVA's local AccuWeather forecast for Harrisonburg and the Shenandoah Valley. Intervals of clouds and sunshine today, a high of 70. Tonight, mostly cloudy skies, a low down to 44. Tomorrow, warmer. Intervals of clouds and sunshine, a high of 81. Sunday, periods of clouds and sunshine, a stray thunderstorm, very warm, a high of 87. And on Monday, mostly sunny and hot, a high of 90. Tuesday, hot with times of clouds and sun, an afternoon thunderstorm possible, a high of 90. Right now, though, we are at 39 degrees, significantly cooler than what it will be at the beginning of next week, right here at WSVA. We got a few clouds in the sky as the sun comes up as well. WSVA time is 5:44. Time now for our Spotlight on Valley Agriculture.
4: Welcome to WSVA Spotlight on Valley Agriculture. On today's program, we're talking to April Beverly, who is president of the Wilson Memorial FFA Alumni and Supporters Organization. April, thank you for being with us today.
5: Thank you, Frank, for having me on today.
4: Now, we have a fundraiser we're going to talk about in a little bit that's coming up. But before we get to that, tell me a little bit about the Wilson Memorial Alumni and Supporters for FFA and what you guys do.
5: So for the Wilson Memorial FFA Alumni and Supporters, we help raise money for the Wilson Memorial Middle School and High School FFA students that are participating in different FFA events throughout the state of Virginia. We help with any expenses of housing, like towards hotels, and their upcoming state convention. We're helping out with the room and board for that. And any food, like if they're at an event and they have to stay overnight, we help with the food and stuff for them.
4: And I know last year you helped them get to the national convention too by helping to fund that.
5: Yes, sir. We helped some of the kids that were participating at national convention level. And I believe it was roughly 20 to 25 kids that went. That included both middle school and high school kids. So we sent them with some money to help with the cost

0: know from talking to FFA chapters throughout the years, this can be expensive, not just to travel to maybe the state level, but also especially the national level, because there's a lot of expenses that sometimes need to be, you need to find a fundraiser or something to try to help out with them, don't you?
1: Yes, sir. We have done 50-50 raffles, and we actually just did a Jersey Mike fundraiser night and actually raised quite a bit of money to even help towards the state convention coming up, and also going to put money towards national convention, which is up in Indianapolis, Indiana.
0: Let's talk a little bit about the fundraiser that you have coming up this weekend.
1: So the fundraiser that's coming up this weekend is on May 15th and the 16th from 8 to 3 at the meeting place out in Middlebrook. And we're going to have some breakfast sandwiches, some baked homemade goods, hamburgers, cheeseburgers, hot dogs. And all this money will be collected and raised for the kids for state convention and national convention.
0: How many students would you say are probably going from Wilson Memorial alone to the state convention? I know it's a really big deal for members of the FFA.
1: Last night's meeting that we held, the FFA advisors for the middle school and high school told us they have 45 kids going for state convention.
0: Wow.
1: Which is an awesome number. I'm very excited about that, to hear that we have that many students competing at state level.
0: And something we should mention again is this, your alumni association not only helps the high school members of FFA, but you get into the process early and even help the middle school FFA yes, members as well.
1: Yes, sir, we do. We figured what a better way to support our kids and start early and help them out with their FFA careers. And majority of the alumni has also participated in FFA events in their previous years of schooling.
0: And again, this fundraiser coming up this weekend, give us the details, the hours, and the location again.
1: So the date for this upcoming fundraiser is May 15th through May 16th from 8 to 3, and it's at the meeting place in Stanton, Virginia.
0: And any other fundraisers that are on the calendar coming up in the near future?
1: So in the near future, we're discussing about the Tidal Wave fundraiser, but that is to be determined. And a raffle.
0: Okay. Well, keep us updated on what's going on with Wilson Memorial FFA, and good luck with this weekend's fundraiser.
1: Perfect. Thank you so much.
0: Thank you for being with us. That's April Beverly, who's president of the Wilson Memorial FFA Alumni and Supporters Organization. I'm Frank Welt, and that's today's WSVA Spotlight on Valley Agriculture.
2: 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Coming up, we'll have a look at sports with Dave.
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2: Let's take a look at sports. I am Dave Riggert. We'll start the high school spring sports scoreboard from last night. On the baseball diamond, East Rockingham played at Turner Ashby, and we had that game for you as Dave Thomas had the call on ESPN Harrisonburg.
3: It was a cool night in Bridgewater Thursday evening, but a hot night at the plate for the Turner Ashby Knights as they out-hit East Rockingham 11-4, cruising to an 8-1 victory in Valley District play. Thomas Knight led the way for TA on the mound, going 6 innings, getting the win, and led the Knights with 3 hits. There were 4 batters for Turner Ashby with multiple hits. 8-1, the final score as the Knights improve to 16-3 overall, and the Eagles fall to 15-4. Reporting from Bridgewater, I'm Dave Thomas.
2: Elsewhere in high school baseball last night, Spotswood shut out Rocktown 5-0. Broadway edged William Monroe 3-2. Stanton beat Fort Defiance 5-4. And Riverheads doubled up Rockbridge County 6-3. On the softball diamond, Turner Ashby beat East Rock 17-5. Spotswood all over Rocktown 18-2. Broadway beat William Monroe 15-1. Fort Defiance shut out Stanton 18-0. And Riverheads lost to Rockbridge 4-2. In boys soccer yesterday, TA beat East Rock 4-0, while Rocktown doubled up Spotswood 2-1. William Monroe beat Broadway 4-0, while Stanton beat Fort Defiance 8-0, and Riverheads fell to Rockbridge County 9-1. And in girls soccer on Thursday, Turner Ashby beat East Rockingham 8-0. Spotswood blanked Rocktown 10-0. William Monroe shut out Broadway 8-0, and Fort Defiance beat Stanton 6-0. The James Madison baseball team lost its series opener on Thursday at Old Dominion 5-1. Clay Thompson and Reese Moody each went 2-for-4, while Thompson drove in the only run. JMU drops to 20-31, and they are 10-18 in the Sun Belt, and they've officially been eliminated from making the Sun Belt tournament next week. The Dukes and Monarchs play game 2 of their series today at 3 o'clock in Norfolk. The Bridgewater baseball team will play in the NCAA tournament today for the first time since 2014 as the Eagles will play in the Washington and Jefferson Regional in Washington, Pennsylvania. Head coach Ben Spotts and his Eagles open regional play against Scranton, and he says his team isn't just happy to be there, they want to prove they belong.
4: You know, this time of year, it's really about those guys stepping up in big opportunities and big roles, and so I think it's an opportunity they're excited for, and for one, they also want to go here and compete and try to win a regional. I mean, that's our goal, is to try to go up there and win a regional, and you know what you're going to get into with quality teams, and you know the kind of play you've got to have in this environment. But it's one we prepared for all season, play a good schedule, so it's one we're excited about, and look for our guys to hopefully step up and make some big plays.
2: Bridgewater is 33-13, and Scranton comes to the matchup 28-15, and that first pitch is set for 11 o'clock this morning from Washington, Pennsylvania. Bridgewater lacrosse junior Paige Mayers was named a second-team All-American by USA Lacrosse on Thursday. The Glen Allen native finished the 2026 season third in the ODAC with 62 goals, and she led the league with 122 draw controls, 63 ground balls, and 47 cause turnovers. Mayers is the first Eagle since 1998 to earn All-America honors. That's a look at sports. I'm Dave Riggert.
1: Thank you, Dave. 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
5: Today we have a special report from the American Farm Bureau Federation on the rising cost of fertilizer.
6: As planting season is in full swing across the country, fertilizer prices are burdening farmers and ranchers. Kentucky Farm Bureau President Eddie Milton spoke to the Senate Ag Committee Tuesday expressing his concerns.
7: Brought the message from farmers all across the country and especially Kentucky talking about fertilizer pricing and the availability of fertilizer and just where we are in agriculture. And I would almost describe it as a crisis right now of where we are with input cost and production agriculture and low commodity prices.
6: Milton says there are actions Congress can take to address the matter.
7: The first thing that I talked about was transparency in pricing, some kind of pricing mechanism and transparency about where pricing is and to help us make better decisions on the farm. And then we need more domestic production. There's no doubt about that. If we can make them here in this country, we need to do that.
6: Mike Davis, Washington.
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9: 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Then we'll have an update in traffic, weather, and local news with Lyndon. 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
13: I'm Deborah Rodriguez. President Trump has wrapped up his two-day summit with Xi Jinping in Beijing. Before he left for Washington, he said he and his Chinese counterpart agreed on the Middle East.
14: We did discuss Iran. We feel very similar to Iran. We want that to end. We don't want them to have a nuclear weapon. We want the straits open.
13: He also said China promised to buy more American beef, soybeans, and oil, but made no mention of a large point of contention: Taiwan's independence. Correspondent Anna Corrin from Beijing on Xi's stance.
15: What he was asking of the U.S., that was not made public, but certainly that warning on how important the Taiwan question is to China, that was made perfectly clear to President Trump.
13: Sources tell CBS News the U.S. is looking to put pressure on Cuba by indicting its 94-year-old former president, Raul Castro, in the downing of a humanitarian plane in 1996. The BBC's Mimi Swaby.
16: The reports of charges against Raul Castro came as the CIA boss, John Ratcliffe,

0: Another still at large in connection with a shooting Wednesday night in Harrisonburg that left two people injured. City Communications Director Mike Park says the incident happened at around 7:15 in Ralph Sampson Park.
1: Witnesses stated that the suspect approached a vehicle in the parking lot of Ralph Sampson Park and fired at least five shots into the vehicle, striking one of the individuals inside in the chest and another of the individuals in the arm.
0: Parks added that authorities believe that this is an isolated incident between individuals that knew each other and not a random act. After an investigation, officers arrested an unnamed 17-year-old juvenile in relation to the shooting, while an additional suspect, 18-year-old Kajon Corbin, is being sought for aggravated malicious wounding and use of a firearm in commission of a felony. Anyone with information on his whereabouts should contact the Harrisonburg Police Department. One of Virginia's top prosecutors testified before members of Congress yesterday, just a week after the Justice Department announced an investigation into Fairfax County Commonwealth's attorney Steve Descano for alleged bias. Lawmakers are examining whether Descano showed preferential treatment to criminal defendants in the country illegally. Sixth District Congressman Ben Klein, who sits on the House Judiciary Committee, told Descano what he should do.
2: I heard your apology, Mr. Descano. I think the public would like to hear your resignation.
0: Much of the focus centers on the February killing of a 41-year-old Stephanie Minter, the suspect who is in the country illegally, over 30 prior charges with varying outcomes. Governor Abigail Spanberger has announced that April revenues grew nearly 7% compared to last April. Through the first 10 months of fiscal year 2026, collections have grown by more than 7%. Growth has been driven by strong individual income tax and strong sales tax receipts, while corporate income taxes have lagged. Compared to the official forecast assumed in the amended budget, revenues are ahead of expectations by more than 3%. Virginia U.S. Senator Tim Kaine is reacting to yesterday's Senate vote on a war powers resolution he co-sponsored to end the war in Iran. The resolution failed 49-50, but received a reported record 3 Republican votes. Kaine told reporters Senate Democrats are going to require a weekly vote on the matter.
3: We think we have other colleagues who are getting close to saying we've seen enough. This is unwise. It shouldn't be carried out by a president without congressional authorization.
0: Kaine added that he believes his war powers resolution will soon exceed the 50-vote threshold and pass the Senate. And finally, the Virginia Lottery released its report on casino gaming activity for April. During the month, gaming revenues from the 5 Virginia casinos totaled $99 million. State law assesses a graduated tax on a casino's adjusted gross revenue, and nearly $18 million in taxes were paid to the Gaming Proceeds Fund. That includes $142,000 to the Problem Gambling Treatment and Support Fund. The casinos in Virginia are Hard Rock Bristol, Rivers Casino Portsmouth, Caesars Virginia in Danville, the Interim Gaming Hall in Norfolk, and Live Virginia in Petersburg. For News Talk 92.1 and 550 WSVA, I'm Lyndon Kaiser.
4: Lyndon, thank you. 6:09 here on Early Mornings on WSVA on this Friday morning, the 15th day of May. I'm Jim Ritten, along with Jacqueline Dobrin, Lyndon Kaiser, Dave Riggard, and Jeff Ishii. Well, for the past decade or so, shopping malls have been struggling. Some have been turned into ghost towns. But they're making a comeback. And who do we credit for this? Teenagers. And as thanks for that, what are the malls doing? They're banning the teenagers. According to the Wall Street Journal, teenagers have been staging takeovers and other chaos, a lot of it filmed for, guess what? Social media. Not to mention the same old mall rat debauchery. I love that. That they've always fostered a love-hate relationship between the malls and the teens. I can tell you that when I was a youngin', the mall was the place to be on a Friday night. maybe even a Saturday.

0: Now, again, the mall at that time only stayed open till 9 o'clock. But you wanted to be seen. You and your posse. Because that was pretty much the epicenter of your universe. See, we did not do cruising back in my day. Now, I'm told that cruising was a big deal in Harrisonburg. We went through a whole cruising thing at one point in time talking about it on the radio. Were you a cruiser?
1: I mean, I think we just got together somewhere. We might hang out in a parking lot. I don't know about the cruising part.
0: A parking lot?
1: Yeah.
0: Okay. I don't know, that sounds like something from the 50s.
1: What about cruising?
0: Well, cruising, see, the cruising part was you never stopped your car.
1: Sounds dangerous.
0: Well, no, you just did a lot of driving. And people would drive around. Right, Jacqueline? Am I interpreting cruising correctly?
2: Yeah.
0: Yeah.
1: You do cruising, Jacqueline?
2: No.
1: Okay.
2: We would usually hang out either at a friend's house or maybe a restaurant after, like, a football game.
1: Yeah.
0: Right.
1: Like a Waffle House for us is what we would do. Mm. So yeah. Always open.
0: Yeah. Something to that effect. Now, I was never big on what were the version of lawn parties when I was a kid, which was, hey, we're all going to sit in a cold lot somewhere. It usually involved drinking. And the thought of drinking in a cold field was my idea of really nothing. So I never really bought in on that. The mall stuff, though, we would do. And now that I think about it, because usually, you're right, Jacqueline, I forgot something. Friday nights always started with the game. It was either a football game or a basketball game.
2: Mm-hmm.
0: And then, you know, by the time you got done with that, to a large degree, the mall was closed. So I guess Saturday night was the bigger night, now that I think about it, at the mall. And, of course, what was the magnet that attracted everybody at one time or another in the mall? There was one specific retail establishment. Sbarro. Sbarro. The people who made generic pizza.
2: The New York slice.
0: I don't know if I'm... That's what they called it. See, I have a little... I'm a little snooty when it comes to two things, having spent a good portion of my life in Connecticut. Pizza and hot dogs. You know, you can call stuff a hot dog, but that doesn't make it a hot dog. And the same thing is true with pizza. I'm not as much of a pizza aficionado as other members of my family. They take their pizza very seriously, particularly my wife and my daughter. And they hunt out, you know, the better ones, because we always... Well, whenever we're visiting my son, comes that decision. Where are we going to get food from? Often it's pizza, particularly on a Friday night. Was pizza on a Friday night the thing for you, in your household when you were growing up?
2: No.
0: No?
2: It was just me and my mom, so it was kind of just like a whatever we felt like.
1: Yeah, we, somewhere in there, a lot of times, like, you know, Sunday after church or something, we'd grab a pizza. Mm. Yeah, a pizza was going to be had probably, whether frozen or otherwise.
0: Right. Well, for us, it was Friday night. Friday night was pizza night.
2: There was a time where my grandma would always get the KFC bucket after church.
1: Now you're talking Sunday. Biscuits.
0: Now it's a party.
2: Yep.
0: Now it's a party. You know, and people don't realize this. But, you know, you now have a plethora of things.

0: that you can order. There were two things when I was growing up in Connecticut that were where food was specifically designed to take out. One was KFC and the other was Pizza Hut. Even though we did have lots of local mom-and-pop pizzerias. But, yeah, Friday night was pizza night, and back to Sbarro, which sold all of this pizza. So that's where we hung around, because the movie theater was also in the mall. But some stores and stores in malls are now banning shoppers under 18 without an adult chaperone. In some cases, you need to be 21. Now, these policies aren't all brand new, it says, but it is a tricky strategy because mall owners need young shoppers to breed lives in the malls that are struggling. Yes, they are. But they also need to keep people safe and businesses from being looted by teens who steal or damage merchandise. I understand that. One boss said, we want them shopping and not being disruptive. The adult chaperone thing has reduced mischief, mayhem, and stealing, but many parents don't have the time or desire to babysit their teenagers. So it's not a perfect solution. I have the other sign that I see is no backpacks in stores. I mean, these numbers that some of these businesses are losing in shoplifting is remarkable. I mean, it is a very, very serious problem. And, you know, I've seen stuff on the news programs and things where people are like pushing pallets of stuff out of stores. And there's no one there to stop them. Well, you're going to have to get some security or something. I'm not sure what. But I wonder, so here's our question. 10 years from now, do you think there will even still be shopping malls?
1: Yeah, I think the pendulum is swinging.
2: Yeah, it definitely depends on the area, because the two malls that I went to all the time as a kid, one of them closed 10 years ago.
0: Uh-huh.
2: The other one is being torn down right now.
0: See, the thing that I've seen in some places, particularly in areas of Florida and other things, is they're being changed and they're being turned into places with lots of medical offices or repurposed.
2: Mm-hmm.
0: Now, of course, the Stanton Mall, they basically tore down.
2: Yeah, they tore everything down except for the Belk.
0: Except for the Belk. That's correct. And as far as I know, there's still just that pile there, right?
2: Yep.
0: I know they have a plan for it. But as far as I know, they've not done anything. Last time I was there, I don't even think they moved the pile.
2: No, they have not.
0: Yeah. So that's sitting there. And, of course, Valley Mall has some open stores, but it also still is there to a degree. But the last couple of times I've been there, I've not noticed what I would call the volume of shoppers in there.
2: Now, I feel like every time I go, it's always busy.
1: I would say that mall is kind of one of the things that I'm thinking of in that it might we might see some version of malls come back in popularity because there was a time where I would say, you know, the Stanton Mall was struggling for a very long time before they literally tore it down.
0: And right.
1: The Valley Mall kind of had a lag, I feel like, in the past 10 years that it's kind of come out of. Now it's kind of, I would say, actually starting to thrive again.
2: Yeah. I mean, they've put a few new stores in it within the last 5 or 6 years.
1: And there's always people. You can go in a weird time during the day, and there's people walking around in there.
2: Oh, yeah.
1: It's not a ghost town.
2: Yeah.
0: No, it is not. You're 100% correct. It is not a ghost town. I don't know that it's anything near its heyday.
1: No.
0: But I think that is in part due to a couple of the additions they've made. Target and Dick's Sporting Goods. Which I think, and of course the other anchors, I believe, are JCPenney and also Belk. And I think they still do an appreciable amount of business. And I think that's the key to the future of malls is going to be your anchors. And that is if you have strong, vital anchors,

0: he'll be able to still be there. It'll be interesting to see who comes in to some of the places that are there. But it is a dichotomy, of course, for these businesses. You need the teenagers, but you also need the teenagers to behave when they come in. 621 at WSVA. Time for us to update traffic and weather.
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2: No accidents or delays to report up and down the valley, but if you're seeing it and we're not saying it, call the WSBA Traffic and News Tip Line. That number is 540-214-2500 and let us know. Time now to update you on the weather, and it's brought to you by Green Thumb Nursery in Harrisonburg.
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3: Mostly cloudy tonight, low 44. Tomorrow, warmer with intervals of clouds and sunshine, high 81. Sunday, periods of clouds and sunshine with a stray afternoon thunderstorm, very warm, high up to 87. And then sunny and hot, Monday and Tuesday, a high in the 90s. Right now, 39 degrees under partly cloudy skies at News Talk 92.1 and 550 WSVA.
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2: Let's take a look at sports. I am Dave Rigger, and we'll start the high school spring sports scoreboard from last night. On the baseball diamond, East Rockingham played at Turner Ashby, and we had that game for you as Dave Thomas had the call on ESPN Harrisonburg.
3: It was a cool night in Bridgewater Thursday evening, but a hot night at the plate for the Turner Ashby Knights as they out-hit East Rockingham 11-4, cruising to an 8-1 victory in Valley District play. Thomas Knight led the way for TA on the mound, going six innings, getting the win, and led the Knights with three hits. There were four batters for Turner Ashby with multiple hits. 8-1, the final score as the Knights improve to 16-3 overall, and the Eagles fall to 15-4. Reporting from Bridgewater, I'm Dave Thomas.
2: Elsewhere in high school baseball last night, Spotswood shut out Rocktown 5-0. Broadway edged William Monroe 3-2. Stanton beat Fort Defiance 5-4. And Riverheads doubled up Rockbridge County 6-3. On the softball diamond, Turner Ashby beat East Rock 17-5. Spotswood all over Rocktown 18-2. Broadway beat William Monroe 15-1. Fort Defiance shut out Stanton 18-0. And Riverheads lost to Rockbridge 4-2. In boys soccer yesterday, TA beat East Rock 4-0, while Rocktown doubled up Spotswood 2-1. William Monroe beat Broadway 4-0, while Stanton beat Fort Defiance 8-0, and Riverheads fell to Rockbridge County 9-1. And in girls soccer on Thursday, Turner Ashby beat East Rockingham 8-0. Spotswood blanked Rocktown 10-0. William Monroe shut out Broadway 8-0, and Fort Defiance beat Stanton 6-0. The James Madison baseball team lost its series opener on Thursday at Old Dominion 5-1. Clay Thompson and Reese Moody each went 2-for-4, while Thompson drove in the only run. JMU drops to 20-31, and they are 10-18 in the Sun Belt, and they've officially been eliminated from making the Sun Belt tournament next week. The Dukes and Monarchs play game two of their series today at 3 o'clock in Norfolk. The Bridgewater baseball team will play in the NCAA tournament today for the first time since 2014 as the Eagles will play in the Washington and Jefferson Regional in Washington, Pennsylvania. Head coach Ben Spotts and his Eagles open regional play against Scranton, and he says his team isn't just happy to be there, they want to prove they belong.
4: You know, this time of year, it's really about those guys stepping up in big opportunities and big roles, and so I think it's an opportunity they're excited for, and but one, they also want to go here and compete and try to win a regional. I mean, that's our goal. Is to try to go up there and win a regional, and you know what you're going to get into with quality teams, and you know the kind of play you've got to have in this environment. But it's one we prepared for all season, play a good schedule, so it's one we're excited about, and look for our guys to hopefully step up, and make some big plays.
2: Bridgewater is 33-13, and Scranton comes to the matchup 28-15, and that first pitch is set for 11 o'clock this morning from Washington, Pennsylvania. Bridgewater lacrosse junior Paige Mayers was named a second team All-American by USA Lacrosse on Thursday. The Glen Allen native finished the 2026 season third in the Odak with 62 goals, and she led the league with 122 draw controls, 63 ground balls, and 47 cost turnovers. Mayers is the first Eagle since 1998 to earn All-America honors. That's a look at sports. I'm Dave Riggert.
1: Thank you, Dave. WSVA time is now 6:29.
5: I'm Nicole Murray with Your Money Now. Cerebra Systems soared 68% in its NASDAQ debut yesterday, closing at roughly $311 per share. That values the chipmaker at about $95 billion. The company sold 30 million shares in its offering late Wednesday, raising roughly $5.5 billion, the largest initial public offering for a U.S. tech company since Uber's debut in 2019. Crypto platform Gemini reported a $100 million strategic investment from Winklevoss Capital Fund. FactSet reports the company also topped revenue expectations for the quarter and posted a narrower-than-expected loss than analysts anticipated. Its shares popped roughly 17% upon the news. The Supreme Court said it will allow mail orders of the abortion drug mifepristone, pending the outcome of an appeal challenging the method of distributing the medication. The Supreme Court did not reveal how many justices on the 9-member court voted in favor of the decision. The majority also did not issue an explanation of its decision. Futures are sharply lower. That's Your Money Now.
1: WSVA time is now 6:30. Coming up, we have our information update starting with CBS. 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
1: Brief. President Trump's on his way back to Washington after wrapping up a two-day summit with Xi Jinping in China.
2: This has been an incredible visit. I think a lot of good has come of it. We've made some fantastic trade deals, great for both countries.
1: He made no mention of their big point of contention, Taiwan's independence. Sources tell CBS News the U.S. wants to file criminal charges against 94-year-old Raul Castro, Cuba's former president, in the downing of a humanitarian plane in 1996. CBS's Sarah Lynch.
3: His brother Fidel Castro was the president of the communist regime at the time, and he was the head of the military at the time.
1: Army Sergeant Jose Serrano's wife has been released from custody a month after she was picked up by ICE.
4: It took me like 2-3 minutes to actually react to and understand what they told me on the phone.
1: DZ Serrano, who's undocumented, is from El Salvador. CBS News Brief. I'm Deborah Rodriguez.
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6: No accidents or delays to report up and down the valley, but if you're seeing it and we're not saying it, call the WSBA Traffic and News tip line. That number is 540-214-2500 and let us know.
7: WSVA's local AccuWeather for Harrisonburg and the Shenandoah Valley. A mix of clouds and sun today, pleasant with the high of 69. Mostly cloudy, quite cool tonight, the low down to 44. Warmer Saturday with a mix of clouds and sun, the high jumping up to 81. Clouds and sun with a stray thunderstorm Sunday, quite warm at the high of 87. Mostly sunny and hot as we make our way in the next week, though, with the high up to 90 Monday and Tuesday. I'm AccuWeather meteorologist Jason Caterina on WSVA.
6: Right now we are at 42 degrees with clear skies at WSVA. 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
8: For News Talk 92.1 and 550 WSVA, I'm Lyndon Kaiser. Augusta Water has acquired a historic water source in the Mount Sydney area. The utility completed the purchase of all 140 acres associated with Seawright Springs, a significant water source with documentation dating back to the colonial era following a foreclosure auction on April 21st. A study conducted in 1978 for the Virginia State Water Control Board identified the springs as producing around a million gallons per day or more. Executive Director Phil Martin stated that owning the spring strengthens Augusta Water's future plans in the Verona Weirs Cave system, provides redundancy, and offers protection against the effects of future droughts. To celebrate America 250, the Capitol Wing of the Commemorative Air Force will present a special Warbird Expo and fly-in this weekend, featuring several World War II-era aircraft at Shenandoah Valley Airport. Director of Marketing and Communications Heather Ream recently explained on late afternoon some of the aircraft that will be there.
9: PBM Avenger, that's the largest single-engine bomber of World War II. A PT-17 Stearman, Fairchild UC-61 Forwarder, Simpson OY-1. That's actually a very rare warbird that was in the Battle of Saipan in 1944.
8: Admission is free and parking is free. However, for those who like to ride in the aircraft, there will be a fee for that. Log on to the Commemorative Air Force website to book a flight. Reaction continues to pour in after Governor Abigail Spanberger vetoed a bill earlier this week that would have expanded collective bargaining in Virginia. The governor attempted to amend the bill to delay its implementation, but those changes were rejected by the General Assembly last month. While Republican lawmakers were relieved that she did not sign the bill this year, Harrisonburg Senator Mark Obenshain says the governor does not deserve credit for vetoing the measure.
10: The version that she vetoed wouldn't have even gone into effect until 2028. So arguably, she could come back next year and sign the same bill that she vetoed this year, and we'll be in exactly the same place. Really, she is ready to do it, and we just need to convince her.

0: this is just flat wrong.
1: Obenchain added that there has been no progress made when it comes to the state budget, and he said there are no meetings scheduled. Governor Abigail Spanberger has ordered U.S. and Virginia flags to be flown at half-staff today on all state and local buildings and grounds in the Commonwealth in honor of Peace Officers Memorial Day. In the order, Spanberger stated that Virginia's law enforcement officers devote their careers to protecting their neighbors, upholding the rule of law, and serving the Commonwealth. She added that it is a day to honor the Virginians who gave their lives in the line of duty as they kept communities safe, and that she stands firmly with the families of these brave men and women. Flags shall be lowered at sunrise, and they will remain at half-staff until sunset. And finally, this weekend is the 162nd Battle of the Newmarket commemoration. Sarah Hebert with the Virginia Museum of the Civil War explained on late afternoon some of the activities that will be taking place.
2: Throughout the day, we will have infantry drill demonstrations as well as instructions. So if you want to know how to drill with the Army from the 1860s, you can join in. We will have other artillery demonstrations. We have the Society of Civil War Surgeons coming, and they will do surgery demonstrations to the aftermath of battle.
1: The event runs from 10 to 4 on Saturday and 10 to 3 on Sunday at the battlefield just off Interstate 81 at exit 264. For more information, including a schedule of events and to purchase tickets, visit the Virginia Museum of the Civil War's website. 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
3: 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I'm Joe Britt, along with Jacqueline Dobrit, Lyndon Kaiser, Dave Riggard, and Jeff Ishii. Frank is off today. Apparently, women are pleading with men to stop wearing something. Flip-flops. Summer is right around the corner. So, that means that the warm weather footwear debate, something, of course, that I'm highly invested in, is happening on social media. And no, it's not wearing socks with sandals. Apparently, the ticky-tack is full of women who are upset because, quote, they have to see men wearing flip-flops. Apparently, through the tears, my gosh, she needs help. Can men please stop wearing flip-flops? Quote, it's really gross. It's a quick clip. It's probably tongue-in-cheek. No, really? She did say, no, it's actually...

0: Mm-hmm. And I had to do like a triple take to make sure that my eyes were seeing that correctly.
1: It affected you that much?
2: Wow, this is serious.
1: Gee, I realized what I had stumbled into here.
0: It was a sight.
1: I have really no dog in this fight because I despise the only time I even wear anything remotely like flip-flops is at the beach. That's it.
0: And
1: even then, even then, I'm not a fan of it. I've never been a flip-flop fan. I've never been a sandals fan. The most trauma that I think many of my generation were inflicted was our dads wearing dress shoes with black socks on the beaches as kids growing up.
2: Oh, man.
1: Yeah.
2: That's rough.
1: That was rough.
0: I bet they had a crazy tan line on their legs.
1: Wow, it was there. I can tell you that tan lines were 8,473 on their list of concerns in life.
0: No, I know, but
1: we didn't worry about tan lines.
0: It would just be like almost just knees and part of your lower leg if you're wearing shorts.
1: Yeah, yeah. Well, that was the big thing. Because, I mean, there were some dads who did not even wear what was referred to in those days as sneakers. Once they reached a certain age, you did not own sneakers. You had two different types of shoes. You had, you know, your shoes that you would wear to work, and then work shoes. And, you know, that's a look on the beach when you see somebody, you know, wearing like those Timberlands or whatever on the beach.
0: Big old boots.
1: Yeah. But apparently men are causing trauma with the ladies out there. Now, the thing that I've never been a Crocs person. And I saw kind of a Crocs-like, I'm not sure to this day what it was. It made a tremendous impact on me. It looked just hideous. But those were the ones. See, I had thought that Crocs had kind of taken over for sandals.
0: They did for a while.
1: Yeah.
0: I would say.
1: But are sandals back?
0: Yeah.
1: And flip-flops?
0: Oh, yeah.
2: Can I ask?
1: Go ahead.
2: Oh, sorry. I was going to ask about this jeans with the flip-flops. Is it because it's cool enough to wear pants and then you should be wearing shoes at that point? Is that what it is, Jacqueline? I'm just curious.
0: I couldn't tell you. Okay. I guess it's just, I don't know. Just didn't feel like wearing shoes. I don't know.
1: To be the quintessential element to the wardrobes, if you were doing flip-flops, were jean shorts.
0: Right. You know, shorts and flip-flops are fine.
2: It needs to be shorts, yeah.
0: I don't know. It looks kind of goofy to me.
1: As we called them, cutoffs, right?
0: Yeah.
1: You know, the jean shorts that look like you made at your house.
0: Yeah.
1: Yeah. Those are still acceptable. But I don't know. There's apparently a lot of trauma and angst on the Tiki Talk. And it's mostly from you ladies.
0: I get it.
1: See, I just go with the no socks look. I'm a big no socks guy. I don't know. I've gone through wearing, the compression stuff every once in a while. That's with jeans, though. And now these days, if it takes me more than 15 seconds to find a pair of socks, I just go with the Sonny Crockett look. You know, Sonny Crockett is the man who made the no socks look.
2: Oh, yeah.
1: Look cool.
2: Definitely.
1: There was nobody in the 80s who looked cooler than Don Johnson. And you just never saw Sonny Crockett wear any type of socks. That was just wasn't going to happen. 644 now at WSVA. And speaking of a cool dude himself,

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1: Bill O'Reilly here, and I'm warming up. 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But first.
2: 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Don't wait. On this Friday, President Trump is coming back home. After spending 2 days in Beijing, China, he gets on a plane and does not even lose any time because China's 12 hours ahead of East Coast time. But we don't really know what happened over there, do we? However, something has to give on Iran. Now, here's the way it goes. All of these diplomatic displays are there to show the world that China and the USA are friendly. Okay. But what about substance? They don't put that out. President Trump is giving a couple of interviews to friendly interviewers. I think that's fair. And I don't mean any diminishment by that. But is he going to tell you national security stuff about Iran? No. In fact, the public really doesn't have much of an idea what happened in Beijing or what is going to happen in Iran. But something has to happen because the mullahs are strangling the world economy now. And U.S. consumers are getting very angry, and President Trump knows it. Hopefully, I can ferret out as much information as possible. Stay with us. We are on the case. Back in a moment. 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That is the Morning O'Reilly Update. More analysis later on.
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4: 647 at WSBA. 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
5: No accidents or delays to report up and down the valley, but if you're seeing it and we're not saying it, call the WSBA Traffic and News Tip Line at 540-214-2500 and let us know. 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

0: Tonight, mostly cloudy, low 44. Warmer with intervals of clouds and sunshine tomorrow, high 81. And then the heat is coming. Periods of clouds and sunshine with a stray thunderstorm on Sunday. Very warm, high 87. Monday, mostly sunny and hot, high of 90. And Tuesday, hot with times of clouds and sun. An afternoon thunderstorm possible, high once again near 90. Right now, it's still 39 degrees, Jacqueline.
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0: There you go. Let's party. 41 degrees under partly sunny skies. 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
0: Coming up here on Early Mornings on WSVA, Dave Ringer is standing by. He's going to update sports. And minutes away, we'll check in with Ish. Don't forget, it's a Book Fair Friday. Coming up this morning, you'll have a chance to win a $25 gift card to the Green Valley Book Fair in Mount Crawford. 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

0: in Harrisonburg.
1: It was a cool night in Bridgewater Thursday evening, but a hot night at the plate for the Turner Ashby Knights as they out-hit East Rockingham 11-4, cruising to an 8-1 victory in Valley District play. Thomas Knight led the way for TA on the mound, going six innings, getting the win, and led the Knights with three hits. There were four batters for Turner Ashby with multiple hits. 8-1, the final score as the Knights improve to 16-3 overall, and the Eagles fall to 15-4. Reporting from Bridgewater, I'm Dave Thomas.
0: Elsewhere in high school baseball last night, Spotswood shut out Rocktown 5-0. Broadway edged William Monroe 3-2. Stanton beat Fort Defiance 5-4. And Riverheads doubled up Rockbridge County 6-3. On the softball diamond, Turner Ashby beat East Rock 17-5. Spotswood all over Rocktown 18-2. Broadway beat William Monroe 15-1. Fort Defiance shut out Stanton 18-0. And Riverheads lost to Rockbridge 4-2. In boys soccer yesterday, TA beat East Rock 4-0, while Rocktown doubled up Spotswood 2-1. William Monroe beat Broadway 4-0, while Stanton beat Fort Defiance 8-0, and Riverheads fell to Rockbridge County 9-1. And in girls soccer on Thursday, Turner Ashby beat East Rockingham 8-0. Spotswood blanked Rocktown 10-0. William Monroe shut out Broadway 8-0, and Fort Defiance beat Stanton 6-0. The James Madison baseball team lost its series opener on Thursday at Old Dominion 5-1. Clay Thompson and Reese Moody each went 2-for-4, while Thompson drove in the only run. JMU drops to 20-31, and they are 10-18 in the Sun Belt, and they've officially been eliminated from making the Sun Belt tournament next week. The Dukes and Monarchs play game 2 of their series today at 3 o'clock in Norfolk. The Bridgewater baseball team will play in the NCAA tournament today for the first time since 2014 as the Eagles will play in the Washington and Jefferson Regional in Washington, Pennsylvania. Head coach Ben Spotts and his Eagles open regional play against Scranton, and he says his team isn't just happy to be there, they want to prove they belong.
2: You know, this time of year, it's really about those guys stepping up in big opportunities and big roles, and so I think it's an opportunity they're excited for, and but one, they also want to go here and compete and try to win a regional. I mean, that's our goal, is to try to go up there and win a regional. And, you know what you're going to get into with quality teams, and you know the kind of play you've got to have in this environment. But it's one we prepared for all season, play a good schedule. So it's one we're excited about, and look for our guys to hopefully step up and make some big plays.
0: Bridgewater is 33-13, and Scranton comes to the matchup 28-15, and that first pitch is set for 11 o'clock this morning from Washington, Pennsylvania. Bridgewater lacrosse junior Paige Mayers was named a second-team All-American by USA Lacrosse on Thursday. The Glen Allen native finished the 2026 season third in the ODAC with 62 goals, and she led the league with 122 draw controls, 63 ground balls, and 47 cast turnovers. Mayers is the first Eagle since 1998 to earn All-America honors. That's a look at sports. I'm Dave Riggerts.
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1: 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It's 6:58. Coming up in just a moment, we have our information update starting with CBS. Then we'll have an update in traffic, weather, and local news. That's all coming up on WSVA.
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0: Berg in the Shenandoah Valley, a mix of clouds and sun today, pleasant with the high of 69. Mostly cloudy, quite cool tonight, the low down to 44. Warmer Saturday with a mix of clouds and sun, the high jumping up to 81. Clouds and sun with a stray thunderstorm Sunday, quite warm at the high of 87. Mostly sunny and hot as we make our way in the next week, though, with the high up to 90 Monday and Tuesday. I'm AccuWeather meteorologist Jason Caterina on WSVA.
1: Right now we are at 44 degrees with mostly sunny skies at WSVA. 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
2: 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One suspect has been arrested while another is still at large in connection with a shooting Wednesday night in Harrisonburg that left two people injured. City Communications Director Mark Parks says the incident happened at around 7:15 in Ralph Sampson Park.
3: Witnesses stated that the suspect approached a vehicle in the parking lot of Ralph Sampson Park and fired at least five shots into the vehicle, striking one of the individuals inside in the chest and another of the individuals in the arm.
2: Parks added that authorities believe that this is an isolated incident between individuals that knew each other and not a random act. After an investigation, officers arrested an unnamed 17-year-old juvenile in relation to the shooting, while an additional suspect, 18-year-old Kajon Corbin, is being sought for aggravated malicious wounding and use of a firearm in commission of a felony. Anyone with information on his whereabouts should contact the Harrisonburg Police Department. One of Virginia's top prosecutors testified before members of Congress yesterday, just a week after the Justice Department announced an investigation into Fairfax County Commonwealth's attorney Steve Descano for alleged bias. Lawmakers are examining whether Descano showed preferential treatment to criminal defendants in the country illegally. Sixth District Congressman Ben Klein, who sits on the House Judiciary Committee, told Descano what he should do.
4: I heard your apology, Mr. Descano. I think the public would like to hear your resignation.
2: Much of the focus centers on the February killing of 41-year-old Stephanie Minter. The suspect, who is in the country illegally, has over 30 prior charges with varying outcomes. Governor Abigail Spanberger has announced that April revenues grew nearly 7% compared to last April. Through the first 10 months of fiscal year 2026, collections have grown by more than 7%. Growth has been driven by strong individual income tax and strong sales tax receipts, while corporate income taxes have lagged. Compared to the official forecast assumed in the amended budget, revenues are ahead of expectations by more than 3%. Virginia U.S. Senator Tim Kaine is reacting to yesterday's Senate vote on a war powers resolution he co-sponsored to end the war in Iran. The resolution failed 49-50, but received a reported record 3 Republican votes. Kaine told reporters Senate Democrats are going to require a weekly vote on the matter.
5: We think we have other colleagues who are getting close to saying we've seen enough, this is unwise, it shouldn't be carried out by a president without congressional authorization.
2: Kaine added that he believes his war powers resolution will soon exceed the 50-vote threshold and pass the Senate. And finally, the Virginia Lottery released its report on casino gaming activity for April. During the month, gaming revenues from the 5 Virginia casinos totaled $99 million. State law assesses a graduated tax on a casino's adjusted gross revenue, and nearly $18 million in taxes were paid to the Gaming Proceeds Fund. That includes $142,000 to the Problem Gambling Treatment and Support Fund. The casinos in Virginia are Hard Rock Bristol, Rivers Casino Portsmouth, Caesars Virginia in Danville, the Interim Gaming Hall in Norfolk, and Live Virginia in Petersburg. For News Talk 92.1 and 550 WSVA, I'm Lyndon Kaiser.
6: Thank you very much, Lyndon. WSVA time is now 7:10 here on Early Mornings. 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We start our day with the help of the folks at the Bridgewater 7-Eleven.
1: And right now you can get a large Big Gulp for 59 cents and you'll be saying, oh, thank heaven for 7-Eleven.
6: So here we are. It's the 15th day of May. We are the weekend before Memorial Day, which is, to many, the beginning of the summer travel season. And there are some folks, with the end of the school year coming up, starting to think, hey, maybe we ought to plan

0: our summer vacation. So, where are people going? I was interested that our pals at Wallet Hub put together the top 20 summer travel destinations. Now, see, I fall into the old school summer vacation deal, except, of course, for this year. This year, our summer vacation plans have changed due to, number one, the World Cup, and my son's desire to see some World Cup games. So, that's taking us away from our usual beach trip, which we do to celebrate my grandson's birthday, my wife's birthday, and my daughter's birthday. They all fall within 7 days of each other. Oh, and also our anniversary. So we're going to do that, but we've taken it out of our usual MO. And see, I'm one of those guys. I know you'd be shocked at this. I like to kind of go to the same places with some subtle variations. I like the tradition of going to certain places. As a kid growing up in Connecticut, my grandfather on my dad's side used to rent a big house on Cape Cod for the summer. And it was big enough so that we could go and my cousins could go. And pretty much that was our summer. My dad would take his 2 weeks of vacation, always right before Labor Day. That's when we went up there. But that was our summer vacation for a lot of years. And I know there are other people who like going to the same destinations. Did you guys have particular destinations for summer vacations when you were kids growing up?
1: No.
2: We go to Outer Banks.
0: Yeah. The other thing I've noticed, have you noticed that there are beach people and there are mountain people, but there are very few people who 1 year after going to the beach or many years after going to the beach say, let's go to the mountains, and the mountain people don't go, hey, let's go to the beach.
3: Yeah.
0: They don't seem to mingle, do they? They seem to be pretty different. So I looked at this list of, and I'm trying to figure out what compelled me to say, hey, let's take a trip here if there was not some type of event tied to it, you know, a family event. Maybe we've been invited to a wedding or something like that. And what surprises me is two of the top 10 summer travel destinations are within an easy drive of where we are. Actually, three, to be honest. Any guesses there, youngsters?
3: Hershey.
0: Hershey did not make the list. This is a major metropolitan area, so I should have clarified that.
3: Oh, D.C.
2: Yeah, D.C.
0: D.C.'s number four. That's big this year with the 250 celebration.
3: Oh, yeah.
0: Yeah.
3: Maybe like Raleigh, Charlotte?
0: Raleigh, Charlotte did not make it. Mm. This one surprised me. And I think this is because we're so close and because a lot of us go in and out of there quite often, we don't think of it as a vacation destination. For a lot of us where we live here in the Valley, it's a place you have to go for certain things every now and then.
2: The DMV.
0: Correct, in the DMV. That's, you know, that's still number four, as Jacqueline said.
3: I guess maybe like Richmond or Williamsburg.
0: Richmond is number 10.
3: Wow.
2: Wow.
0: And Philly is number 7. Philly, to me, is one of the most underrated cities. I like Philly. Number one is Atlanta, Georgia. Hmm. I've been to Atlanta a couple times. Was okay. Number two, not surprisingly, Orlando. Number three, Austin, then the nation's capital. Number five.

0: 5 is Honolulu. Tampa is number 6. Florida, number 7. Salt Lake City, number 8.
1: Just Florida in general, number 7?
0: Oh, Philadelphia, excuse me. Number 7. Yes. Salt Lake City, number 8. Cincinnati, number 9. And Richmond, number 10. Now, Raleigh, which you mentioned, Jacqueline, came in 18th. Then you got San Antonio, St. Louis, Oklahoma, Pittsburgh, Tulsa, the Big Apple, Omaha.
1: Wow.
0: Yeah.
1: They got the mall out there, the Omaha Mall.
0: Is that what it is?
1: Yeah.
0: Raleigh, San Diego, and Houston. I don't know about you. I was very surprised earlier this week when I found out that the only, there's just one in the entire USA, that decontamination facility was in Omaha. That surprised me.
1: Yeah.
0: You know, now I guess it makes a lot of sense. Is Omaha considered like the center of the country? But isn't it more west than it is east?
1: I'd say it's pretty close to the center.
0: Okay. Maybe that's why. But normally these types of things are where? New York, Washington.
1: Yeah.
0: Maybe L.A. But they said they're taking them to Omaha.
1: Yeah, it's pretty much the dead center.
0: Okay. Well, then that makes sense. That makes sense.
1: At least for the coasts.
0: So a lot of those would not be on my list of destinations. You know what's very popular? And Terry Dean was on with us from the Wishing Well a couple of weeks ago. And I've seen some people now who I follow who are taking summer trips. And they are riding Route 66, which I believe is celebrating its 100th birthday this summer. So you have a lot of folks who are looking back at the road that connected America for a long time. That was how you traveled, was on Route 66 before we had the advent of the nation's highway system, which was developed under Eisenhower in the late 50s.
1: Was Denver on that list or anywhere in Colorado?
0: Let me look.
1: I feel like a lot of people go to Colorado these days.
0: No Denver.
1: Wow.
0: Sorry.
2: Rocky Mountain High.
0: There is no Denver.
2: In Colorado.
0: Also, not on the list, but according to the most attractive destination on the West Coast is San Diego, but it didn't make the list. We did San Diego a couple years ago, and it was okay. I don't know. I guess part of me is I have a very strong East Coast bias.
1: Yeah.
0: I mean, I like East Coast cities. I've mostly been an East Coast person. I know there are a lot of people who dread New York City. I love New York City. It's one of those big cities that I think for about 30 seconds I could live there. And then I look at what a big hassle the small little things are.
1: Yeah.
0: And I realize, no. I really, really want no part of that. I have a niece and a nephew and a cousin who all live in New York City and in Brooklyn. And, of course, they love it. They tell you these wonderful stories. And it's just like, nah, I don't think so. Philly, to me, seems to be a city I might be able to live in to a degree. I just don't feel I don't think it's as compressed and people on top of each other as you have in New York City. But, I mean, just getting around when we're up with my son and his family in Arlington, it's kind of like, no, I don't think so. I'll take the cave. You folks can all come and come to the cave. And more people are. But those are your top 20 summer travel destinations. And there are a lot of folks who are having to make a decision. Can we even afford to take a vacation this summer?

0: I will tell you, we have intelligence on the ground that the new home of cheap gas is now Fishersville.
1: Hmm.
0: Under $4 a gallon. And then my wife went through, she's our basic correspondent. She gets to see it every day. She goes to work at WWRC. So I believe she said it was 3.87 when she went into work yesterday morning.
2: 3.87.
0: 3.87. Of course, when she came out, it was 4.19.
1: Yeah.
0: It's just these 30-cent swings.
1: Yeah.
0: For back and forth. There's no rhyme. There's no reason. It just happens.
2: Gee whiz.
0: So, I've given up fighting it. It's just.
3: Yeah.
0: I put gas in after that one time I didn't fill up my tank. From now on, you know, I'll try to pick some place that's reasonable. But it's just like, you know, I have to put gas in the vehicle.
3: Yeah.
0: So that's it. There we go. I'm not going to turn it into the search for the Holy Grail. It's just, I don't have the enthusiasm for it. 7:21 now at WSVA. Time for us to update traffic and weather.
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1: No accidents or delays. Actually, we do have an accident. It is on I-81 southbound near Greenville. It is at mile marker 212. Looks like that just happened a few moments ago, so there might be some delays there. Not sure yet. Just happened a couple minutes ago, so we will keep you updated as we get more information. But again, that's on I-81 southbound near Greenville. That's at mile marker 212. You can expect a little bit of a delay there at the moment. If you're seeing it and we're not saying it, call the WSVA Traffic and News Tip Line. That number is 540-214-2500 and let us know. 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
2: Mostly cloudy tonight, low 44. Saturday, sunny and warmer, high up to 81. Sunday, periods of clouds and sunshine with a scattered afternoon thunderstorm, high 87. And then listen to this, Monday and Tuesday, mostly sunny and hot. Look for a daytime high around 90 degrees. Could see some thunderstorms in the afternoon on Tuesday. We're at 50 degrees under partly sunny skies right now at News Talk 92.1 and 550 WSVA.
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2: Let's take a look at sports. I am Dave Riggert. The James Madison baseball team lost its series opener on Thursday at Old Dominion 5-1. JMU drops to 20-31, and they are 10-18 in the Sun Belt, and they've officially been eliminated from making the Sun Belt tournament for a second consecutive year. The Deuce Monarchs play game two of their series today at 3 o'clock. The Bridgewater baseball team will play in the NCAA tournament today for the first time since 2014 as the Eagles take on Scranton in their regional opener at the Washington and Jefferson Regional. Bridgewater is 33-13, and Scranton comes to the matchup 28-15 in that first pitch of separation. 11 o'clock this morning from Washington, Pennsylvania. Bridgewater lacrosse junior Paige Mayers was named a second-team All-American by USA Lacrosse on Thursday. The Glen Allen native finished the 2026 season third in the ODAC with 62 goals, and she led the league with 122 draw control, 63 ground balls, and 47 Cavs turnovers. Mayers is the first Eagle since 1998 to earn All-America honors. And you can view the entire area high school spring sports scoreboard last night on our website at rocktownnow.com. That's a look at sports. I'm Dave Riggert.
0: Thank you, Dave. Sports brought to you today by Paul Obaugh Ford in Stanton. Are you ready? WSVA time is 7:28. 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Honor those you love by having Hartman Memorials help you with a dedication for your loved one that will last forever.

0: for interest rate trajectory. Under the new Federal Reserve Chair, Kevin Warsh, the yield on the 10-year Treasury note surged 7 basis points to 4.5358%. Futures are down this morning. Dow futures down by more than 200 points. NASDAQ futures down by more than 400 points. The NASDAQ and the S&P 500 had record closes yesterday for the third straight day. That's your money now.
1: 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Honor those you love by having Hartman Memorials help you with a dedication for your loved one that will last forever. WSVA time is 7:30. Coming up in just a moment, we've got our information update, starting with CBS. Then we'll have an update in traffic, weather, and local news. And we will hear from Lyndon.
2: Good morning. Augusta Water acquires a historic water source in the Mount Sydney area. World War II era planes in the valley this weekend, and a flag order to honor police officers who have died in the line of duty. I'll have all the details and more following CBS at the bottom of the hour.
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0: you are just down to one lane there. No other problems that we're seeing, but if you're seeing it, we're not saying it. Call the WSVA Traffic and News Tip Line at 540-214-2500 and let us know.
1: WSVA's local AccuWeather for Harrisonburg and the Shenandoah Valley. A mix of clouds and sun today, pleasant with the high of 69. Mostly cloudy, quite cool tonight, the low down to 44. Warmer Saturday with a mix of clouds and sun, the high jumping up to 81. Clouds and sun with a stray thunderstorm Sunday, quite warm with a high of 87. Mostly sunny and hot as we make our way in the next week, though, with a high up to 90 Monday and Tuesday. I'm AccuWeather meteorologist Jason Caterina on WSVA.
0: Right now we are at 46 degrees with sunny skies at WSVA. 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
2: For News Talk 92.1 and 550 WSVA, I'm Lyndon Kaiser. Augusta Water has acquired a historic water source in the Mount Sydney area. The utility completed the purchase of all 140 acres associated with Seawright Springs, a significant water source with documentation dating back to the colonial era, following a foreclosure auction on April 21st. A study conducted in 1978 for the Virginia State Water Control Board identified the springs as producing around 1 million gallons of water per day or more. Executive Director Phil Martin stated that owning the spring strengthens Augusta Water's future plans in the Verona Weirs Cave system, provides redundancy, and offers protection against the efforts, or rather, the effects, of future droughts. To celebrate America 250, the Capital Wing of the Commemorative Air Force will present a special Warbird Expo and fly-in this weekend, featuring several World War II-era aircraft at Shenandoah Valley Airport. Director of Marketing and Communications Heather Rehm recently explained on Late Afternoons some of the aircraft that will be there.
3: PBM Avenger, that's the largest single-engine bomber of World War II. A PT-17 Stearman, Fairchild UC-61 Forwarder, Simpson OY-1, that's actually a very rare warbird that was in the Battle of Saipan in 1944.
2: Admission is free and parking is free. However, for those who like to ride in the aircraft, there will be a fee for that. Log on to the Commemorative Air Force website to book a flight. Reaction continues to pour in after Governor Abigail Spanberger vetoed a bill earlier this week that would have expanded collective bargaining in Virginia. The governor attempted to amend the bill to delay its implementation, but those changes were rejected by the General Assembly last month. While Republican lawmakers were relieved that she did not sign the bill this year, Harrisonburg Senator Mark Obenshain says the governor does not deserve credit for vetoing the measure.
4: The version that she vetoed wouldn't have even gone into effect until 2028. So arguably, she could come back next year and sign the same bill that she vetoed this year, and we'll be in exactly the same place. Really, she is ready to do it, and we just need to convince her that this is just flat wrong.
2: Obenshain added that there has been no progress made when it comes to the state budget. He said there are no meetings scheduled. WSVA News Time is 7:36.
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0: Like the family, I believe, that's suing ChatGPT because their child asked some questions about what's the maximum amount of people I can kill, you know, during a school shooting or something like that. To me, that seems pretty simple. ChatGPT says, hey, we're giving him information that he could get anywhere. And, you know, these real smart AI people should just say, we're not going to answer that question. Right? Is that common sense?
1: Yeah.
0: Go look for it somewhere else, kid. Or maybe you put out something and say, hey, sounds like you might have some issues. You need to talk to somebody. That's what I think a human would say if somebody came up to you in the library and said, hey, I'm thinking of a mass shooting and this. Don't you think that would set off some type of an alarm?
1: I think Google kind of does that now. If you look up certain things that could be used for like self-harm or suicide or something like that, there's some kind of alarm, or not alarm, but you know, that's kind of like a disclaimer something. That's like, hey, if you need help, you know, here's this hotline or this website that you can go to.
0: Here's somebody you should talk to.
1: Yeah.
0: Or talk to your parents or, you know, this, that, or other things. That to me seems very simple. So, you know, I hope they lose the lawsuit, and I hope they have to pay, and I hope they have to act responsibly. I think that's all of us are asking with this technology, is act responsibly. Okay? If the kid can go get the information somewhere else, make them go get it somewhere else, because sometimes just the delay in the time that it takes can diffuse some type of situation with someone who's having some type of mental health struggle. I'm not the smartest man in the world, but that one doesn't seem that touched. And then the other one that everyone's getting all agitated about is this AI video of the Rolling Stones. Have you seen it?
1: No, I just heard CBS talking about it.
0: Yes, it's...
1: But I have not
0: seen it's going to correspond with their album coming out in July. So what they've done is they've turned back the clock. And they look like the Rolling Stones of the 70s singing a song. And I've seen it a couple times. And I don't know, maybe I have this incredible ability. But everything that's AI generated just looks a little off to me. Does it look a little off to you?
1: Well, yeah.
0: Yeah, it doesn't look right. So in my mind, I say, okay, this is AI. But I don't want to then get torches and march on the street. So I know it's AI. You know, I kind of treat it like a cartoon. I can tell a cartoon is a cartoon. Now, if that's how we're going to have to start treating some of this stuff, obviously where we cross a line is where you're trying to portray something as real. Apparently, there was a news channel somewhere that just got shut down because all their reporters were AI. And apparently, some of the information they were relaying was, oh, I don't know, wrong. Okay, again, is that a tough call for you, Lyndon? If it's wrong and you say it's supposed to be something, should you not be held responsible for that?
2: It's not news if it's wrong. It's just,
0: no.
2: It's fiction, maybe.
0: It is. Yeah. Again, doesn't seem like that tough a call. And again, they're going to start mingling it together. Val Kilmer's family has allowed him to be portrayed through the use of AI in a new movie coming up. I've heard and read that. You know. Now, will I look at stuff differently? Yeah. It's the stuff that we don't know that's AI that I think gives me the most concern. The stuff that people are trying to pass off as fact or information. You know, the stuff that shows up on, for some reason, I'm far more worried about stuff on social media that people try to tell you, see, this is what just happened in downtown, name a city. This is what these people are doing. And is it X or Facebook that then puts the little box underneath and says, this actually is footage from 16 years ago.
1: Yeah, X does that.
0: Yeah. So I congratulate them for that. Because it's very easy to put stuff up. Mm-hmm. You know what it's no different than? Before we ever had the internet, you know what I just read? I just

0: said that there's this town, and what they're doing is they're turning their children into vampires. Yeah, I read that. You don't have to say internet. Mm-hmm. Or, what's the other one? You know what so-and-so just told me?
1: Mm-hmm.
0: We've been doing this crazy stuff for years. You know, you have to have the ability to have some sense of when somebody's just pitching you a load of bull, as we used to say, and, you know, the stuff that's right. And I know it's a little more challenging. It's more difficult in this day and age. But I don't know. There are a lot of levels for this. But the ones that, to me, seem to be very easy to solve, you know, if someone is asking for help to commit a crime or to do this or do that, maybe with all of our complicated sensors, we just don't give them the information. Well, that's censorship. Yeah, you're right, it is. You know, it's just like if you walked up to the librarian, hey, where do I find the book to make a dirty bomb? Do you think the librarian would go, it's in row C, aisle 4? No, I don't think so. I think she'd call somebody. So let's let the machine go ahead and do that. But I also can't get that unnerved by Mick Jagger looking 50 years younger. Does it bother you?
2: No.
1: No.
0: But there's a bunch of people who it seems to be bothering. Or maybe concern is the word. Maybe bother isn't the right word. Maybe I should go with concern. The great thing about it is I'm still not sure we all understand the technologies, you know, and what their full ramifications are. So I guess the more we talk about it and the more we examine it, the better off we'll be. 7:47 now at WSVA. Here's Kim.
3: 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Now, the new tablets come with no content restrictions under a taxpayer-funded program called Digital Equality. 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
3: 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Time to update traffic and weather.
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4: Expect some delays on I-64 westbound near Waynesboro this morning. At mile marker 95, there's a disabled tractor trailer in the left lane and left shoulder, and that is both the west left shoulder and left lane are closed in that area. Again, this is on I-64 at mile marker 95 westbound. The west left shoulder and left lane are closed due to a disabled tractor trailer there. No other problems that we're seeing, but if you're seeing it and we're not saying it, call the WSVA Traffic and News Tip Line. The number is 540-214-2500 and let us know. 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
1: 81. Periods of clouds and sunshine on Sunday. Thunderstorm in the afternoon, high 87. And then the hot weather hits Monday and Tuesday. Mostly sunny and hot, high of 90. Could see a thunderstorm Tuesday afternoon. Right now, 50 degrees and sunny skies. 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

0: 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I'm Dave Riggers.
1: Thanks, Dave. 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
2: 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My standard answer is, it depends. 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

0: film, there are certainly big shoes to fill. 007's legacy actors include Roger Moore, Pierce Brosnan, Timothy Dalton, George Lazenby, David Niven, and of course, Sean Connery.
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5: Still looking at that disabled tractor trailer on I-64 that is definitely slowing down traffic near Waynesboro. It's at mile marker 95. The west left shoulder and left lane are closed. No other problems that we're seeing, but if you're seeing it and we're not saying it, call the WSVA Traffic and News Tip Line. That number is 540-214-2500 and let us know.
6: WSVA's local AccuWeather for Harrisonburg and the Shenandoah Valley. A mix of clouds and sun today, pleasant with a high of 69. Mostly cloudy, quite cool tonight, the low down to 44. Warmer Saturday with a mix of clouds and sun, the high jumping up to 81. Clouds and sun with a stray thunderstorm Sunday, quite warm with a high of 87. Mostly sunny and hot as we make our way in the next week, though, with a high up to 90 Monday and Tuesday. I'm AccuWeather meteorologist Jason Caterina on WSVA.
5: Right now we are at 53 degrees with sunny skies at WSVA. 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
7: 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One suspect has been arrested while another is still at large. In connection with a shooting Wednesday night in Harrisonburg that left two people injured. City Communications Director Mike Park says the incident happened at around 7:15 in Ralph Sampson Park.
8: Witnesses stated that the suspect approached a vehicle in the parking lot of Ralph Sampson Park and fired at least five shots into the vehicle, striking one of the individuals inside in the chest and another of the individuals in the arm.
7: Parks added that authorities believe that this is an isolated incident between individuals that knew each other and not a random act. After an investigation, officers arrested an unnamed 17-year-old juvenile in relation to the shooting, while an additional suspect, 18-year-old Kaijon Corbin, is being sought for aggravated malicious wounding and use of a firearm in commission of a felony. Anyone with information on his whereabouts should contact the Harrisonburg Police Department. One of Virginia's top prosecutors testified before members of Congress yesterday, just a week after the Justice Department announced an investigation into Fairfax County Commonwealth's attorney Steve Descano for alleged bias. Lawmakers are examining whether Descano showed preferential treatment to criminal defendants in the country illegally. Sixth District Congressman Ben Klein, who sits on the House Judiciary Committee, told Descano what he should do.
9: I heard your apology, Mr. Descano. I think the public would like to hear your resignation.
7: Much of the focus centers on the February killing of 41-year-old Stephanie Minter. The suspect, who is in the country illegally, has over 30 prior charges with varying outcomes. Governor Abigail Spanberger has announced that April revenues grew nearly 7% compared to last April. Through the first 10 months of fiscal year 2026, collections have grown by more than 7%. Growth has been driven by strong individual income tax and strong sales tax receipts, while corporate income taxes have lagged. Compared to the official forecast assumed in the amended budget, revenues are ahead of expectations by more than 3%. WSVA News Time is 8:08.
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2: Virginia U.S. Senator Tim Kaine is reacting to yesterday's Senate vote on a war powers resolution he co-sponsored to end the war in Iran. The resolution failed 49-50, but received a reported record 3 Republican votes. Kaine told reporters Senate Democrats are going to require a weekly vote on the matter.
3: We think we have other colleagues who are getting close to saying we've seen enough. This is unwise. It shouldn't be carried out by a president without congressional authorization.
2: Kaine added that he believes his war powers resolution will soon exceed the 50 vote threshold and pass the Senate. And finally, the Virginia Lottery released its report on casino gaming activity for April. During the month, gaming revenues from the 5 Virginia casinos totaled $99 million. State law assesses a graduated tax on a casino's adjusted gross revenue, and nearly $18 million in taxes were paid to the Gaming Proceeds Fund. That includes $142,000 to the Problem Gambling Treatment and Support Fund. The casinos in Virginia are Hard Rock Bristol, Rivers Casino Portsmouth, Caesars Virginia in Danville, and the Interim Gaming Hall in Norfolk, and Live Virginia in Petersburg. For News Talk 92.1 and 550 WSVA, I'm Lyndon Kaiser.
4: 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WSVA time is now 8:10, and it is time to make somebody a winner on this Book Fair Friday. Be caller 25 right now at 540-433-9782, and you will win a $25 gift card to the Green Valley Book Fair. And coming up next weekend on the 23rd, they are going to be having their Spring Celebration Open Air Market, which is going to feature dozens of local businesses, crafters, artists, bakers, and more. They're going to be selling their goods out on the event field right outside the book fair that's coming up next Saturday, May 23rd. Starts at 9 a.m. at the Green Valley Book Fair. Be caller 25 right now at 540-433-9782, and you will win a $25 Green Valley Book Fair gift card. WSVA time is 8:11. We are joined today by Huck Nawaz, the executive director of the Rockingham Harrisonburg SPCA. And Huck, thank you for joining us today.
5: Good morning. Thanks for having me.
4: And we're going to be talking about some upcoming events for the RHSPCA. But first, let's talk about how the intakes and the adoptions have been going recently as we kind of head into warmer weather. I know there's kitten season and all different kinds of things. So how's that been going for you?
5: Yeah, you're absolutely right. Kitten season is certainly here. We took in nearly 160 cats and kittens in April, and I'm afraid that's just the warm-up as we're starting to see more and more kittens coming through. Adoption's been going really well, especially at the PetSmart Adoption Center. We've had near 100 adoptions there this year so far. Dog adoptions, though, concern me a little bit because they're starting to slow down, not just for us, but nationally.
4: And I know you have a lot of long stay dogs, but you also have a foster program as well that helps, you know, kind of tone down the amount of dogs that you have in the shelter.
5: It does, right? So the shelter itself has capacity for 65 dogs. So that's strays, court holds, adoptable dogs, all of those. But in our care, even this morning, we have 130 dogs almost. So we wouldn't be able to do our life-saving work without the foster program. So every dog that can, as fosters become available, we try to get them out to foster care. We've got special need right now because almost half of our fosters are college students. So they're getting ready to graduate and move on or go home for the summer break. So we're asking for those that are students or otherwise, they'll be here through the summer. To please hop on the website, fill out a foster application, help us keep getting these dogs into foster homes to get them ready for their adoptive homes.
4: And it's really easy to do. Like you said, you just go onto the website, which is rhspca.org, and there's a different form that you can fill out there just to be a foster. And it's not even like you have to keep fostering them. If it's just something, you know, you can do for a month or even 2 months just over the summer, it helps out a lot. That's

0: exactly right. That's exactly right. You know, and we even are exploring short-term fosters. So these are dogs that go out into a foster home for less than a week. Mm. So new dogs that come into our care, almost half of them are strays. We don't know a lot about them. So if we can get them into a home, learn if they're crate trained, how they are around other dogs, cats, kids. Yeah. And of course, we'll do some pre-screening to make sure everybody's safe. But that information can be so invaluable for the adopters to know.
1: We're talking with Huck Nawaz, the executive director of the RHSPCA. And speaking of adopting, you have a special event coming up this weekend that is Price is Right themed.
0: It is. Yep. So we switched it up a little bit. So this one's called The Price is Right. Just having some fun. The dogs that are 40 pounds and over, I mentioned earlier, I was a little concerned about dog adoption. It's been a national trend that we're seeing a slowdown in dog adoptions. Probably related to cost of pet ownership is what I keep reading online. Anyhow, so the adoption event that's coming up, the dogs that are 40 pounds and over, the adoption fees are discounted, and we're doing a Plinko or a game of Plinko to determine the adoption fee. In the most, somebody would have to pay for the adoption fee $75. Mm-hmm. It can be as low as free. And we're hopeful the adopters will come out. The event's on Saturday and Sunday. So mm-hmm. that's May 16th and 17th. We normally close on Sundays, but we're opening up. Staff and volunteers have stepped up to come in to make this happen. 10 to 4 both days, 16th and 17th. We'll have at least 45, 50 dogs on site available for adoption.
1: That sounds like a lot of fun.
0: It will be. It'll be a very busy weekend. Yes. Hopefully we'll adopt out all 40, 50 of those guys available for adoption too.
1: And speaking of fun and adoptions again, you're having another event at the end of the month, and that is going to be on May 30th.
0: Yep, it is. Yeah, so we're partnering with Mulligan's Golf, Wendy and Nancy over there, and the event's called For the Love of Paws, and it's a mini golf tournament. So the event's on May 30th. Tickets are open online on our website, rhsbca.org, until May 18th, so get yours now. Tickets are $20 each, $40 for a foursome. It's a shotgun style, two rounds of mini golf. Starts, again, at 10:30. And what the ticket gets you for that $20 is obviously admission to the event, a t-shirt for the event, and we'll serve lunch as well. And we'll have some dogs available for adoption, so you can hop over there after your round of golf, visit with some of those guys, hang out with us for a little bit.
1: That sounds like a lot of fun. And that's something very simple that, you know, you could do with your work friends or even your family. You can sign up for a team of four. And again, it's only $40 for a team. Or if you want to just go out by yourself and just see the dogs and play mini golf, it's only $20 for a ticket. So,
0: yep.
1: And it's coming up on May 30th.
0: It is.
1: And that's going to be an all-day event.
0: It's from 10:30 to 12:30.
1: Okay. 10:30 to 12:30.
0: Two rounds.
1: Yeah.
0: So they'll start at 10:30 and then start again at 11:30 as well. It should take about an hour or so. And as you mentioned, tickets are $20 each, mm-hmm. 80 for teams. Get your coworkers, get a couple of friends or your family members. Great event for kids to come out as well. And we'll have dog-friendly or kid-friendly and dog-friendly dogs out there hanging out that you can spend some time with too. Pick up your t-shirt, grab lunch.
1: Awesome. Well, and you can get those tickets at rhspca.org. You can also view all the adoptable animals at rhspca.org. You can see all the animals that are available for adoption at the shelter, or even the ones that you will have at PetSmart, and even the ones that are in the foster program as well. So if you want to check any of those out, just go to rhspca.org.
0: Absolutely. And the foster applications online as well if you want to fill that out. The animals are in PetSmart or in foster care or in shelter. Once you land on the adoption page, they're just tagged mm-hmm. on their photos. They'll just say foster or PetSmart on this. You can tell where they are.
1: I go to your website a lot.
0: A lot of people do
1: yes.
0: here often.
1: Yes, we always, my coworker Carolyn, she always does the Pets of the Week videos for us.
0: Right, on Tuesdays.
1: And, yep, and her and I are always looking at the website to see who's still there, who got adopted, and we just love
0: we
1: looking
0: love it.
1: At them.
0: You know, it's truly a community effort mm-hmm. to find homes for the homeless animals that are in our community, both dogs and cats, and we so appreciate the time you're spending on the website, and others are too, and sharing with others definitely who might be in the market for a new pet, a new family member, or even to foster, even for just a few days. It helps a lot.
1: Well, thank you for joining us today, Huck, and we'll look forward to the events coming up, and we'll keep promoting your animals here at the station.
0: Hey, thank you so much. The adoption event again is 16th and 17th. Just want to plug it one more time since we'll be open on Sunday, too.
1: Yeah.
0: And that's from 10 a.m. to 4 p.m. Come see if you can find the next family member. Play a game of Plinko.

0: take him home and save the money you save on the adoption fees and buying some extra pets and spoiling them.
1: Yeah. Well, thank you, Huck.
0: Thank you so much.
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1: We are still looking at that issue on I-64 westbound near Waynesboro. It's at mile marker 95. There is a disabled tractor trailer there. The west left shoulder and left lane are closed. Traffic is getting by slowly but surely, but you can expect a bit of a delay there. No other problems that we're seeing, but if you're seeing it and we're not saying it, call the WSVA Traffic and News tip line at 540-214-2500 and let us know. 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
1: UWSVA AccuWeather forecast for Harrisonburg and the Shenandoah Valley. Sunny and pleasant today. Look for a high of 69. Mostly cloudy tonight, low 44. Tomorrow on your Saturday, sunny and warmer, high 81. And then periods of clouds and sunshine on Sunday with a scattered afternoon thunderstorm, high getting up to 87 degrees. And then the warm weather really hits on Monday and Tuesday. Mostly sunny and hot each day, high of 90. We could see a scattered thunderstorm Tuesday afternoon. Currently, sunny and 54 degrees right now at WSVA.
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7: 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Just minutes from Charlottesville and Harrisonburg under the giant American flag in Stanton.
8: Let's take a look at sports. I am Dave Riggert. The James Madison baseball team lost its series opener on Thursday at Old Dominion 5-1. JMU drops to 20-31, and they are 10-18 in the Sun Belt. They've officially been eliminated from making the Sun Belt tournament for a second consecutive year. The DeSoto Monarchs play game two of their series today at 3 o'clock. The Bridgewater baseball team will play in the NCAA tournament today for the first time since 2014 as the Eagles take on Scranton in their regional opener at the Washington and Jefferson Regional. Bridgewater is 33-13, and Scranton comes to the matchup 28-15 in that first pitch is set for 11 o'clock this morning from Washington, Pennsylvania. Bridgewater lacrosse junior Paige Mayers was named a second-team All-American by USA Lacrosse on Thursday. The Glen Allen native finished the 2026 season third in the ODAC with 62 goals, and she led the league with 122 draw controls, 63 ground balls, and 47 Cavs turnovers. Mayers is the first Eagle since 1998 to earn All-America honors. And you can view the entire area high school spring sports scoreboard last night on our website at rocktownnow.com. That's a look at sports. I'm Dave Riggert.
7: Thank you, Dave. Sports brought to you today by Charlie Obaugh RV and Outdoors. Just minutes from Charlottesville and Harrisonburg under the giant American flag in Stanton. WSBA time is 8:26. 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
9: I'm Nicole Murray with Your Money Now. Shares of Honda Motor rose over 7% this morning, even after the Japanese automaker posted its first annual operating loss in nearly 70 years. Honda swung to an operating loss of roughly $2.6 billion for the fiscal year ending in March. Honda said it is shifting focus more towards China and India markets. First Football, the largest minority shareholder in the NFL's Las Vegas Raiders, said it is selling its 25% stake in the team to a group led by Egon Durbin at a $9.9 billion valuation. CNBC's official NFL team valuation for 2025 valued the Raiders at $9.3 billion, fourth among the league's 32 teams. Oil prices are higher this morning by more than 2% after President Trump says China agreed to buy U.S. crude oil following a two-day summit with Chinese President Xi Jinping. West Texas Intermediate at roughly 104 per barrel, Brent at 108. Futures are sharply lower. Dow futures down by more than 300 points. NASDAQ futures down by more than 400 points. That's Your Money Now.
7: WSBA time is 8:27. It's time to make somebody a winner yet again this morning. If you are caller 25 right now, you will win a pair of tickets for Singing in the Rain on stage this weekend at the Wayne Theater in Waynesboro. You can pick your performance for tonight, tomorrow, or Sunday. You can get more information at waynetheater.org. Be caller 25 right now at 540-433-9782. That's 540-433-9782. And you will get a pair of tickets for Singing in the Rain on stage this weekend at the Wayne Theater in Waynesboro. WSVA time is 8:28. Coming up, we've got our information update starting with CBS. Then we'll have an update in traffic, weather, and local news. And we'll also hear from Lyndon. Good morning, Lyndon.
10: Good morning. Augusta Water acquires a historic water source in the Mount Sydney area. World War II era plane.

0: Ends in the Valley this weekend and a flag order to honor police officers who have died in the line of duty. I'll have all the details and more following CBS at the bottom of the hour.
1: Thank you, Lyndon. And also, we will have our early mornings pop quiz coming up in just a moment. And also, don't forget, if you're caller 25 right now, you will win a pair of tickets for Singing in the Rain on stage this weekend at the Wayne Theater in Waynesboro. Be caller 25 right now at 540-433-9782. That's 540-433-9782. WSVA time is 8:29.

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3: CBS News Brief. President Trump tells reporters on Air Force One he and Xi Jinping did discuss Taiwan during their Beijing summit. He's refusing to say whether the U.S. would defend the island if China invades.
4: You know, I think the last thing we need right now is a war. That's 9,500 miles away. I think that's the last thing we need. We're doing very well.
3: We've learned the administration's taking steps to file criminal charges against Cuba's 94-year-old former president Raul Castro in the downing of humanitarian flights. CBS's Nicole Skanga.
5: The planes were struck down by Cuban fighter jets over international waters back in 1996. Three Americans and a U.S. resident were killed.
3: Supreme Court rules women can continue to get mifepristone in the mail. CBS's Jan Crawford.
6: The state of Louisiana has sued to block shipments of the abortion drug directly to patients, arguing the Food and Drug Administration wrongly signed off on telehealth prescriptions in 2021 during the COVID pandemic.
3: CBS News Brief. I'm Deb.
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7: Expect some delays if you're near Waynesboro this morning on I-64 westbound at mile marker 95. There's a disabled tractor trailer there still. The west left shoulder and left lane are closed. Traffic is getting by, but it is slow moving. It looks like it is at least a few mile back up, or a couple of mile back up, almost to the exit 97. So expect some delays there. No other problems that we're seeing, but if you're seeing it, we're not saying it, call the WSVA Traffic and News tip line. The number is 540-214-2500 and let us know.
8: WSVA's local AccuWeather for Harrisonburg and the Shenandoah Valley. A mix of clouds and sun today, pleasant with a high of 69. Mostly cloudy, quite cool tonight, the low down to 44. Warmer Saturday with a mix of clouds and sun, the high jumping up to 81. Clouds and sun with a stray thunderstorm Sunday, quite warm at a high of 87. Mostly sunny and hot as we make our way in the next week, though, with a high up to 90 Monday and Tuesday. I'm AccuWeather meteorologist Jason Caterina on WSVA.
7: Right now we are at 54 degrees and lots of sunshine at WSVA. 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
9: For News Talk 92.1 and 550 WSVA, I'm Lyndon Kaiser. Augusta Water has acquired a historic water source in the Mount Sidney area. The utility completed the purchase of all 140 acres associated with Sea Wright Springs, a significant water source with documentation dating back to the colonial era, following a foreclosure auction on April 21st. A study conducted in 1978 for the Virginia State Water Control Board identified the springs as producing around a million gallons of water per day or more. Executive Director Phil Martin stated that owning the spring strengthens Augusta Water's future plans in the Verona-Weirs Cave system, provides redundancy, and offers protection against the effects of future droughts. To celebrate America 250, the Capitol Wing of the Commemorative Air Force will present a special Warbird Expo and fly-in this weekend, featuring several World War II-era aircraft at Shenandoah Valley Airport. Director of Marketing and Communications Heather Rehm recently explained on Late Afternoon some of the aircraft that will be there.
10: TBM Avenger, that's the largest single-engine bomber of World War II. A PT-17 Stearman, a Fairchild UC-61 Forwarder, a Simpson OY-1. That's actually a very rare warbird that was in the Battle of Saipan

0: in 1944.
1: Admission is free and parking is free. However, for those who like to ride in the aircraft, there will be a fee for that. Log on to the Commemorative Air Force website to book a flight. Reaction continues to pour in after Governor Abigail Spanberger vetoed a bill earlier this week that would have expanded collective bargaining in Virginia. The governor attempted to amend the bill to delay its implementation, but those changes were rejected by the General Assembly last month. While Republican lawmakers were relieved that she did not sign the bill this year, Harrisonburg Senator Mark Obenchain says the governor does not deserve credit for vetoing the measure.
2: The version that she vetoed wouldn't have even gone into effect until 2028. So arguably, she could come back next year and sign the same bill that she vetoed this year, and we'll be in exactly the same place. Really, she is ready to do it, and we just need to convince her that this is just flat wrong.
1: Obenchain added that there has been no progress made when it comes to the state budget, and he said there are no meetings scheduled. WSVA News Time is 8:36.
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0: 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American values for the red, white, and blue. 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
2: Governor Abigail Spanberger has ordered U.S. and Virginia flags to be flown at half-staff today on all state and local buildings and grounds in the Commonwealth in honor of Peace Officers Memorial Day. In the order, Spanberger stated that Virginia's law enforcement officers devote their careers to protecting their neighbors, upholding the rule of law, and serving the Commonwealth. She added that it's a day to honor the Virginians who gave their lives in the line of duty as they kept communities safe. The Commonwealth stands firmly with the families of these brave men and women. Flags will remain at half-staff until sunset. And finally, this weekend is the 162nd Battle of New Market commemoration. Sarah Hebert with the Virginia Museum of the Civil War explained on late afternoon some of the activities that will be taking place.
3: Throughout the day, we will have infantry drill demonstrations as well as instructions. So if you want to know how to drill with the Army from the 1860s, you can join in. We will have other artillery demonstrations. We have the Society of Civil War Surgeons coming, and they will do surgery demonstrations, so the aftermath of battle.
2: The event runs from 10 to 4 on Saturday and 10 to 3 on Sunday at the battlefield just off of Interstate 81 at exit 264. For more information, including a schedule of events and to purchase tickets, visit the Virginia Museum of the Civil War's website. For News Talk 92.1 and 550 WSVA, I'm Lyndon Kaiser.
4: Thank you, Lyndon. 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WSVA time is now 8:38. It's time for the early mornings pop quiz. It is time for the early mornings pop quiz for those listening at home for their chance to win a WSVA coffee mug. But first, we have a question for Lyndon for his chance to win a coffee creamer from the kitchen. Oh, wait, this is, there we go. All right. And our question for Lyndon has to do with fruit.
2: Okay.
4: Okay. Which popular fruit is mildly radioactive?
2: Okay. Mildly radioactive.
4: Yes.
2: To your digestive tract or just in general?
4: Just in general.

0: I'm trying to protect you.
1: Yeah,
0: exactly. You understand? You pull this. You get me out of this.
1: Yeah.
0: It's anybody's game.
1: Yeah. It does not pose a health risk or anything. But, you know.
0: Radioactive bananas.
1: Yeah. It's just a fun fact.
0: It's like a Saturday morning cartoon.
1: Yeah. Exactly.
0: Radioactive bananas. Tune in. ABC, Saturday, 8 a.m.
1: That's right after Bananas in Pajamas.
0: Yes. It's a twofer.
1: Yes.
0: All right.
1: Now, for everyone listening at home, it also has to do with food, but not anything that will affect your health. I mean, bananas don't, but, you know, that's just a fun fact. This one's a little bit different. It could trip you up a little bit. It is... Where was the Hawaiian pizza invented? Do you like Hawaiian pizza?
0: I eat it if it's there. Okay. Probably wouldn't order one.
1: Right. Yeah.
0: But I'm not against it.
1: That's fair.
0: I understand when people aren't, though.
1: Yes. I don't like pineapple at all. So
0: really?
1: I don't. Yeah.
0: Oh, my gosh. I love pineapple.
1: I know.
0: Fresh. Have you had really fresh pineapple?
1: I've tried it. Don't like it.
0: Oh, no.
1: I know.
0: That's too bad. Okay.
1: Yeah. But if you know the answer to where was the Hawaiian pizza invented, call 540-433-9782. That's 540-433-9782 for the early mornings pop quiz. Again, that question, where was the Hawaiian pizza invented? 540-433-9782.

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2: 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Are you ready? 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
3: It's time for the early mornings pop quiz for those listening at home for their chance to win a WSVA coffee mug. Today's question is, where was the Hawaiian pizza invented? We go to the phone lines. Up first is Cleet. Good morning, Cleet. What do you think the answer is?
4: Hey, good morning. I think it is Canada.
3: Canada, you were absolutely correct. I thought it might trip some people up since it's Hawaiian. But yes, it was invented in Canada. Congratulations, Cleet. You are the early mornings pop quiz winner for today. Couldn't think of the word winner. So hold on the line. I'll get some information from you, okay?
4: Thank you.
3: Thank you. And that is the early mornings pop quiz for today. WSVA time is 8:45. Coming up, we will check in with Ish.
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0: Our town will be making hay this weekend. Alfalfa hay, orchard grass hay, mixed grass hay. The County Farm Bureau is reminding drivers on rural roadways to slow down and be patient at this time of the year. If you do get behind a farm tractor on a back road, just relax and enjoy the scenery. And don't try to pass a tractor in a no-passing zone. It might not end well. But the big event of the week was Mother's Day this past Sunday. Yeah, Miss Collie, she taught us a lot of things in fourth grade. But that poem about Mom, it'll always be etched in my mind. In fact, it's worth repeating. Of all the special joys in life, the big ones and the small, a mother's love and tenderness is the greatest of them all. And other than that, nothing much happened in our town this week. I'm Ish.
1: Thank you, Ish. WSBA time, 8:51.
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1: Looks like that the disabled tractor trailer on I-64 has been cleared, so it looks like traffic is moving back to normal there. However, you can expect some major delays on I-81 up near Winchester this morning if your travels take you up there. Let's see here. At mile marker 317, you can expect delays due to a tractor-trailer crash. The south left shoulder, left lane, and right shoulder are all closed there. If you're seeing it, we're not saying it, call the WSBA Traffic and News Tip Line at 540-214-2500 and let us know. WSBA's local AccuWeather forecast for Harrisonburg and the Shenandoah Valley. Intervals of clouds and sunshine today. A high near 70. Tonight, mostly cloudy. A low of 44. Tomorrow, warmer with intervals of clouds and sunshine. A high of 81. Sunday, periods of clouds and sunshine. A stray thunderstorm possible. Very warm. A high of 87. Monday, mostly sunny and hot. A high of 90. And on Tuesday, hot with times of clouds and sun. An afternoon thunderstorm possible. A high of 90. Right now, we are at 55 degrees with lots of sunshine at WSBA. WSBA time is 8:53. 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

0: Clouds and sun today, pleasant with the high of 69. Mostly cloudy, quite cool tonight, the low down to 44. Warmer Saturday with a mix of clouds and sun, the high jumping up to 81. Clouds and sun with a stray thunderstorm Sunday, quite warm at the high of 87. Mostly sunny and hot as we make our way in the next week, though, with the high up to 90 Monday and Tuesday. I'm AccuWeather meteorologist Jason Caterina on WSVA.
1: Right now we are at 57 degrees with sunshine here at WSVA. 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
2: 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One suspect has been arrested while another is still at large in connection with a shooting Wednesday night in Harrisonburg that left two people injured. City Communications Director Mike Park says the incident happened at around 7:15 in Ralph Sampson Park.
3: Witnesses stated that the suspect approached a vehicle in the parking lot of Ralph Sampson Park and fired at least five shots into the vehicle, striking one of the individuals inside in the chest and another of the individuals in the arm.
2: Parks added that authorities believe that this is an isolated incident between individuals that knew each other and not a random act. After investigation, officers arrested an unnamed 17-year-old juvenile in relation to the shooting, while an additional suspect, 18-year-old Kajon Corbin, is being sought for aggravated malicious wounding and use of a firearm in commission of a felony. Anyone with information on his whereabouts should contact the Harrisonburg Police Department. One of Virginia's top prosecutors testified before members of Congress yesterday, just a week after the Justice Department announced an investigation into Fairfax County Commonwealth's attorney Steve Descano for alleged bias. Lawmakers are examining whether Descano showed preferential treatment to criminal defendants in the country illegally. Sixth District Congressman Ben Klein, who sits on the House Judiciary Committee, told Descano what he should do.
4: I heard your apology, Mr. Descano. I think the public would like to hear your resignation.
2: Much of the focus centers on the February killing of 41-year-old Stephanie Minter. The suspect, who is in the country illegally, has over 30 prior charges with varying outcomes. Governor Abigail Spanberger has announced that April revenues grew nearly 7% compared to last April. Through the first 10 months of fiscal year 2026, collections have grown by more than 7%. Growth has been driven by strong individual income tax and strong sales tax receipts, while corporate income taxes have lagged. Compared to the official forecast assumed in the amended budget, revenues are ahead of expectations by more than 3%. Virginia U.S. Senator Tim Kaine is reacting to yesterday's Senate vote on the War Powers Resolution he co-sponsored to end the war in Iran. The resolution failed 49-50, but received a reported record 3 Republican votes. Kaine told reporters Senate Democrats are going to require a weekly vote on the matter.
5: We think we have other colleagues who are getting close to saying we've seen enough. This is unwise. It shouldn't be carried out by a president without congressional authorization.
2: Kaine added that he believes his War Powers Resolution will soon exceed the 50-vote threshold and pass the Senate. The Virginia Lottery released its report on casino gaming activity for April. During the month, gaming revenues from the 5 Virginia casinos totaled $99 million. State law assesses a graduated tax on a casino's adjusted gross revenue, and nearly $18 million in taxes were paid to the Gaming Proceeds Fund. That includes $142,000 to the Problem Gambling Treatment and Support Fund. The casinos in Virginia are Hard Rock Bristol, Rivers Casino Portsmouth, Caesars Virginia in Danville, and the Interim Gaming Hall in Norfolk, as well as Live Virginia in Petersburg. For News Talk 92.1 and 550 WSVA, I'm Lyndon Kaiser.
1: Thank you, Lyndon. 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You're listening to Early Mornings. I'm Jacqueline Dobrin, along with Lyndon Kaiser, Jim Britt, Dave Rickert, and Jeff Ishii for a Friday morning. Friday's at 9. You know what that means.
2: Oh, I do.
1: It is time for the tag sale coming up in a few minutes. 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Is that what you call it? The dial, the numbers to call in. 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

0: 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Coming up, we'll also update the AccuWeather forecast.
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0: WSBA time is 9:15. Time to update your AccuWeather forecast. A low of 44. Tomorrow, warmer with intervals of clouds and sunshine. A high of 81. Sunday, periods of clouds and sunshine with a stray thunderstorm. Very warm. A high of 87. Monday, mostly sunny and hot. A high of 90. Tuesday, hot with times of clouds and sun. An afternoon thunderstorm possible and a high of 90. Right now, we are at 57 degrees and lots of sunshine here at News Talk 92.1 and 550 WSVA. WSVA time is 9:16. It is time for the tag sale. We are going to open up the phone lines at 540-433-9782. That is the number to call if you've got something you're looking to buy, sell, give away, or if you've got a community event coming up this weekend, if you've got a chicken barbecue, all of those things. We're going to the phone lines now. Good morning. You are on the WSVA tag sale.
1: Well, good morning. Thank you for taking our call. Tomorrow, Mount Sydney Ruitton Park, there will be a chicken barbecue. 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Now, excavating for the new community building is ongoing, so the ladies will not be doing their yard sale this month.
0: All righty. And what time's your chicken barbecue start tomorrow?
1: 9 o'clock.
0: All right. Thank you so much for calling.
1: Thank you for having me.
0: All right. Good morning. You are on the tag sale.
2: Good morning. I'd like to post two items.
0: Okay.
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0: All right. Thank you so much.
2: Thank you.
0: 540-433-9782 is the number to call if you've got something for the WSVA tag sale. 540-433-9782 if you've got something you're looking to buy, sell, give away. If you've got a community event coming up this weekend, give us a call. 540-433-9782. 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
3: 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I have a steel lawn edger for sale. 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
0: All right, that was 540-476-2652.
3: Yes, ma'am.
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0: 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WSVA, good morning. 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Go right ahead.
1: Hey, good morning.
0: Morning.
1: Man, you doing it to get me over with quick, aren't you?
0: No, not in the least.
1: First caller. Hey, okay, two items. First item is an X-Cargo Sears rooftop car carrier. It is the hard shell, and it is the extra large size. 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It is waterproof. Again, has not been on a car. We're asking $150 for it. And the second item is a very nice dark cherry hutch. It is a glass top. I'm thinking roughly 42 inches wide. I haven't measured it. But it's about a 42-inch piece. Very nice. Again, it's the dark cherry with a glass top. $300 for the glass hutch. So if anyone's interested in the rooftop car carrier or the dark cherry hutch, please give us a call, 540-705-6569.
0: 540-705-6569.
1: That is correct. Thank you, sir. Have a great weekend.
0: Thanks. You too. WSVA, you're on the radio.
2: Good morning.
0: Morning.
2: I am participating in the yard sale at Expo in Fishersville tomorrow, and I have a large selection of ladies' dresses, tops, and skirts due to a weight loss. These are all mine, and I would love to move those. And that's tomorrow at the Expo in Fishersville.
0: All right. Do you know the time offhand?
2: Starts at 8 o'clock, and I think the admission is
0: $1. All right, that's the yard sale at Expo in Fishersville tomorrow.
2: Yes, sir.
0: Very good.
2: Thank you. Have a good day.
0: Thanks. You too. WSVA, you're on the radio.
3: Hi.

0: I have two items.
1: Yes.
0: Number one is a sofa that's 74 inches long, multiple colors of blue stripes, and it reclines on both ends. And I have Life magazines and Newsweek magazines from 1970. And we may as well add a third one is the disaster relief auction that's at the fairgrounds this weekend on Friday and Saturday.
1: Okay.
0: And the best number is 540-860-1571. And if I don't answer, just leave a message.
1: 540-860-1571.
0: Correct.
1: Very good.
0: Thank you.
1: Thanks. Appreciate your call. 540-433-9782. That's the contact number if you have an item for the WSVA tag sale. Coming up next, we've got your information update. The president says he hasn't decided whether he'll move forward on selling arms to Taiwan after meeting with China's Xi Jinping. At least 24 people are confirmed dead after yesterday's strike on an apartment building in Kyiv by Russia. And a family escapes with their lives after a plane crashes into their Akron, Ohio home, killing two people on board. We'll also check in with Lyndon and update local and regional news at the bottom of the hour.
2: Good morning. Augusta Water acquires a historic water source in the Mount Sydney area. World War II era planes in the valley this weekend and a flag order to honor police officers who have died in the line of duty. I'll have all the details and more following CBS at the bottom of the hour.
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3: Good morning.
1: Morning.
3: I have some polyweave feed sacks that are emptied, of course, and that you can use those for weed barriers or pick up debris in your yard or whatever you'd like. 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And you can reach me at 540-421-3751. Like I said, they have multiple uses, and I'd like to get them out of my building.
1: 540-421-3751 on the feed sacks.
3: Yes, sir. And they're great for weed barrier.
1: Okay, thank you.
3: Thank you.
1: Our phone lines are open. This is the WSVA tag sale. We're taking your calls right up until 9:55 this morning here on WSVA. And to do the math there for a moment. We've got your information update. That's next.
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2: News brief. President Trump's on his way home from 2 days of meetings with Xi Jinping in China. CBS's Anna Corrin from Beijing.
3: When you think that in previous years there has been deep mistrust, tension, and suspicion between the United States and China, through that lens, this has been an incredibly successful summit.
2: Mr. Trump told reporters on Air Force One the two men did discuss Taiwan. He refused to get into specifics. The death toll up to 24 in a massive Russian missile attack that flattened an apartment building in Kyiv. The BBC's Abdul Jalil Abdurasulov.
4: The building that was hit by a missile, it appeared to be a direct hit because the entire section of that building completely collapsed.
2: Fire officials in Ohio say two people were killed when their small plane crashed into a home in Akron and exploded in flames. Fire Chief Sergey Lash.
5: The family was home. There were four individuals that lived there, and thankfully, they all made it out safely with no injuries.
2: CBS News Brief. I'm Deborah Rodriguez.
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6: We've got a tractor-trailer crash on I-81. It's at biomarker 317 in Frederick County. And it is backing up traffic approximately 3 miles. That's I-81 South, mile marker 317 in Frederick County. You've got about a 3 mile backup due to a tractor trailer crash. If you see trouble, let us know. Call WSVA's Traffic and News Tip Line. 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
7: WSVA's local AccuWeather for Harrisonburg and the Shenandoah Valley. A mix of clouds and sun today, pleasant with a high of 69. Mostly cloudy, quite cool tonight, the low down to 44. Warmer Saturday with a mix of clouds and sun, the high jumping up to 81. Clouds and sun with a stray thunderstorm Sunday, quite warm with a high of 87. Mostly sunny and hot as we make our way in the next week, though, with a high up to 90 Monday and Tuesday. I'm AccuWeather meteorologist Jason Caterina on WSVA.
6: Right now, 56 degrees under sunny skies at News Talk 92.1 and 550 WSVA. 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
8: For News Talk 92.1 and 550 WSVA, I'm Lyndon Kaiser. Augusta Water has acquired a historic water source in the Mount Sydney area. The utility completed the purchase of all 140 acres associated with Sea Wright Springs, a significant water source with documentation dating back to the colonial era, following a foreclosure auction on April 21st. A study conducted in 1978 for the Virginia State Water Control Board identified the springs as producing around 1 million gallons of water per day or more. Executive Director Phil Martin stated that owning the spring strengthens Augusta Water's future plans in the Verona Weirs Cave system, provides redundancy, and offers protection against the effects of future droughts. To celebrate America 250, the Capitol Wing of the Commemorative Air Force will present a special Warbird Expo and fly-in this weekend featuring several World War II-era aircraft at Shenandoah Valley Airport. Director of Marketing and Communications Heather Rehm recently explained on Late Afternoons some of the aircraft that will be there.
9: TBM Avenger, that's the largest single-engine bomber of World War II. A PT-17 Stearman, a Fairchild UC-61 Forwarder, a Simpson OY-1. That's actually a very rare warbird that was in the Battle of Saipan in 1944.
8: Admission is free and parking is free. However, for those who like to ride in the aircraft, there will be a fee for that. Log on to the Commemorative Air Force website to book a flight. Reaction continues to pour in after Governor Abigail Spann

0: Hamburger vetoed a bill earlier this week that would have expanded collective bargaining in Virginia. The governor attempted to amend the bill to delay its implementation, but those changes were rejected by the General Assembly last month. While Republican lawmakers were relieved that she did not sign the bill this year, Harrisonburg Senator Mark Openshain says the governor does not deserve credit for vetoing the measure.
1: The version that she vetoed wouldn't have even gone into effect until 2028. So arguably, she could come back next year and sign the same bill that she vetoed this year, and we'll be in exactly the same place. Really, she is ready to do it, and we just need to convince her that this is just flat wrong.
0: Openshain added that there has been no progress made when it comes to the state budget, and he said there are no meetings scheduled. WSVA News Time is 9:36.

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2: Governor Abigail Spanberger has ordered U.S. and Virginia flags to be flown at half-staff today on all state and local buildings and grounds in the Commonwealth in honor of Peace Officers Memorial Day. In the order, Spanberger stated that Virginia's law enforcement officers devote their careers to protecting their neighbors, upholding the rule of law, and serving the Commonwealth. She added that it's a day to honor the Virginians who gave their lives in the line of duty as they kept communities safe. The Commonwealth stands firmly with the families of these brave men and women. Flags will remain at half-staff until sunset. And finally, this weekend is the 162nd Battle of New Market commemoration. Sarah Hebert with the Virginia Museum of the Civil War explained on late afternoon some of the activities that will be taking place.
3: Throughout the day, we will have infantry drill demonstrations as well as instructions. So if you want to know how to drill with the Army from the 1860s, you can join in. We will have other artillery demonstrations. We have the Society of Civil War Surgeons coming, and they will do surgery demonstrations for the aftermath of battle.
2: The event runs from 10 to 4 on Saturday and 10 to 3 on Sunday at the battlefield just off Interstate 81 and at exit 264. For more information, including a schedule of events and to purchase tickets, visit the Virginia Museum of the Civil War's website. For News Talk 92.1 and 550 WSVA, I'm Lyndon Kaiser.
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6: Good morning.
4: Morning.
6: Yes, sir. I got an 02 Ford Explorer, has a 4.0 V6 automatic. Just recently had it inspected here in February. Vehicle runs good. It's got good heat, cold AC. Just recently turned 200,000 and 145 miles on it. I'm second owner of it. It's been well maintenance kept up. And I'd like to have $2,000 for it. I also have a metal rack that fits on the back of any vehicle that has a hitch. It slides into a 2-inch hitch receiver. I'm asking $35 for that. And for more information or details on any of these items, you can give me a call at 540-271-1362.
4: 540-271-1362.
6: Yes, sir. You have a great day.
4: Thanks. You too.

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3: 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Couple of notes for you for next week. On Monday of next week, we're going to be talking tech with Ron Doyle. On Tuesday, Mike Riesenberg from Dog Watch of the Shenandoah will be joining us. Also, coming up next Thursday, issues in aging. Beth Bland from the Valley Program for Aging Services will join us. Those are among the things on our schedule for the 9 o'clock hour next week on WSVA. And, of course, 1 week from today, we'll be right back here with another edition of the WSVA Tag Sale, taking your calls at 540-433-9782. WSVA, good morning. You're on the radio.
4: Yes, I have a gun safe. 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And I'm asking $175 for it. And my number is 540-560-5672.
3: 540-560-5672.
4: Yes.
3: Thank you.
4: And I can be reached at any time.
3: All right. 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WSVA, good morning. You're next on the tag sale.
5: Oh, thank you, sir. 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

0: American collection, many, many coins from pretty much around the world. And it's too many to describe, but there's no silver in them. And if anybody's interested in these coins, they can call me at 540-830-6034.
1: 540-830-6034.
0: Yeah, that is correct, Jim.
1: Thank you very much.
0: Thank you very kindly.
1: Appreciate it. Bye. WSVA, you're on the air. Go right ahead.
2: Good morning. How are you today?
1: Just super.
2: Good. 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It is a really good unit, and the person who's interested can come and see it tested and check it out. My phone number is 540-624-2638.
1: 540-624-2638.
2: Yes, sir.
1: We got it.
2: Thank you very much.
1: Thank you. 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
3: Hello. I have a 25-inch saw blade and a 29-inch saw blade for sale. $25 and $30 for the 29-inch. 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
1: All righty. 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
3: 540-578-5770.
1: 540-578-5770.
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4: As America marks its 250th anniversary, the story of our nation isn't just found in history books. It's found right here at home. This is America 250, with roots right here in the Shenandoah Valley.
5: 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This created a sense of independence through faith and necessity, even though sometimes there were differences in the religions.
4: 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Stories that helped shape who we are and brought communities like ours together. As we remember the past, we're reminded that American history lives in local stories, passed down, preserved, and still inspiring today.
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0: Last call for tag sale calls today. If you've got an item for the tag sale, give us a call. Like real quick at 540-433-9782. That's 540-433-9782. Coming up at the top of the hour, the latest news from CBS. The president says he hasn't made a decision yet on whether he'll move forward with selling arms to Taiwan after meeting with China's Xi Jinping. It's the last day on the job for Fed Chairman Jerome Powell, but he'll be sticking around the central bank. And the head of the World Health Organization reiterates that the global threat posed by hantavirus after breaking out on a cruise ship is very low. Those stories coming up. Plus, we'll check in with Lyndon in the WSVA newsroom. He'll update WSVA all-day traffic and your local AccuWeather forecast. Intervals of clouds and sunshine today. Look for a high today of 69 degrees. Mostly cloudy tonight, low 44. Warmer tomorrow with sunshine, high 81. Sunday, periods of sunshine, maybe a stray thunderstorm in the afternoon. Very warm, 87. And then hot weather coming on Monday and Tuesday. Mostly sunny and hot, high 90 with a chance of a thunderstorm Tuesday afternoon. Right now, we're sitting at 59 degrees under sunny skies at WSVA. 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
2: WSVA's local AccuWeather for Harrisonburg and the Shenandoah Valley. A mix of clouds and sun this afternoon with a high of 69. Mostly cloudy, cool tonight, the low down to 44. Warmer Saturday with a mix of clouds and sun, the high of 81. It continues to warm up Sunday with clouds and sun and a stray thunderstorm, the high 87. Mostly sunny and hot by Monday, though, with the high up to 90 Monday and Tuesday. I'm AccuWeather meteorologist Jason Catarina on WSVA.
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4: Right now, roads are looking pretty good out there. No accidents or major delays to pass on to you. But if you're seeing it and we're not saying it, call the WSVA traffic and news tip line at 540-214-2500 and let us know. For News Talk 92.1 and 550 WSVA, I'm Lyndon Kaiser. One suspect has been arrested while another is still at large in connection with a shooting Wednesday night in Harrisonburg that left two people injured. City Communications Director Mike Park says the incident happened at around 7:15 in Ralph Sampson Park.
5: Witnesses stated that the suspect approached a vehicle in the parking lot of Ralph Sampson Park and fired at least five shots into the vehicle, striking one of the individuals inside in the chest and another of the individuals in the arm.
4: After an investigation, officers arrested an unnamed 17-year-old juvenile in relation to the shooting, while an additional suspect, 18-year-old Kaijon Corbin, is being sought for aggravated malicious wounding and use of a firearm in commission of a felony. Anyone with information on his whereabouts should contact the Harrisonburg Police Department. Governor Abigail Spanberger has announced that April revenues grew nearly 7% compared to last April. For WSVA News, I'm Lyndon Kaiser.
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6: Welcome back to the Ramsey Show in the Fairwinds Credit Union Studio. I'm Dave Ramsey, your host. Thank you for joining us, America. Rachel Cruz, Ramsey personality, is my co-host today, and my daughter, Julie, is with us in Boca Raton. Hi, Julie. How are you?
7: Hi, Dave. I'm good. How are you?
6: Better than I deserve. What's up?
7: Kind of a pickle situation. I'm wondering if I should sell my house to pay off a total debt of $575,162.
6: $575 on what?
7: $575,162.
6: I know, $575 is the debt on what?
7: So part of that includes a HELOC of $51,000, credit card debt of $74,175, student loans of $53,000, a custody battle that I'm currently going through of $7,176. New roof I had to pay because my insurance claim was denied of $27,700. And an IRS debt for my business of around
6: $18,000. Wow. It's been a tough 5 years, hasn't it?
7: It just felt horrible.
6: Yeah. So the 162 in addition to the 575 is what?
7: Well, I mean, all of it is just, it's credit cards. It's,
6: No, so you broke the two numbers apart. Did you not give me two different numbers, right?
7: No, I gave you, the total is $575,162. So we can round it to $575,000.
6: Oh, not $162,000, $575,162. I got you. Okay.
7: Yes.
6: I misunderstood.
7: Sorry, yes.
6: Okay. Mm-hmm. Okay. Right. So, and how much is your first mortgage on the home?
7: So my first mortgage, I have $338,000 left.
6: Is that in the $575?
7: Yes.
6: Okay, so you've got about 225,000.

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1: I'm Nicole Murray with Your Money Now. A jury in Chicago has awarded $49.5 million in damages to the family of a 24-year-old American who perished in a 2019 Boeing 737 MAX crash. The suit was brought by relatives of Samia Stumo, who died in the March 2019 Ethiopian Airlines crash that claimed 157 lives. The jury deliberated approximately 2 hours. Spirit Airlines is facing a proposed class action lawsuit following the low-budget carrier's announcement earlier this month that it would cease operations permanently. The lawsuit was filed on behalf of former employees who claim the company violated federal labor laws when it abruptly shut down operations on May 2nd and reduced the workforce by roughly 17,000 employees without advance notice. Oil prices have risen this morning by more than 2% after President Trump told Fox News that China has agreed to purchase oil from America. West Texas Intermediate at roughly 104 per barrel, Brent at 108. Stocks have dropped significantly this morning. That's Your Money Now.
2: CBS News brief. Reviews are rolling in for President Trump's summit in China.
3: President Xi, today he called it a milestone summit that forged a new bilateral relationship.
2: CBS's Anna Corrin says Trump touted the sale of 200 planes to China from Boeing. Sources say the U.S. is poised to indict Cuba's former leader, Raul Castro. CBS's Nicole Skanga.
4: At 94, Raul Castro is widely considered the most powerful person in Cuba, even though he stepped down as the leader of its Communist Party in 2021.
2: 41 Americans are now being monitored for hantavirus. About half were on that cruise ship that saw a deadly outbreak. The head of the World Health Organization says today,
5: WHO repeats that the risk from this event to the global population is low. And we will continue to issue updates as needed.
2: CBS News Brief. I'm Steve Kathan.
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0: you're, fund.
1: And not to spend it. 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We're building up this cash as an extra pad that is going to go on the debt the instant that
0: we
1: know everybody's okay.
0: Who would do that?
1: I don't know anybody. 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
3: I'm Steve Kathan. President Trump and China's President Xi have praised their just-concluded summit, saying it stabilized relations between the countries. Trump says China agreed to buy at least 200 planes from Boeing in one of several business deals. CBS's Weijia Jiang.
4: When it comes to Taiwan, which was the real sticking point for Xi, Trump said Xi asked him directly if he would defend Taiwan, and Trump said he told Xi he wouldn't talk about it. Trump says they agreed Iran should not have nuclear weapons and that the Strait of Hormuz must be open. But China did not say whether they would directly get involved in ending that war, although Trump said they would help.
3: Iran's foreign minister says a lack of trust remains the biggest obstacle in negotiations to end the war with the U.S. He cited what he called contradictory messages from the U.S. that have made Iran reluctant to agree to talks. Sources tell CBS News the U.S. is set to file criminal charges against Cuba's former leader, 94-year-old Raul Castro. CBS News contributor Mark Caputo.
5: The Trump administration sees this as the best opportunity to effectuate regime change. The problem is understanding how power really works in Cuba, who's really calling the shot.
3: CBS's Meg Oliver says there's an investigation outside Cleveland where a small plane crashed into a house yesterday.
6: Officials say two people on board the aircraft were killed. A family of four was inside the home at the time, but able to escape the devastating fire. Neighbors told local media the father was able to wake up his two napping children and get everyone out of the house.
3: Well, CBS's Lana Zak has the latest tally of Americans who are being monitored because of likely exposure to hantavirus. Most were on that cruise ship where three people died.
7: There are 18 passengers from the cruise ship being monitored in Nebraska and Georgia, and seven who had returned home before the outbreak was identified. And we learned about 16 people who are in the U.S. who may have been exposed on flights to one symptomatic passenger.
3: Grass fires from Kansas to New Mexico have forced some evacuations.
8: Many of the fires started with lightning strikes. Seven fires in southwestern Kansas forced the closure of at least two highways. In Randall County, Texas, firefighters knocked on Howard's door, telling him to evacuate.
9: It was flying across the high grass out there, and it definitely had me concerned.
8: Most of the fires have been contained. Damage assessments are still underway.
9: It was just scary, plain and simple, not knowing if the house is going to survive.
8: Michael Wallace, CBS News.
3: And checking Wall Street, right now the Dow is down 429 points. NASDAQ down 350. This is CBS News.
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5: WSVA's local AccuWeather for Harrisonburg and the Shenandoah Valley. A mix of clouds and sun this afternoon with a high of 69. Mostly cloudy, cool tonight, the low down to 44. Warmer Saturday with a mix of clouds and sun, the high of 81. It continues to warm up Sunday with clouds and sun and a stray thunderstorm, the high 87. Mostly sunny and hot by Monday, though, with the high up to 90 Monday and Tuesday. I'm AccuWeather meteorologist Jason Catarina on WSVA.
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7: Headed northbound on I-81 at mile marker 239 in Rockingham County. Expect delays due to a crash there. The north left shoulder and left lane are currently closed and traffic is backing up. If you're seeing it and we're not seeing it, call the WSVA Traffic and News Tip Line at 540-214-2500 and let us know. 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Augusta Water has acquired a historic water source in the Mount Sydney area. The utility completed the purchase of all 140 acres associated with Sea Wright Springs, a significant water source with documentation dating back to the colonial era, following a foreclosure auction on April 21st. A study conducted in 1978 for the Virginia State Water Control Board identified the springs as producing around 1 million gallons of water per day or more. Executive Director Phil Martin stated that owning the spring strengthens Augusta Water's future plans in the Verona Weirs Cave system, provides redundancy, and offers protection against the effects of future droughts. Governor Abigail Spanberger has ordered U.S. and Virginia flags to be flown at half-staff today on all state and local buildings and grounds in the Commonwealth in honor of Peace Officers Memorial Day. For WSVA News, I'm Lyndon Kaiser.
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8: 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The call is free, and some say the advice is worth exactly what you pay for it. Daniel's with us in Indianapolis. Hey, Daniel, what's up?
9: Hey, how are you?
8: Better than I deserve, man. How can we help?
9: So I'm trying to figure out if I should file for bankruptcy.
8: Ooh, that sounds scary. Okay.
10: Yeah. What's going on?
9: So right now, I'm married, and we bring home $7,700 a month together, but she's talking about separating, and so on my own, I only make $3,850 a month, so I'm upside down quite a bit at the end of the month.
8: Okay. What's going on with your marriage, hon?
9: Not really sure. Basically, there's just a lot of resentment for how I was the last year and a half. Sorry.
8: Okay. How you were? What were you?
9: I'm not very present.
10: Do you guys have kids?
9: Yeah, I have a 6-year-old daughter. Mm-hmm. We have a 6-year-old daughter.
8: Mm-hmm. Well, typically when there's an overwhelming amount of stress having to do with money, it's the number one cause of marriage fighting and divorce. And so, yeah. If you're thinking about bankruptcy, that means you're in

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5: Kayla is in San Diego. Hi, Michaela. How are you?
6: Hi, Dave and Rachel. Thank you for taking my call.
5: Sure. 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
6: I'm calling in with kind of a two-part question about business cash flow concerns. 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But now after 2 months, we're feeling a lot of stress in our new marriage, feel like we're only paying debts, not making any progress, and can't breathe anymore. We need guidance on how to manage the cash flow so we can try and get ahead. The monthly business expenses are between $50,000 and $60,000 a month, but the income varies between $40,000 and $70,000 depending on the month. My second question is...
5: You paid $100,000 for a business that breaks even?
6: He told us it didn't. He said that it had a significant cash flow, but we are finding that we're only breaking even. He said it's a slow time period right now.
7: Did you look at previous books of the business, like the last 12 months before you bought it, to see seasonality, if that is true?
6: He didn't really offer that, and we kind of went on good faith because my husband had worked for him for so long, but I'm realizing now that maybe we should have.
5: No, not maybe. Absolutely.
6: Yeah.
5: You stepped up into a bear trap. What kind of business?
6: It's an appliance repair business.
5: What is the $50,000 to $60,000 in overhead on appliance repair?
6: Mostly it's payroll. There's six technicians, but we're also paying for health insurance, rent, software insurance. Let's see, what else? Auto insurance, website, leases on the vehicles, which I don't agree with. But
5: so the six technicians are not working all the time.
6: Well, there's three office staff and three technicians. We did used to have four technicians and one quit during this time frame, so we're trying to hire a new one.
5: Why would you want more expense?
6: We're hoping that he can also bring in more income.
5: And why would you have that hope if you're not already overwhelmed with business?
6: Yeah.
7: Are you guys turning down a lot of business?
6: No, right now they're pretty busy. I think my husband's schedule, he's booked out to next week. So not turning down a lot of business, but we're at least a day or two busy all the time.
5: Yeah, okay.

0: cost me $100,000. By the way, I've done dumber things that cost me more than $100,000. But man, I can look at myself in the mirror and go, "You were stupid, Dave, when you did that." So yeah, this is not recoverable. I'm turning this over to this guy. I'm serious. You're not going to work your way through $500,000 in debt.
1: And the seasonality part is interesting appliances. That I'm like, you're just
0: dishwashers don't break in the summer more than the winter,
1: or less than is what he's telling them.
0: I know that's just like, absolute bogus. Now, if it was heating and air, maybe we'll talk about it.
1: Yeah,
0: there is some come and go on heating and air. But that is, you said appliance repair. Appliances aren't on a schedule for repair. Refrigerators don't go, I'm going to wait till after Christmas to break. They don't do that. So this guy's full of it, and he sold it to you, and he's sitting over there grinning, going, "Look at these fools sending me checks. No more checks for Bubba. Nope, I'm done."
1: Okay, so how does that, really quickly?
0: I'm serious. You're probably going to get yourself sued.
1: I was going to say, legally, how do you do that?
0: But the other thing I would do is, when he sues me, then I would countersue him for fraud.
1: And say you lied. This is verbally fraud. What was said.
0: When you lie to do a business transaction, that's called fraud.
1: Yeah, yeah.
0: And this guy was fraudulent. He lied about how much money this business makes. I promise you he lied. Way seriously lied. And the dumb part was you believed him. So you're probably going to get sued. You're probably going to have a countersuit. And you definitely got to pay the $100,000 that you borrowed from real people. Oh, jeez.
1: Sorry, Michaela.
0: Yeah, this is awful. I'm so sorry. I'm aghast on your behalf.

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2: WSVA's local AccuWeather for Harrisonburg and the Shenandoah Valley. A mix of clouds and sun this afternoon with a high of 69. Mostly cloudy, cool tonight, the low down to 44. Warmer Saturday with a mix of clouds and sun, the high of 81. It continues to warm up Sunday with clouds and sun and a stray thunderstorm, the high 87. Mostly sunny and hot by Monday, though, with the high up to 90 Monday and Tuesday. I'm AccuWeather meteorologist Jason Caterina on WSVA.
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7: 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Naya is with us in Boston. Hi, Naya. How are you? Or Naya. Naya. Hi.
8: Yes, it's Naya.
7: It is Naya. I got it right the first time. Okay. How can I help today?
8: Yes. So I am currently in baby step number 2. I have $112,000 of debt total. And I am just struggling with being in a long distance relationship and essentially staying intense while also still investing and prioritizing that as well.
9: How far is the relationship? How far apart are you guys?
8: 4 hours.
9: Okay. How long have y'all been together?
8: So it's a year and a half.
9: Okay.
8: So it's more
7: how
8: so
7: many
8: like
7: times have you physically seen each other?
8: Once or twice a month.
7: Oh, okay.
9: Good.
7: All right, good. Because I asked that question one time and the lady said never.
9: Yeah.
7: And I wanted to make sure what I was dealing with. So, okay. All right.
8: Well, that's what I'm struggling with. Because I recently just picked up another part-time job. I do have
7: so what do you, what is your career and what do you make?
8: So I'm a property manager and I currently make $65,000 a year.
7: What about him?
8: That's a great question.
7: What does he make?
8: That's kind of a struggle in the relationship, but yeah.
9: Oh, it's a struggle because he's not working or he won't tell you?
8: Both.
7: He won't tell you because he's not working. And he-

0: Relative humidity at 48%. The barometric pressure is steady at 30.27. Winds out of the south at 5 to 6 miles an hour under partly sunny skies. 12:06 at WSVA. 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
1: 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The Dayton Town Council has voted to increase monthly trash collection fees in the area. At this week's meeting, council members approved the fiscal year 2026-2027 budget that included changes to waste management services that will go into effect later this month. Monthly trash collection fee will bump up from $22 to $24.50 effective July 1st. Additionally, residents and business owners who have more than one trash toter will be charged an extra fee of $2 per toter each month. Officials say the changes will help offset collection, maintenance, and replacement of additional waste containers, as well as rising landfill disposal fees and general inflationary operating expenses. Egg prices have plunged across Virginia this spring. That's a good thing for consumers, but not so good for Virginia poultry producers. WSVA's Jeff Ishii tells us more.
2: The U.S. Department of Agriculture reports that the national average retail egg price is now well below a dollar a dozen. It was just over a year ago that many Virginia consumers were paying as much as $8 a dozen. Wholesale prices are down more than 90% since then, giving shoppers and restaurants a big discount on fresh eggs. Bottom line, the national flock of laying hens has now recovered from avian influenza a year ago. In fact, industry observers say there are now too many hens, which has led to an abundant supply of eggs. Cheap eggs. For WSVA Radio, I'm Jeff Ishii.
1: Thanks, Ish. Data from the first USDA survey-based forecast for domestic corn production has found its way into this month's U.S. and world supply and demand estimates. Rod Bain reports.
3: USDA's corn supply and demand estimate for May notes lower U.S. production and yield impacted the year-over-year numbers on the balance sheet.
4: We don't expect to see any change in demand for corn for things like ethanol and for food, seed, and industrial. Those tend to be pretty inelastic demand and relatively steady over time. But we do expect to see lower feed and residual use for U.S. corn, lower exports, and ending stocks tightening up by about 185 million bushels.
3: The lower supplies, according to World Agricultural Outlook Board Chair Mark Jankowski, contributed to a 25-cent increase in the season-ending average price estimate, now at $4 a bushel. Our nation's corn production expectations also drives a lower global corn production forecast, along with lower production expected in Brazil and Argentina from the previous season. I'm Rod Bain reporting for the U.S. Department of Agriculture in Washington, D.C.
1: The National Park Service is reminding visitors to take extra precautions in bear country following recent bear incidents in several national parks. According to officials, spring and early summer are periods of increased bear activity in many parks. Bears may be moving through habitat, searching for food, or protecting cubs. Visitors can reduce the chance of a dangerous encounter by staying alert, hiking in groups, making noise in low visibility areas, storing food and trash properly, and never approaching bears. If you encounter a bear, stay calm, speak in a steady voice, back away slowly, and do not make sudden movements. For safety information, visit the park's website. For News Talk 92.1 and 550 WSVA, I'm Lyndon Kaiser.
0: 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When we come back, we'll check the AccuWeather forecast and hear from Bill O'Reilly.
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3: 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The WSVA AccuWeather Forecast for Harrisonburg and the Shenandoah Valley. Sunshine this afternoon and a high near 70. Clouds tonight with an overnight low of 44. And then the warming period begins tomorrow. Partly sunny and a high of around 80. And then partly sunny on Sunday. There is a chance of a stray thunderstorm in the afternoon, but the high will be 87. Sunny and downright hot on Monday to start the new work week. The high will be around 90. 90 will continue on Tuesday. Stay tuned for the extended ag forecast. I'll have that for you at the end of the agribusiness hour. It is 65 degrees, relative humidity at 48%. The barometric pressure steady at 30.27. Winds have shifted now out of the west northwest, 7 to 8 miles an hour, under partly sunny skies. A beautiful day in the central Shenandoah Valley and a great weekend in store. So whatever you want to do, if you don't get it done, you cannot blame it on the weather. It is 12:15 at WSVA. 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
4: 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Coming up next, the news with Mike Slater.
5: Thank you, Bill. It is Friday, May 15th, 2026. Here's what's happening today in America. Toast to China, Cuba out of oil, the Road Act, and helping change a flat. It's all coming up, and Bill's going to be here with your message of the day. But first, President Trump and the Chinese President Xi Jinping toasted their relations in a very uncomfortable show of love between Xi and Trump. The past 2 days, the president of China greeted our president outside the Great Hall of the People before the two men walked together past Chinese soldiers and rows of perfectly coordinated cheering children as the Star Spangled Banner played on Chinese soil and a 21-gun salute across Tiananmen Square. The talks lasted more than 2 hours. Apparently, the talks covered fentanyl, securing market access for American companies in China, and increasing Chinese investment in American industries and purchasing U.S. agricultural products. For instance, China granted permission for hundreds of American slaughterhouses to resume beef shipments to China. Also, the president said one thing he agreed to is to order 200 jets. That's a lot. Boeing wanted 150. He got 200. China's state media did not say that the Strait of Hormuz was discussed, but that the Middle East was. Cuba's energy minister said the country's diesel and fuel oil stocks are completely dry because of the American oil embargo since January. Quote, we have absolutely no diesel, he said on the state-run television. He said a lone delivery of 730,000 barrels of oil from Russia in March had run out, and the national grid is now completely dependent on Cuba's own sources of energy. In Havana, the blackouts are now 20 to 22 hours a day. He said this is because of the genocidal blockade from America. There are reports of some protests in Havana, burning piles of trash, banging pots, and shouting, turn on the lights. The president is encouraging the House to pass the Senate's version of the Road Act about housing. It passed the House and then the Senate months ago, but it hasn't been taken up by the House, which has to repass it to iron out the differences between the two. The White House prefers the Senate's version. The main part of the bill is to decrease regulations to build more housing. Does it in many different ways, but the part getting the most attention is Section 901, which bans institutional investors, companies that own more than 350 homes, from buying single-family homes. As the president said in his State of the Union address, homes are for people, not corporations. Three high schoolers were helping a man change a flat tire on the side of the road in Florida when the man said he wasn't feeling well. The boys called 911. The ambulance arrived. The man survives. The sheriff's office said that if the

0: three boys did not offer to help the man in the first place, then they wouldn't have been there to save his life. The man's son said God did not send angels with wings. He sent those boys. I'm Mike Slater from Politics by Faith. Bill O'Reilly has your message of the day. Next.
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1: Time now for the O'Reilly Update message of the day. On this Friday, President Trump is coming back home. After spending 2 days in Beijing, China, he gets on a plane and does not even lose any time because China is 12 hours ahead of East Coast time. But we don't really know what happened over there, do we? However, something has to give on Iran. Now, here's the way it goes. All of these diplomatic displays are there to show the world that China and the USA are friendly. Okay. But what about substance? They don't put that out. President Trump is giving a couple of interviews to friendly interviewers. I think that's fair, and I don't mean any diminishment by that. But is he going to tell you national security stuff about Iran? No. Oh, in fact, the public really doesn't have much of an idea what happened in Beijing or what is going to happen in Iran. But something has to happen because the mullahs are strangling the world economy now. And U.S. consumers are getting very angry, and President Trump knows it. Hopefully, I can ferret out as much information as possible. Stay with us. We are on the case. I'm Bill O'Reilly. I approve the message by writing it. You can reach me. Bill at BillO'Reilly.com, Bill at BillO'Reilly.com, name in town if you wish to opine. Now let's go to the mail. John, I agree with you about insurance companies, but oil is a commodity traded on the world market. Nothing you can do about that, really. Of course there is. Why do you think they're releasing oil from our strategic reserves? John. We couldn't do anything about the world market oil. Why are we releasing our own oil? To get more oil into our marketplace so prices go down. Judith, oil insurance companies aren't the only ones gouging we the people. Add grocery corporations to that list. Can't argue. Cannot argue with that. They're going to capitalize

They'll capitalize. I don't care. I'm generalizing, but you know I'm right. Chad Coffey, Normal, Illinois. I don't believe you're wrong when you say the Pope is interested in promoting peace. What I think you are leaving out is that in the Iran conflict was being led by President Harris or Joe Biden or Barack Obama, the Pope would have stayed silent. I don't believe that. I don't think he's a political player at all. He doesn't like the migrant thing. But he's not going to get involved with U.S. politics. Okay, I hope you get involved with the greatest hats of all time, the 250 USAs that we have on our store, in our store, BillO'Reilly.com. I got mine ready to go for the spring and summer. Looks great. I hope you will check them out. Word of the day, to not be lugubrious. L-U-G-U-B-I. The R-I-O-U-S. The worst thing I can have is a guest who's lugubrious. That's the worst. In a moment, something you might not know. 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
3: Now the O'Reilly update brings you something you might not know. 418 years ago, British sailors founded the first permanent settlement in North America. The outpost would lay the foundation for what would become the United States. Here's the story of Jamestown. Three ships left the shores of England in December 1606. The Susan Constant, Godspeed, and Discovery. The vessels carried 104 settlers. The purpose, to establish a profitable colony in the New World, sending goods back to London. The crew landed on the shores of Virginia the following May. The men built a triangular garrison to protect them from Spanish ships and native tribes. The structure was called Fort James, the surrounding area Jamestown. The colonists grew lucrative crops, mainly tobacco. They also established trade with the native population. However, the once friendly relationship between Europeans and Indians quickly fell apart. In the year 1620, Jamestown officials demanded that Indian children be educated among the colonists. Some were forcibly converted to Christianity. Well, tribal leaders viewed the English settlement as a threat to their survival. They planned a preemptive strike. On the morning of March 22, 1622, the natives walked freely through the streets of Jamestown. At dawn, they grabbed weapons, smuggled into the outpost. The Indians then attacked men, women, and children while they slept. By noon, 350 colonists were murdered. Instead of a rapid retreat, the British Crown reinforced the colonists with soldiers, weapons, and supplies. Events sparked two decades of conflict between the settlers and their Indian neighbors. Back in a moment. 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I am Bill O'Reilly. No spin, just facts, and always looking out for you.
4: Coming up on 1230 at WSVA, 67 degrees. 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
1: Roads are looking pretty good up and down the valley. No incidents, no accidents, no backups. No delays to tell you about. However, if you're seeing it, and we're not saying it. Call the WSBA traffic tip line. That number is 540-214-2500. Certainly give us a call and definitely let us know.
2: WSBA's local AccuWeather for Harrisonburg and the Shenandoah Valley. A mix of clouds and sun this afternoon with a high of 69. Mostly cloudy, cool tonight, the low down to 44. Warmer Saturday with a mix of clouds and sun, the high of 81. It continues to warm up Sunday with clouds and sun and a stray thunderstorm, the high 87. Mostly sunny and hot by Monday, though, with the high up to 90 Monday and Tuesday. I'm AccuWeather meteorologist Jason Caterina on WSVA.
1: The Rockingham Petroleum temperature is 67 degrees. Relative humidity at 49%. The barometric pressure steady at 30.27. Gentle breeze out of the north at 2 to 3 miles an hour under sunny skies. It is 12:34 at WSVA. 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
3: 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The Waynesboro Police Department has charged a Chesapeake man following a multi-month investigation into allegations of sexual assault. Captain Benjamin Lemon stated that the investigation began on last August 24th when it was alleged that 53-year-old Julio Cabrera had assaulted a juvenile victim. Following the investigation, detectives obtained 3 felony warrants last week, charging him with aggravated sexual battery of a victim under the age of 13. Cabrera was taken into custody on Wednesday by the Chesapeake Police Department. For those who have been waiting to plant food in their gardens, horticulturalist Andre Viette was asked this week during early mornings if this weekend would be a good time to start.
4: Looking at the forecast, absolutely you could plant your tomatoes and peppers and eggplants now. Absolutely.
3: The low tonight is forecast for the mid-40s and highs are expected to reach 90 early next week. You can hear more from Andre Viette tomorrow morning on the In the Garden program from 8 to 11 here on WSVA. Waterline work in Harrisonburg will shut down the intersection of Reservoir Street and University Boulevard all day this coming Sunday. Officials say the closure

0: and the interruption of water service to properties and businesses in the surrounding neighborhood will take place from 7 a.m. to 7 p.m. The intersection will not be open to through traffic during the project, but some businesses in the affected area will still be reachable. Impacted business owners who would like to remain open without water during Sunday's operation should contact the Harrisonburg Community Development Building official's office. And finally, the Commonwealth is looking at ways to make changing a baby a bit easier to do in public. Virginia's Board of Housing and Community Development has approved the advancement of a proposal to make baby changing stations mandatory in public restrooms at a meeting earlier this week. State Senator Elizabeth Bennett Parker, who represents Arlington and Fairfax counties, introduced the measure.
1: A 2021 journal article published on the National Institutes of Health website found that only 16.7% of restaurants in the study had diaper-changing stations. Additionally, a survey by Pampers illustrates that the issue of accessibility is greater for fathers and that 90% of dads have not been able to access a diaper-changing station.
0: The senator says the idea for the proposal came after needing to change her daughter's diaper in a restaurant with no changing station. The board will receive public comments on the proposal before making a final vote. 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
2: Did you ever run into those problems?
0: Oh, well, of course. And you know what the changing station is? The back seat of your car.
2: Pretty much. But, you know, they, you know, if you go to, like, restrooms and, you know, the rest areas, restaurants, you know, fast food, they do have them.
0: They do.
2: So, you know what, you just got to be smart about it and know, you know, you got to make your move.
0: I think what she's proposing has to do with new buildings have to have a changing station. Yeah. And here's the thing. Define changing station. Is it just the table that comes up from the wall?
2: Yeah.
0: Or is it, you know, various sundry things.
2: You know what? You know one thing I've learned in all these years.
0: What have you? The only thing you've learned? One of them.
2: One of them.
0: Oh, okay. I don't know. What?
2: You know, when it comes to things, especially when organizations and government entities and all that, there's intent.
0: Yes.
2: And then there's result.
0: Okay.
2: And more times than not, the result does not match the intent. Always remember
0: That'll be interesting. I can't wait to see how that's applied to this particular, the diaper changing
2: station.
0: There
2: you go. So anyway, all right. You know, pros like you, you know, you knew how to work around that.
0: Yeah, you just go out there. You know you're going to look like an idiot with your butt hanging on the back seat of the car as you're trying to change a diaper. You just go for it.
2: That's it.
0: You got to get it done. It's wartime.
2: It's got to get it done. Very good. Beautiful weekend in store. Changing diapers, I don't think, is going to be something you're going to do this weekend.
0: No, but I am going to see some World War II planes, I think.
2: You going to the airport?
0: I think I'm doing it.
2: Good for you.
0: I want to see those things. I'm not going to ride in anything, though.
2: You're not going to get up in there?
0: No, because, I mean, it costs money, you know. I'm tight, man. What do you want from me?
2: You're rolling in dough.
0: Not radio money, baby.
2: Well, enjoy. Take pictures, will you?
0: I will.
2: Lyndon Kaiser in the WSVA newsroom. When we come back, we'll go down on the farm with Ish.
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2: Today we have a special report from the American Farm Bureau Federation on the rising cost of fertilizer.
5: As planting season is in full swing across the country, fertilizer prices are burdening farmers and ranchers. Kentucky Farm Bureau President Eddie Melton spoke to the Senate Ag Committee Tuesday expressing his concerns.
6: Brought the message from farmers all across the country and especially Kentucky talking about fertilizer pricing and the availability of fertilizer and just where we are in agriculture, and I would almost describe it as a crisis right now where we are with input cost and production agriculture and low commodity prices.
5: Melton says there are actions Congress can take to address the matter.
6: The first thing that I talked about was transparency in pricing, some kind of pricing mechanism and transparency about where pricing is and to help us make better decisions on the farm. And then we need more domestic production. There's no doubt about that. If we can make them here in this country, we need to do that.
5: Mike Davis, Washington.
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2: 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Big old salute to all of our listeners in Tennessee and Kentucky. 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You're on the farm, and I'm Ish.
8: Thanks. Ish is on the farm report, brought to you by Martin's Native Lumber off Route 257 west of Dayton on Lumber Mill Road. We'll hear from Ish later on in the half hour with our town. 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

0: FFA students that are participating in different FFA events throughout the state of Virginia. We help with any expenses of housing, like towards hotels, and their upcoming state convention. We're helping out with the room and board for that, and any food, like if they're at an event and they have to stay overnight, we help with the food and stuff for them.
1: And I know last year you helped them get to the national convention too by helping to fund that.
0: Yes, sir. We helped some of the kids that were participating at national convention level. And I believe it was roughly 20 to 25 kids that went. That included both middle school and high school kids. So we sent them with some money to help with the cost.
1: Well, I know from talking to FFA chapters throughout the years, this can be expensive, not just to travel to maybe the state level, but also especially the national level, because there's a lot of expenses that sometimes need to be, you need to find a fundraiser or something to try to help out with them, don't you?
0: Yes, sir. We have done 50-50 raffles, and we actually just did a Jersey Mike fundraiser night and actually raised quite a bit of money to even help towards the state convention coming up, and also going to put money towards national convention, which is up in Indianapolis, Indiana.
1: Let's talk a little bit about the fundraiser that you have coming up this weekend.
0: So the fundraiser that's coming up this weekend is on May 15th and the 16th from 8 to 3 at the meeting place out in Middlebrook, and we're going to have some breakfast sandwiches, some baked homemade goods, hamburgers, cheeseburgers, hot dogs, and all this money will be collected and raised for the kids for state convention and national convention.
1: How many students would you say are probably going from Wilson Memorial alone to the state convention? I know it's a really big deal for members of the FFA.
0: Last night's meeting that we held, the FFA advisors for the middle school and high school told us they have 45 kids going for state convention.
1: Wow.
0: Which is an awesome number. I'm very excited about that, to hear that we have that many students competing at state level.
1: And something we should mention again is this, your alumni association not only helps the high school members of FFA, but you get into the process early and even help the middle school FFA members as well.
0: Yes, sir, we do. We figured what a better way to support our kids and start early and help them out with their FFA careers. And majority of the alumni has also participated in FFA events in their previous years of schooling.
1: And again, this fundraiser coming up this weekend, give us the details, the hours, and the location again.
0: So the date for this upcoming fundraiser is May 15th through May 16th from 8 to 3, and it's at the meeting place in Stanton, Virginia.
1: And any other fundraisers that are on the calendar coming up in the near future?
0: So in the near future, we're discussing about the Tidal Wave fundraiser, but that is to be determined, and a raffle.
1: Okay. Well, keep us updated on what's going on with Wilson Memorial FFA, and good luck with this weekend's fundraiser.
0: Perfect. Thank you so much.
1: Thank you for being with us. That's April Beverly, who's president of the Wilson Memorial FFA Alumni and Supporters Organization. I'm Frank Welt, and that's today's WSBA Spotlight on Valley Agriculture.
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0: Grain prices in Norfolk, wheat new crop 618, corn 513, new crop 491 to 516, soybeans 1223, new crop 1159 to 1194. In the Richmond-Petersburg area, corn 483, new crop 486, soybeans 1173 to 1198, new crop 1164. On the Chicago Mercantile Exchange, feeder cattle, August, 360.72, up 272. Live cattle, August, 247.65, up 150. Lean hogs, July, 104.02, down 52. At the Front Royal State Graded Slaughter Sale, choice 2 and 3 steers, 1,350 to 1,940 pounds, 250 to 272. 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At the Rockingham State Graded Sale and Auction, medium and large one steers, 500 to 600 pounds, 370 to 577.50, mostly 450 to 577.50, 600 to 700 pounds, 370 to 495. 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Cows, breakers, 149 to 170, boning, 160 to 170, lean, 95 to 110. From the Virginia Market News Service, this is Jonathan Howard.
1: Thank you very much, Jonathan Howard. His update presented by Rockingham, New Holland, and Harrisonburg, and Augusta Equipment in Stanton, your farm equipment and supply headquarters. 1255 at WSVA. We have reached that time of the week as we get to find out what happened in our town. Here's Ish.
2: Well, it is the end of the week again, and nothing much happened in our town this week, except they did some weed eating around the softball field. Looks nice, fellas. Then, of course, there was Mother's Day last weekend. It was a quiet afternoon. Most families had gone into town to treat Mom to lunch. Yeah, restaurants were busy last Sunday afternoon. Plus, there was a boatload of graduations going on last weekend. But it was a good day. Every Mother's Day, I recall a poem that we learned in fourth grade. It says, "Of all the special joys in life, the big ones and the small, a mother's love and tenderness is the greatest of them all." And that stuck with me ever since fourth grade. And that was a long time ago. Tomorrow is Armed Forces Day. Earl is a member of the local VFW, and he's an expert on military history. Earl said it was in the year 1950 that President Harry S. Truman led the effort to establish a single holiday for citizens to come together and thank military members for their patriotic service. Earl served in Vietnam. Two tours, in fact. He was a helicopter gunner. You remember seeing all those black and white images of Huey helicopters with a machine gun in the door? Earl was one of those guys. He doesn't talk about it much, not at all, but he does like to talk about Armed Forces Day, which is tomorrow. Frank was talking about cattle markets down at the feed store this morning. Frank said he took some steers down to the cattle auction 2 weeks ago. He said it ended up being good timing. Really good timing on his part. He said live cattle prices, they were high that day, but they have dropped slightly over the past 2 weeks. But evidently, he timed the market just right this spring. Strong market. A bunch of farmers around our town will be making hay this weekend. Alfalfa hay, orchard grass hay, mixed grass hay. The County Farm Bureau is reminding drivers on rural roadways to slow down and be patient at this time of the year. If you do get behind a farm tractor on a back road, just relax and enjoy the scenery. And don't try to pass a tractor in a no-passing zone. It might not end well. But the big event of the week was Mother's Day this past Sunday. Yeah, Miss Collie, she taught us a lot of things in fourth grade, but that poem about Mom, it'll always be etched in my mind. In fact, it's worth repeating. "Of all the special joys in life, the big ones and the small, a mother's love and tenderness is the greatest of them all." And other than that, nothing much happened in our town this week. I'm Ish.
1: Thank you very much,
3: Ish. This is WSVA. 12-

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3: Roads are looking pretty good out there. No accidents or major delays for your Friday afternoon. But if you're seeing it and we're not saying it, call the WSBA traffic and news tip line at 540-214-2500 and let us know. WSBA local AccuWeather forecast for Harrisonburg and the Shenandoah Valley for this afternoon. Sunny with a high of 69. Tonight, mostly cloudy and a low of 44. For News Talk 92.1 and 550 WSBA, I'm Lyndon Kaiser. The Dayton Town Council has voted to increase monthly trash collection fees in the area. At this week's meeting, council members approved the fiscal year 2026-2027 budget that included changes to waste management services that go into effect later this summer. The standard monthly trash collection fee will bump up from $22 to $24.50, effective July 1st. Additionally, residents and business owners who have more than one trash toter will be charged an extra fee of $2 per toter each month. Officials say the changes will help offset collection, maintenance, and replacement of additional waste containers, as well as rising landfill disposal fees and general inflationary operating expenses. Egg prices have plunged across Virginia this spring. That's a good thing for consumers, but not so good for Virginia poultry producers. WSVA's Jeff Ishii.
4: The U.S. Department of Agriculture reports that the national average retail egg price is now well below a dollar a dozen. Bottom line, the national flock of laying hens has now recovered from avian influenza a year ago. In fact, industry observers say there are now too many hens, which has led to an abundant supply of eggs. Cheap eggs. For WSVA Radio, I'm Jeff Ishii.
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11: Well, it's a big anniversary, and I can't believe I almost forgot about this.
10: Okay.
11: But it is the two-year anniversary of one of the funniest videos ever put online.
10: Okay.
11: And it's Joe Biden taunting Trump about an upcoming debate.
10: Oh, man.
12: Donald Trump lost two debates to me in 2020. The sense that he hadn't shown up for debate. Now he's acting like he wants to debate me again. Well, make my day, pal. I'll even do it twice. So let's pick the dates, Donald. I hear you're free on Wednesdays.
10: That's right, because he had the trial going on.
11: Yeah.
10: Oh, my gosh.
11: Dude. And then it was just a month or so later? That yes. Joe Biden's political career came to an end.
10: Because of that debate.
12: I had a bad, bad night.
10: Yeah.
12: I wasn't feeling well at all.
10: Yeah.
12: And I had been, without it making it, I screwed up.
10: Yeah.
11: Make my day, pal. Okay.
10: Well, and it took like seven cuts to get the 1:30-second clip together.
11: Exactly.
10: Should tell you something, my guy.
12: Secretary.
10: Oh, yeah, fit.
11: Secretary Num Num Num was the guy who edited the video, too.
10: Oh, yeah.
11: Secretary Num Num Num was definitely a man of many parts.
10: Yeah, of course. Man, oh, man. And then he called Buttigieg Secretary Booty Juice.
11: Yes.
10: Yeah.
13: True international number depression.
10: It just went on. And
14: that's
10: on.
14: The most famous right there.
10: Yeah, that's one of your favorites.
14: That's the most. Well, it's the most famous. It's the most quoted, often quoted Joe Biden line.
10: Yeah, we found out earlier this week there's one that's lived in Van Camp's head that even comes into songs now, and that is
12: holds near and dear to you that you like to be able to. Anyway,
10: oh, I'm tired.
11: Whatever.
10: I give up.
11: Uncle.
10: These sentences are just beating me like a drum.

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13: As America marks its 250th anniversary, the story of our nation isn't just found in history books. It's found right here at home.
14: Native American and Loyalist aligned raids along the valley's western flanks pushed residents to work together. Communities rotated guard duty. Forts like Fort Harrison were stocked and defended by mixed groups. Riders carried warnings across long distances, regardless of settlement or ethnicity. And frontier families shared ammunition, livestock protection, and shelter. The threat made unity a practical requirement, not just a political choice.
11: 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Stories that helped shape who we are and brought communities like ours together. Join us as we continue honoring America's 250th anniversary, sharing the Valley's connections that helped build a nation. This is America 250, with roots right here in the Shenandoah Valley.

0: I'm Dan Loney with Your Money Now. Shares of Magnum Ice Cream Company are up 10% after a report by Reuters showed that Blackstone and CD&R are among the private equity firms interested in buying the company. Firms want to see how the summer sales rack up for the parent of Ben & Jerry's. Magnum carries a $9 billion market cap currently. The FDA is warning consumers about a nationwide recall of a popular eczema cream that could be contaminated with a deadly bacterium. Multi-symptom treatment cream and skin protectant eczema cream is being recalled by Wisconsin-based Pharmacal because it may be contaminated with staph. This particular cream is set to expire in November of 2026. Wall Street stocks are lower across the board today. The Dow Industrial Average is down by more than 400 points, so below the 50,000 plateau it crossed yesterday. And the NASDAQ is down more than 250 points.
1: CBS News Brief. President Trump says a lot of good business deals were made during his China summit. CBS's Anna Korin.
2: All we've heard from U.S. officials is that China has agreed to buy 200 Boeing jets. Now, that is a lot less than the 500 that was thrown around originally.
1: A judge has declared a mistrial in Harvey Weinstein's rape retrial after the jury said it was deadlocked. Casualties reported after a massive explosion at a lumber mill in Searsmont, Maine. Reporter Brian Sullivan.
3: We probably were a few miles out when we first were able to see the plume of smoke. You can see helicopters around the lumber yard here.
1: 41 Americans being monitored for hantavirus exposure, and the head of the World Health Organization says
4: additional WHO experts in risk communication and community engagement, infection prevention and control, clinical care and logistics will join the WHO team already on the ground in coming days.
1: CBS News Brief, I'm Steve Kathan.
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3: No accidents or delays to report along the interstates. Both 81 and 64 free and clear at the moment. Everything else appears to be in good shape too. But if you're seeing it and we're not saying it, call the WSBA Traffic News tip line at 540-214-2500 and let us know. The WSBA local active weather forecast for Harrisonburg and the Shenandoah Valley for this afternoon. Sunshine, high 69. Tonight, mostly cloudy, low 44. Tomorrow, clouds and sunshine, high 81. 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The Waynesboro Police Department has charged a Chesapeake man following a multi-month investigation into allegations of sexual assault. Captain Benjamin Lemon stated that the investigation began on last August 24th, when it was alleged that 53-year-old Julio Cabrera had assaulted a juvenile victim. Following the investigation, detectives obtained three felony warrants last week, charging him with aggravated sexual battery of a victim under the age of 13. Cabrera was taken into custody on Wednesday by the Chesapeake Police Department. For those who have been waiting to plant food in their gardens, horticulturalist Andre Viet was asked this week during early mornings if this weekend would be a good time to start.
4: Looking at the forecast, absolutely you could plant tomatoes and peppers and eggplants now. Absolutely.
3: The low for tonight's forecast for the mid-40s and highs are expected to reach 90 early next week. You can hear more from Andre Viet tomorrow morning on In the Garden from 8 to 11 here on WSBA. 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
10: 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It's Friday. That means our countdown, the Friday Five, and it starts like this.
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10: All right. So there's one we forgot. Uh-oh. I just saw it. Holy smokes. Yep.
14: Really?
10: Yes. The Markley, Van Camp, and Robbins Show. It's the Friday Five. It's a countdown we do every Friday.
14: Hmm.
10: Because it's National Hoarders Week.
14: Yeah.
10: At least in the UK. We've never done it before. We thought about songs with keep in the title.
14: Yes, and apparently we booted it.
10: There is one song that we're missing.
14: Mm-hmm. And you're saying it qualifies as a boot.
10: I would say so.
14: Okay.
10: Right. Would it have made my five?
14: Oh, wow. Okay.
10: Possibly.
14: Jeez,
10: possibly. It would have been at least an honorable mention.
14: Okay. All right.
10: And we talked about it yesterday.
14: We did?
10: Yes. We actually, I mentioned the song, and then as we were writing them down, I forgot it.
14: Mm. Oh, well.
10: Don't call me like mentally handicapped again.
14: No,
10: because I'm ADD. Okay,
14: I'm going through my mind on like Saxon songs.
10: No,
14: Y&T.
10: No, it's a band that you don't like. That's
14: Duran
10: for sure.
14: Duran.
10: It's not Duran Duran.
14: Okay,
10: but it's songs with keep in the title.
14: Okay,
10: for the Hoarders Week. The number's 1-888-485-MVCR. Who's up first, David?
15: We got Mark calling in from New Jersey.
16: You guys there? Can you hear me?
14: Yeah, hi, Mark.
10: Yeah, Mark. What's going on?
16: I'm doing good. I love your show, guys. It takes a while for me to get into you, but I finally happened. So

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0: was one of those guys. If I was listening to REO, especially pre High Infidelity, I wanted to listen to the live records because I thought the live was better than their studio stuff.
1: 100%.
0: It was like the energy of the 100%. Band came out. It was like, I don't know if it was like too sterilized in the studio or what.
1: I 100% agree with you. I would listen to the live album much more than I did anything else.
0: Yeah. Live, you get what you play for.
1: Yeah, it was great. A great double live album.
0: Mm-hmm. Yeah. Another honorable mention I'll throw out there. It's a song called Keep On Swinging.
2: Oh, yeah.
0: And people, I mean, like, I don't know that song, Rival Sons. If you listen to the show a lot, you probably heard it once over the years because it's a music band. Hey, I love that song. I love that band.
1: Great band.
0: Yeah.
2: It's a fun band. It's apparently, like, there are a couple of their songs from that album that are on commercials. And so, like, for me, whenever I hear it, I'm like, almost like giddy, like, oh man, other people are going to get to hear this band.
0: Exactly.
2: I'm excited.
1: It's a car commercial, isn't it?
2: Yeah.
0: One is for Chevy trucks.
1: Time and Pressure.
0: Pressure and Time.
1: Pressure and Time, rather. Yeah. Okay.
0: Yeah. Another one. All right, David, who's next?
2: All right, let's get to our buddy Scoot in Oregon. Hey, Scoot.
3: How's it going, guys?
0: Great, Scoot. Big plans this weekend? Good.
3: What's that?
0: You got big plans this weekend?
3: Actually, yeah, we're going to go watch a couple of baseball games and basketball games from some of our nieces and nephews' kids.
0: Beautiful. That sounds like fun.
1: Good.
3: Yeah, it should be. We're looking forward to it. How about you guys? You got anything going?
0: Oh, yeah, family stuff, good times.
1: I'm going to see my buddy's band.
3: Yeah.
0: Yeah. So what you thinking? Keep song?
3: That's it.

0: I'm Dan Loney with Your Money Now. Wall Street stocks in a bit of a pullback today, led by some of the tech stocks pulling back. Dow Industrial Average down 400 points at this hour. The NASDAQ is down more than 150. President Trump told China's President Xi Jinping that he would not talk about what the U.S. would do if China invaded Taiwan. Trump told reporters on Air Force One this as they headed back to the United States. Xi apparently warned Trump that they will have clashes and maybe even conflicts if the issue of Taiwan is mishandled. A report by the Survey for Professional Forecasters expects inflation to get worse before it gets better. That group expects CPI to hit 6% the first quarter, which is more than double its prior projection for the period. For the full year, the panel expects the CPI rate at 3.5% on all items and 2.9% for the core, which strips out food and energy.
1: CBS News Brief. President Trump wraps up his two-day visit to China after key meetings with President Xi Jinping and says on the flight home,
2: "We discussed, I would say, almost everything you could discuss except for a reduction of tariffs."
1: The U.S. State Department says the Lebanon-Israel ceasefire is extended by 45 days. A mass casualty response is underway in Searsmont, Maine. It happened after this call on broadcastify to an incident at a lumber mill.
3: "There's been a huge explosion. The silo just exploded.
1: A new Ebola outbreak is confirmed in a remote Congo province with 65 deaths. CBS News medical contributor correspondent Dr. Celine Gounder.
4: The cases are concentrated in Mongwalu, which is a gold mining town near the city of Bunia. This is Congo's 17th Ebola outbreak, and this is coming just 5 months after they declared an end to their last Ebola outbreak.
1: CBS News Brief, I'm Jennifer Kuiper.
5: 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I'm the chief of Rockingham County Fire and Rescue. 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
4: 87, mostly sunny and hot by Monday, though, with a high up to 90 Monday and Tuesday. I'm AccuWeather meteorologist Jason Caterina on WSVA.
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6: The Markley, Van Camp, and Robbins Show. Jamie Markley, David Van Camp, Scott Robbins. Got the Robbins trifecta in a few. We got the reveal of number four from the Friday Five. But first, news update, David Van Camp.
7: Well, Democrat Representative Steve Cohen, he's the chicken guy. Brought in a bucket of chicken and a ceramic chicken. He brought in props to a hearing several years ago to call Bill Barr, then Attorney General, a chicken, clever guy. Well, he's been basically drawn out of a district now in Tennessee after redistricting, and he is announcing that he is not seeking re-election. And I got the audio statement from him.
8: Oh, yeah.
6: Oh, sure.
9: So that's something special about Memphis, and we're not going to have that. And I feel bad for my constituents because a lot of them come up to me regularly and say, please, we're for you, and don't quit. Don't quit. I've had people tell me, recently as today, African-American and Caucasian, don't quit. And I don't want to quit. I'm not a quitter. But these districts were drawn to beat me. They were drawn to defeat me. And I had an uncle a long time ago who told me many pithy statements. He said, Steve, never put your head in a lion's mouth. And this is what I would be doing, to go out. And I can't represent counties all the way to Williamson County.
8: Okay.
7: I'm not a quitter. I'm just quitting.
8: Exactly.
7: All right.
8: Yeah, that's funny. Because I can't win fairly.
7: Right.
8: It has to be gerrymandered for me to win, and it's not gerrymandered anymore. So I have to bow out.
7: Yeah.
8: Gosh. Kind of a shallow victory anyway, isn't it?
6: Well, dude, the guy was a grandstander.
8: Yeah.
6: Okay, and now you have this chance. You know, if you're the man of the people, you could at least go down fighting.
8: Yeah.
6: But nah.
7: Nah, never mind.
6: Nah, I'm old and tired. Forget it. I'm just trying to think who's the bigger coward, Michael Cohen or that Cohen?
7: Well,
6: that's a tough one. Not quite sure. There were a few other stories out there, too. Not a big deal. We can get to one of them maybe next week. Did you happen to see when James O'Keefe goes undercover and he got a couple of people in the White House right now in the administration that were working for the administration? Mm-hmm. Dude, it's the same thing every time. It's a honeypot sort of story, where this guy goes undercover and gets these people to admit all this crazy stuff.
8: Well, it's always a honeypot thing. Yes.
6: Every time.
8: Of course.
6: What works?
8: That works.
6: I guess.
8: Yeah. It's the secret to unlock everything.
6: But, you know, part of that, and Newsmax had it on the other night, and I thought it was funny because the way the story ends is James O'Keefe giving these words of wisdom. I'll just leave you with this.
10: to the wool being pulled over these people's eyes. Mr. O'Keefe himself posted online on social media, if you're meeting with a 10 and you yourself are a 5, it's because I hired her.
6: Yeah. Because you had the one dude saying, we got to get rid of Trump. Yeah. We got to get rid of him. He's a nut. He works for the administration.
8: Yeah. Not anymore.
6: And I know, I think a lot of us felt like with this second Trump presidency, it's like he had learned so much from the first time. He's going to get people around him that want to support, you know, what they want to accomplish. You're still running into it all over the place.
7: Oh, yeah. Well,
8: I think everybody does, right?
7: There's thousands of people who work, yeah, quote unquote, for the White House. I mean, that's the thing. That's what's so hard, because there, a lot of them are just sort of dug in like ticks.
6: But do you ever hear it in reverse when it's a Democratic president?
7: Oh, no, because Democrats have their friends on the inside who tell them, hey, you should get rid of this guy.
6: Yeah. So anyway, there you go. Our Friday Five today with Songs with Keep in the title, because it's an awareness week for hoarders.
8: Mm-hmm. Yes, it is.
6: To get rid of the stigma. Why are you laughing?
8: Just the hoarder thing. Like I said, I've been accused of that myself. So, by you.
6: Well, that wasn't fun. I don't think you're really a hoarder.
8: I'm not really a hoarder, but I do keep a lot of stuff.
6: Yes. Well, and stuff that's worth money.
8: Some of

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0: Avenue in 2001. The Met will rename it in his honor. 82-year-old Lauder says it'll ensure the Noya lives on long after he's gone. He says the Met may be able to borrow the art for exhibitions, but Klimt's famed Woman in Gold, what he calls the Noya's Mona Lisa, will stay right where it is. Deborah Rodriguez, CBS News, New York.
1: Someone paid more than $9 million to have lunch with basketball player Stephen Curry and Warren Buffett next month, and the legendary investor also promised to match the winning bid so both of their favorite charities will benefit. The auction was held on eBay. Jennifer Kuiper, CBS News.
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3: Well, you'll be happy to know that the Friday afternoon commute's off to a terrific start. No incidents, no accidents, no backups. No delays to tell you about, although, again, it is graduation weekend at JMU. So if you're driving in and around Harrisonburg, expect heavy traffic. Be patient. Expect to wait if you're going out to eat, going to the store, what have you. Be patient in and around Harrisonburg. If you're seeing it, and we're not saying it, call the WSBA traffic tip line at 540-214-2500. Give us a call and let us know.
4: WSVA's local AccuWeather for Harrisonburg and the Shenandoah Valley. A mix of clouds and sun this afternoon with a high of 69. Mostly cloudy, cool tonight, the low down to 44. Warmer Saturday with a mix of clouds and sun, the high of 81. It continues to warm up Sunday with clouds and sun and a stray thunderstorm, the high 87. Mostly sunny and hot by Monday, though, with a high up to 90 Monday and Tuesday. I'm AccuWeather meteorologist Jason Catarina on WSVA.
3: 71 beautiful degrees. We have surpassed our projected high. 42% the relative humidity. Barometric pressure steady at 30.22. Winds out of the west. Northwest at 5 to 6 miles an hour under sunny skies. It is 3:06 at WSVA. Welcome to Late Afternoons. Hooray, you've made it to Friday. Big weekend in store. Lots happening in downtown Harrisonburg. We'll talk to Emily Winter in a few moments. But first, we begin the program in the WSVA newsroom with Carolyn Unger.
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3: All right, we'll play the promo first. 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
12: For News Talk 92.1 and 550 WSBA, I'm Carolyn Unger. Waynesboro police have made an arrest in connection with an altercation that happened this week. Captain Benjamin Lemons reported that officers were dispatched at around 10:15 Wednesday night to a home in the 500 block of East Main Street. Lemons stated that following an investigation, a domestic assault occurred that included strangulation, which resulted in injuries. After obtaining warrants, 47-year-old Brock Johnson was then taken into custody on five charges, including felony abduction and felony strangulation. He is currently being held at Middle River Regional Jail pending a court appearance. The Dayton Town Council has voted to increase monthly trash collection fees in the area. WSVA's Lyndon Kaiser has the story.
13: At this week's meeting, council members approved the fiscal year 2026-2027 budget that included changes to waste management services that go into effect later this summer. The standard monthly trash collection fee will bump up from $22 to $24.50 effective July 1st. Additionally, residents and business owners who have more than one trash toter will be charged an extra fee of $2 per toter each month. Officials say the changes will help offset collection, maintenance, and replacement of additional waste containers, as well as rising landfill disposal fees and general inflationary operating expenses. For WSVA News, I'm Lyndon Kaiser.
12: Thank you, Lyndon. Governor Abigail Spanberger announced today that Innovative Refrigeration Systems will invest $19 million to expand operations at its Augusta County manufacturing campus. The expansion will support recent biopharma manufacturing investments in the Commonwealth and will make it easier for medication to reach hospitals, pharmacies, and other health care providers across the nation. The investment is expected to create 214 new jobs. Innovative Refrigeration Systems, which is based in Lyndhurst, is provider of advanced industrial refrigeration, cold chain, and temperature-controlled infrastructure solutions for

0: complex and mission-critical facilities. For those who have been waiting to plant food in their gardens, horticulturalist Andre Viet was asked this week during early mornings if this weekend would be a good time to start.
1: Looking at the forecast, absolutely you could plant tomatoes and peppers and eggplants now. Absolutely.
0: The low tonight, tonight's forecast for the mid-40s and highs are expected to reach 90 early next week. You can hear more from Andre Viet tomorrow morning on In the Garden from 8 to 11 here on WSBA. The Commonwealth is looking at ways to make changing a baby a bit easier to do in public. Virginia's Board of Housing and Community Development has approved the advancement of a proposal to make baby changing stations mandatory in public restrooms at a meeting earlier this week. State Senator Elizabeth Bennett Parker, who represents Arlington and Fairfax counties, introduced the measure.
2: A 2021 journal article published on the National Institutes of Health website found that only 16.7% of restaurants in the study had diaper-changing stations. Additionally, a survey by Pampers illustrates that the issue of accessibility is greater for fathers and that 90% of dads have not been able to access a diaper-changing station.
0: The senator says the idea for the proposal came after needing to change her daughter's diaper in a restaurant with no changing station. The board will receive public comments on the proposal before making a final vote. 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
3: 311 at WSVA. You're listening to Late Afternoons. I'm Mario Ritrosi, Carolyn Unger in the WSVA newsroom. All right, you went to, where'd you go last night? Sagebird?
0: Yeah.
3: For trivia, how'd you do?
0: We got fifth.
3: Fifth?
0: 30 teams.
3: Almost 30 teams? Fifth? Yeah. That's not bad.
0: That's not bad at all. Right.
3: But you know what you get for fifth place?
0: Nothing.
3: Nothing. All right. Anyway, but that's still not bad.
0: Yeah,
3: what tripped you up?
0: It's always the last round. I noticed recently there's been a trend of the last round being kind of words with the same last three letters. So last night it was I-C-K.
3: So all the answers
0: all
3: had,
0: the answers like, had I-C-K.
3: Trick,
0: yeah.
3: Slick.
0: Yeah. But there was one where it was like a
3: quick.
0: A Dickinson thing. It was like a character. And I was like, what does that mean?
3: I don't know.
0: And it was Pickwick.
3: Pickwick.
0: Like the Pickwick Papers.
3: Oh.
0: Yeah, which I have never read. So
3: oh, okay.
0: I've heard of it, but I'm like, I don't hear about it enough to know about it. So.
3: All right. Oh, nah, sorry, I didn't help you though with the ICK. I have to remember that next week. Okay,
0: yeah.
3: So pick three letters that end with the last three letters. We'll see what we can do something.
0: Yeah, okay.
3: All right, I don't know if you really... I don't know if you want to know the words I come up with.
0: Oh, yeah.
3: There you go. All right. 312 at WSVA. You know, I was doing pretty good, and then all of a sudden I just got bit by something. You can see it right there, right on my arm, the little hole right there. Now it itches like crazy.
0: Oh.
3: What's going on?
0: I don't know. Bugs are starting to come out a little bit more. It's warming up, so.
3: Well, that's terrible. Anyway.
0: Is it a mosquito?
3: That's what I think it is, a mosquito.
0: Oh.
3: I don't know, but it itches.
0: Oh.
3: And you know what you do? You're not supposed to scratch it.
0: Yeah, but
3: what do I do?
0: Scratching it?
3: Of course I have, except yeah. I've been doing it with a shirt. I just take the shirt and go over it.
0: Definitely put cortisone cream on that.
3: Do we have that here?
0: I have no idea.
3: I know I've got it at the house.
0: Yeah.
3: But I don't know if we got it on the
0: other
3: side of the building. We'll have to go. We do have some kind of first aid drawer there.
0: Yeah, we can check.
3: With some, expired ibuprofen. So we do have a little bit of a first aid there.
0: Yeah, yeah.
3: 313. You doing anything this weekend? I know if you're going to be around town, be careful because graduation weekend, a lot of cars in town.
0: Right.
3: And so I'm sure it was packed last night with graduation goers.
0: Yeah, it was so packed.
3: Well,
0: but, you know, it's only for this weekend. And then after this, it's just towny summer.
3: That's it. So by Sunday, it'll be a ghost town.
0: Exactly.
3: Except for those that, you know, want to go to summer school or what have you.
0: Yeah.
3: All right. Well, if you're looking to do something this weekend in downtown Harrisonburg, we talk to Emily Winter every Friday at Harrisonburg Downtown Renaissance, and she's going to run down everything going down in the friendly city. We do it every Friday. Emily Winter. Coming up as Late Afternoons gets underway for a Friday.
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1: 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Let's check traffic and weather.
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1: Well, we've got a problem. Over the mountain north of Charlottesville, Route 29 in Albemarle County, in the vicinity of Camelot Drive and Crossover, also Cypress Drive, Discovery Drive, big intersection there north of Charlottesville, a multi-vehicle crash has closed the southbound lanes. So expect delays if you're taking that 3329 south into Charlottesville route. It's just north of Hollymead. And again, also north of Charlottesville. 29 is closed on the southbound side due to a multi-vehicle crash. If you're seeing it and we're not saying it, call the WSVA traffic tip line, 540-214-2500. Give us a call and let us know.
3: WSVA's local AccuWeather for Harrisonburg and the Shenandoah Valley. Mostly cloudy, cool tonight, the low down to 44. Warmer as we make our way into the weekend Saturday. Clouds and sun, the high jumping up to 81. Periods of clouds and sun, a stray thunderstorm Sunday. Very warm at the high up to 87. Hot as we head into the beginning of next week. Mostly sunny Monday, the high up to 90. Clouds and sun, an afternoon thunderstorm possible Tuesday, the high back to 90. I'm AccuWeather meteorologist Jason Caterina on WSVA.
1: 70 degrees, relative humidity at 39%. The barometric pressure is steady at 30.22. Winds are out of the east at 4 to 5 miles an hour under mostly sunny skies. It is 3:19 at News Talk 92.1 and 550 WSVA. Well, it's that time of the week. Again, we get to talk to Emily Winter with Harrisonburg Downtown Renaissance, updating us everything happening in the friendly city. How are you?
4: Doing well. Excited for graduation weekend. It is going to be a fun one, and it's a great time to be downtown this weekend, too.
1: All right. When folks get off work at 5 o'clock this afternoon and folks are finishing with their graduation ceremonies, what can they do tonight?
4: Yeah, we have quite the variety this evening. If you're looking to maybe do some relaxing after maybe a stressful graduation

0: ceremony or a stressful day at work, the center is doing a community yoga class. This is from 6:30 to 7:30, again, at the center. It's all levels, so whether you've done yoga before or if you're a yoga pro, everyone is welcome. Definitely bring a friend, and it's just $10 at the door, so definitely check that out. There's also two opportunities for karaoke this evening, which seems like a very fun celebratory activity. You can do that over at the Friendly Fermenter tonight from 6 to 9:30 p.m. It's hosted by Uncle Pookie, which sounds delightful. And then, of course, we have karaoke at Sagebird. That happens from 8 until midnight. Both are free. Both are going to be really fun and a good time.
1: We're talking with Emily Winter with Harrisonburg Downtown Renaissance, going over everything happening in downtown Harrisonburg this weekend, and we'll continue with this evening's festivities.
0: Yeah. One more thing for this evening before we move on to Saturday. If you are looking for live music, because Harrisonburg is definitely a live music town, go to Monty's tonight. They're going to have Liz Barnes with Tom Harbeck. This is free. You can just go to the lobby, enjoy the atmosphere there. They're going to be performing from 8 until 10:30 p.m.
1: And if they want more information on these and any events you mentioned, what can they do?
0: Yeah, you can find more information about these events and events happening all summer long on our website, downtownharrisonburg.org. We also post the weekend roundups on our social media. Just search for Downtown Harrisonburg on Instagram and Facebook, and you'll see the information there, too.
1: Thank you very much. It's now on to Saturday.
0: Yeah, so Saturday is going to be a fun day in downtown. Of course, we have the farmers market from 8 a.m. to 1 p.m. We also have that weekly group run that happens every Saturday at 7 a.m. starting at Black Sheep Coffee. But we have some other fun things. Over at Massanutten Regional Library, their Central Library branch, they are doing a floral tray art workshop. So it's a really good opportunity to do some hands-on crafts, do something very seasonal. It's also free, which is really cool. You just need to register ahead of time. That's happening on Saturday from 1 to 2 p.m. It's also Big Bottle Weekend, all weekend at Rootstock Wine Bar, so you can enjoy a tasting or a full pour of some of the fancier wines that you can indulge in. That is happening on Saturday from 3 to 4, again at Rootstock Wine Bar. And then we have two opportunities for live music on Saturday. Over at the Friendly Fermenter, we are having Taylor Lefevre, which is going to be from 7 to 9:30 p.m. They'll have food starting at 5:30, so if you want to get dinner beforehand, that's a really good opportunity. And then Josh Davidson will be at Monty's in the Hotel Madison. He'll be performing from 8 until 10:30, again, for a free show as well.
1: We're talking with Emily Winter of Harrisonburg Downtown Renaissance, running over the weekend festivities in downtown Harrisonburg. We'll continue with more Saturday activity.
0: Saturday, just a reminder to everybody that is not a time to stay away from downtown. A lot of the graduation ceremonies wrap up on Friday. So Saturday is actually a really great opportunity to get a table at any of our lovely restaurants. It is Bike Around Downtown Month, so if you're a biker, that's a great opportunity too. But just stressing the fact that there's going to be plenty of parking, plenty of tables open Saturday for you to enjoy the start of your summer.
1: All right. The weekend's not over on Saturday. A great way to finish it is on Sunday.
0: Yeah, Sunday we have a lot of ways to get moving in the morning. Morning yoga at Sagebird Cider Works starts at 10 a.m. and it includes a drink, which is really fun. We are also doing our hike and happy hour Harrisonburg meetup event. This is over at Walkabout Outfitter. They will meet there and hike the Wildflower Trail over in Luray, which is really going to be really pretty this weekend. That's going to start at 12 and then go until about 5 p.m. with a post-hike social at Sagebird. There's also another workshop happening on Sunday with the Friendly City Food Co-op. You could learn how to do overnight oats. So you can join Lemma Brown for that. It's hands-on activity. You get those tips and tricks. That is happening from 3 to 4 p.m. And then the continuation of the 8-week workshop at Parentheses Book. This is a writing workshop. Really great if you're a budding author or have some stories that you want some feedback on. That is going to be from 6 to 8 p.m. on Sunday as well.
1: And again, if they want more information on all these events that you mentioned, what can they do?
0: Yeah, more information is on our website, downtownharrisonburg.org. We're also on social media. Just search for Downtown Harrisonburg on Instagram and Facebook.

0: Anything else for Sunday?
1: Yeah. One more thing. Golden Pony is doing a karaoke night Sunday, so do that before they depart in June. We're really sad about that, but you can still have a really fun time on Sunday. And, yeah, we look forward to having a really great summer in downtown and seeing you all there.
0: We do it every Friday. Run down all the weekend festivities in downtown Harrisonburg with Emily Winter. Anything to peek ahead to next week?
1: Yeah, next week is Memorial Day weekend, so it's going to be a three-day weekend, which is really fun. We're doing our second Nerd Night on Friday. It's going to be at Rhythm and Vinyl. It's a really fun event. It's kind of like Discovery Channel meets stand-up comedy. It was a really great time last time, and we're looking forward to our second session. So stay tuned for that next Friday.
0: We look forward to talking with you again next Friday ahead of the Memorial Weekend. Emily Winter with Harrisonburg Downtown Renaissance. Have a great weekend.
1: Have a great one.
0: 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When we come back, we'll see what's happening on Wall Street.
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0: 328 at WSVA, 71 degrees. Let's see what's happening on Wall Street. Not a good day. Here's your Money Now.
6: I'm Dan Loney with Your Money Now. The Equal Employment Opportunity Commission is suing Chick-fil-A. Chick-fil-A locations have historically been closed on Sunday for the Christian Sabbath, but a manager for a company franchisee, Hatch Trick, in Texas, was fired when she was asked to take a lower-paying job and fewer hours due to her church's Sabbath on a Saturday. Beef prices in the United States have hit a new record. The latest data from the Bureau of Labor Statistics said the average price for a pound of ground beef is $6.90. And on an adjusted basis, the price has eclipsed $7 a pound for the first time in history. Prices are up 77% since January of 2020. Wall Street stocks are lower across the board. The Dow Jones Industrial Average is down more than 450 points and back below the 50,000 plateau. The NASDAQ is off by more than 300 points. And that's your Money Now.
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10: The Waynesboro Police Department has charged a Chesapeake man following a multi-month investigation into allegations of sexual assault. Egg prices have plunged across Virginia this spring, and waterline work in Harrisonburg will shut down the intersection of Reservoir Street and University Boulevard all day this coming Sunday. I'll have details on these and other stories following CBS News at the bottom of the hour on WSVA.
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11: CBS News brief. Federal prosecutors say an Iraqi national allegedly plotted to carry out terror attacks in the U.S., including at a Jewish institution in New York. CBS's Anna Schechter reports.
12: This is an individual tied to a group that is linked to more than a dozen attacks all throughout Europe, targeting Jewish sites and Israeli sites.
11: CBS News has learned that the Justice Department is preparing to seek an indictment against former Cuban President Raul Castro. Correspondent Olivia Gazis.
13: It's the latest pressure point that the Trump administration is using to escalate its campaign. In addition to choking off oil supplies, issuing new sanctions, increasing intelligence surveillance flights near Cuba.
11: President Trump touts fantastic trade deals with China's president during a two-day summit, but adds,
14: we didn't discuss tariffs. I mean, they're paying tariffs. They're paying substantial tariffs, but we didn't discuss it.
11: CBS News Brief, I'm Jennifer Kuiper.
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0: Still got that problem north of Charlottesville. It's on Route 29 in the vicinity of Crossover, Lewis and Clark Drive, Rivers Edge Lane, Rivers Edge Road. Multi-vehicle crash with the northbound lanes closed, so they've cleared the southbound side, and now it's the northbound lanes that are closed. Again, that is north of Charlottesville. If you're seeing it, and we're not saying it, call the WSVA traffic tip line at 540-214-2500. Give us a call and let us know.
15: WSVA's local AccuWeather for Harrisonburg and the Shenandoah Valley. A mix of clouds and sun this afternoon with a high of 69. Mostly cloudy, cool tonight, the low down to 44. Warmer Saturday with a mix of clouds and sun, the high of 81. It continues to warm up Sunday with clouds and sun and a stray thunderstorm, the high 87. Mostly sunny and hot by Monday, though, with a high up to 90 Monday and Tuesday. I'm AccuWeather meteorologist Jason Catarina on WSVA.
0: It is 71 degrees, relative humidity at 40%. The barometric pressure is steady at 30.22. Winds are calm and skies are partly sunny in the central Shenandoah Valley. 3:33 at WSVA. 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
10: 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The Waynesboro Police Department has charged a Chesapeake man following a multi-month investigation into allegations of sexual assault. Captain Benjamin Lemon stated that the investigation began last August 24th when it was alleged that 53-year-old Julio Cabrera had assaulted a juvenile victim. Following the investigation, detectives obtained 3 felony warrants last week, charging him with aggravated sexual battery of a victim under the age of 13. Cabrera was taken into custody on Wednesday by the Chesapeake Police Department. Egg prices have plunged across Virginia this spring. That's a good thing for consumers, but not so good for Virginia poultry producers. WSVA's Jeff Ishii tells us more.
16: The U.S. Department of Agriculture reports that the national average retail egg price is now well below a dollar a dozen. It was just over a year ago that many Virginia consumers were paying as much as $8 a dozen. Wholesale prices are down more than 90% since then, giving shoppers and restaurants a big discount on fresh eggs. Bottom line, the

0: National flock of laying hens has now recovered from avian influenza a year ago. In fact, industry observers say there are now too many hens, which has led to an abundant supply of eggs. Cheap eggs. For WSVA Radio, I'm Jeff Ishii.
1: Thank you, Jeff. Waterline work in Harrisonburg will shut down the intersection of Reservoir Street and University Boulevard all day this coming Sunday. Officials say the closure and the interruption of water service to properties and businesses in the surrounding neighborhood will take place from 7 a.m. to 7 p.m. The intersection will not be open to through traffic during the project, but some businesses in the affected area will still be reachable. Impacted business owners who would like to remain open without water during Sunday's operation should contact the Harrisonburg Community Development Building Officials Office. Clean energy advocates and Virginia lawmakers are calling for Congress to increase investment in electric transportation. The Biden-era Infrastructure Investment and Jobs Act invested billions in developments like Project Sync, a state vehicle charging initiative that received $1.5 million in federal funding. Now congressional lawmakers are negotiating the next surface transportation reauthorization bill. Democratic State Senator Michael Jones says
2: federal investments in EV charging, cleaner freight systems, public transit, and school buses are helping us modernize while strengthening economic competitiveness. We cannot afford to slow down. We can't let our foot off the pedal.
1: Opponents argue that the infrastructure law and other efforts to promote vehicle electrification prop up the electric vehicle industry and the free market should be allowed to take its course. The National Park Service is reminding visitors to take extra precautions in bear country following recent bear incidents in several national parks. According to officials, spring and early summer are periods of increased bear activity in many parks. Bears may be moving through habitat, searching for food, or protecting cubs. Visitors can reduce the chance of a dangerous encounter by staying alert, hiking in groups, making noise in low visibility areas, storing food and trash properly, and never approaching bears. If you encounter a bear, stay calm, speak in a steady voice, back away slowly, and do not make sudden movements. For safety information, visit the park's website. For News Talk 92.1 and 550 WSVA, I'm Carolyn Unger.
3: 3:37 at WSVA. You're listening to Late Afternoons. I'm Mario Ritrosi. Carolyn Unger in the WSVA newsroom. Now, you know Yogi Bear, right?
1: Yes.
3: You are familiar with Yogi.
1: I am familiar.
3: Did you know he was in the George Washington National Forest?
1: What?
3: He was in the George Washington National Forest.
1: Oh, what was he doing there?
3: Well, he was tired of being there, and so he busted out. So here here you go.
4: I have had it, boo-boo. I'm gonna bust out of here.
5: How come, Yogi?
4: Every day it's the same old thing. Look at the bears, look at the bears, look at the bears. Sheesh.
6: Hey, Pop! Look at the bears, look at the bears.
3: There you go.
1: There
3: so
1: go.
3: He got tired of it and he busted out of George Washington National Forest.
1: Yeah. So it basically, you know, I'm fine looking at bears from a distance, you
3: right.
1: know. I don't know what I would do if I ever encountered one, I'll be honest.
3: Well, a true story.
1: Okay.
3: So my parents were visiting me one time and they left the house and they were driving on 11. And just before they get to Woodstock, bear runs into my dad's car.
1: Oh.
3: And so what do you think they do?
1: What?
3: They get out.
1: Oh, no.
3: And it was the funniest thing. Mom gets out, and the bear's, like, right there, staggering. It was hit.
1: Ugh.
3: And so, and she didn't have a clue. She's like, oh, the bear was just right there, and then it just got up and ran, and just ran right by me.
1: Ugh.
3: And I'm thinking, so you hit a bear, it's startled, and what do? You go out and just check on it and had no, it was totally oblivious that the bear could just get up and maul her.
1: Was it a brown or black bear?
3: That I do not know. I was not at the scene at the time.
1: Because it makes a difference between the two.
3: Oh, okay. Well,
1: yeah,
3: it was one that didn't attack.
1: But okay, so maybe because black bears, because my grandparents' old house in West Virginia, they got a lot of black bears.
3: Okay.
1: And because they have bird feeders, so the black bears would always come and want. And what
3: they take over.
1: Yeah, what I learned is with black bears, like to get rid of them, like just make a loud noise. That's what I heard anyway, if there are experts out there. you know better than me. Yeah. But so, like, black bears, I feel like, are known. Obviously, don't approach them. Don't approach

0: any kind of bear, but I feel like black bears, if it's like a, if it's a brown bear, like a grizzly bear, I just give up.
1: Well, I don't think we have any. I don't know if we have any grizzly bears.
0: I don't think we have any of that. No, but I'm like, I would just give up.
1: I was going to say the last thing I would do, though, is get out of the car and check on it.
0: Yeah.
1: I'd wait till the bear leaves and then I'd check on my car.
0: I've heard with like brown bears, like to stay completely still and not make any noise whatsoever.
1: There you go.
0: So like a gorilla.
1: I just thought that was, you know, interesting that mom just gets out of the car. Oh, yeah. It just ran right by me. Oh, it was so cute. And then totally oblivious to the fact that that bear could have attacked her.
0: Have you ever seen the movie Brother Bear?
1: I have not.
0: It's actually really good. It's, you know, it was kind of that time in Disney when it was like, in movies, we don't really know what to do. But I really like it. Phil Collins did the score for it. Joaquin Phoenix was the voice of the main character, which I found that out a few years ago. I was like, no way the Joker was this guy. But it is really good, but it also kind of displays how dangerous bears are, but also how dangerous humans are.
1: They can be. That is correct. All right. This weekend is Singing in the Rain at the Wayne Theater in Waynesboro. I believe production tonight, tomorrow, and Sunday.
0: Yeah, tonight to tomorrow and matinee Sunday.
1: All right. You had a chance to interview the cast.
0: Yeah. Yeah, the cast.
1: Singing in the Rain. So are you going to go to this thing?
0: I am currently in the works about going to tomorrow's matinee performance.
1: Fantastic.
0: That's kind of in the works right now.
1: Okay. All right. Well, we're going to hear that interview with the folks at Singing in the Rain coming up as late afternoons continue. Up next, though, we'll hear Ish's Almanac.
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4: 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My standard answer is, it depends. 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
3: Well, let's take a look at roads up and down the valley. We got a problem, and it is on Route 616 in Augusta County. It's in the vicinity of Route 9820. Vehicle crash has the westbound lanes of 616 closed. Let's see here. We're going to zoom in. It is just north of Cremora and not far from Route 340. In fact, let's see here. 616 is better known as Rock Mountain Lane, if you want to be specific. Rock Mountain Lane in the vicinity of Route 9820. Vehicle crash with the northbound lanes closed. That is just east of the intersection of Route 340 and just north of Cremora in Augusta County. And we still got that problem on Route 29 in Albemarle County, north of Charlottesville, in the vicinity of Crossover, Lewis and Clark Drive, Rivers Edge Lane, Rivers Edge Road. Vehicle crash with the north right lane, right shoulder closed there north of Charlottesville. If you're seeing it and we're not saying it, call the WSVA traffic tip line. It is 540-214-2500. Give us a call and let us know.
8: WSVA's local AccuWeather weather for Harrisonburg and the Shenandoah Valley. Mostly cloudy, cool tonight, the low down to 44. Warmer as we make our way into the weekend Saturday. Clouds and sun, the high jumping up to 81. Periods of clouds and sun, a stray thunderstorm Sunday. Very warm with the high up to 87. Hot as we head into the beginning of next week. Mostly sunny Monday, the high up to 90. Clouds and sun, an afternoon thunderstorm possible Tuesday, the high back to 90. I'm AccuWeather meteorologist Jason Caterina on WSVA.
3: 71 degrees, relative humidity at 40%. The barometric pressure steady at 30.22. And winds are out of the south now at 1 to 2 miles an hour under partly cloudy skies. 3:48 at WSVA.
9: We're pleased to be joined by Josh Donahue, Reese McRoberts, Kelsey Harrison, and Colin Wheeler to discuss their production of Singing in the Rain at the Wayne Theater. How are you guys doing?
10: Good. I think I had a lot of fun during the press showcase, and I think
11: I had a great time. This is fun.
12: They're always a blast.
9: Yeah.
11: Yeah.
9: A little out of breath.
11: I was going to say. Just a little bit. Yeah. No, a little bit.
10: No.
11: We do like three numbers, like just right, like the part.
10: No.
9: Yeah, yeah. No, there's a ton of choreography in this. So we're here for Singing in the Rain, press showcase for Singing in the Rain. For those who may not know what this show is, how would you describe the show?
10: It's the evolution of technology from silent films into talking pictures. Mm-hmm. So it kind of is looking at the troubles of when you have silent film actors, how do you migrate them into recording talking movies, and kind of the trials and tribulations that come along with that and the connections of the people in that process.
9: And who do y'all play, one by one, go through, and how would you describe your characters?
10: I play Don Lockwood. He's the silent film.

0: male star.
1: I'm Kelsey. I'm playing Lena Lamont, and she is the other the other silent film star who is kind of the villain in this story. And talks like this, so I don't use my real voice in this show.
2: I'm Reese. I'm playing Kathy Selden, and she's the up-and-coming star. She's on the road for New York, and she wants to be there, and then when the talkies come, she swoops right in to start doing all the talkies. Sorry, Lena.
3: I'm Colin, and I play Cosmo Brown. He plays piano for the silent films and is also Don's hype man.
4: What's unique about this show, would you say, here at the Wayne?
0: I think we, like, one of the things that I'm really proud of what we do is we always find a creative problem solving. So like I was saying with the rain, like the fact that we're doing something that's a little non-traditional and it's still going to have the effect of rain, but it's not going to be water. So like I think finding creative problem solving in this and kind of trying different ways of using technology that we currently have, as opposed to like this film where they're like developing new technology for the era.
1: And because it's a stage show about film, we also have a lot of filmed pieces because there's a couple of movie premieres that happen. We see filming rehearsals happening, and so there will be actual filmed pieces in the show that we've pre-filmed, that we're filming this weekend, that we aren't doing every single night, but are going to be up on stage.
3: I also think, like, in the movie, they dance on everything, and so all of our set pieces have been built to be danced on. And I don't think that's something you see a lot, which is really cool.
4: I was going to say, the choreography is insane. There's so many people involved. Do you think this has pushed you really far? Like, how do you feel with this choreography right now?
0: I would say this is, like, for the Wayne, working here, this is our biggest dance show that we've done here. And for it to be a dance show that is kind of this, like, more modern, like, ballet-inspired and tap, I think is a really fun challenge that we have that we don't get to feel out.
2: To piggyback off of that, when we were rehearsing this, and like we had people who have never like seen this sitting in the audience, a lot of the comments were, you did almost every style of dance. That's crazy. And it's like, yes, it is crazy, but it's so much fun to be able to switch from that because it switches the mood of the scene and of the characters that are in it, and it's so much fun.
4: Do you think there's a particular scene or number that audiences are going to go insane for?
3: I mean, I think it's definitely Broadway Melody. That song is 8 minutes long, if I'm correct. And it does incorporate almost every style of dance and every cast member. And the energy is just electric, and I feel like the audience can feel that.
5: We're pleased to be joined by Josh Donahue, Reese McRoberts, Kelsey Harrison, and Colin Wheeler to discuss their production of Singing in the Rain at the Wayne Theater.
4: Why should people come see the show?
0: One of the things that I love about Singing in the Rain, ever since like watching it when I was younger and being in it, is that this is a show that is about connections and about people and strengthening connections. And I find this to be a show that is about joy and happiness. And that's like something that I would love for people to leave with, is this like sense of just being able to go and dance in the rain and have fun and just be happy and merry.
3: So I had actually never seen this movie before I auditioned for this. So for people who haven't seen this movie and don't know anything about it, I think it's a blast. I think it's something you can easily dive into with no prior knowledge and come out with a grin on your face.
1: It's also just really fun and silly. And I don't know, it's just a really good time. And so if you've seen the movie or grown up with it and loved it, you're going to get all of the same moments on stage, along with a couple of new things as well that they've added into the stage show. But if you are new to the story, you're going to fall in love with it. It's gorgeous. It's hilarious. It pulls at your heartstrings. It hits all the right places.
4: Yeah.
1: It's just a really good show. It's the reason it's so popular.
4: Exactly. Is there anything I didn't ask you about that you want people to know about this show? Again, why they should come see it?
0: I think this show does a really great job of blending a lot of different artistry, not just with dance and music, but between set pieces and props and costumes. Like, all of these things, like, create this, like, beautiful picture on stage that, like, could not be done alone. And it's, like, a beautiful team that I think we have of both production team as well as cast to be able to make something like this feel alive and breathe life into these characters.
2: I think that a lot of what I love about this is that the cast takes care of each other so well. Like, not only do, like, we as actors have to portray characters that, like, you

0: are in love or are really good friends or don't like each other. It never feels that way, like on stage. We're emanating that energy because we're acting. But what's nice is that no matter what, I know that if I'm on stage, I am 1,000% safe with every single person on that stage because we have built such a connection as a cast and as a crew. And I am super duper like excited to see where this goes. I'm excited to come in Technique because it's going to be just more bonding and we're going to get super close. And what no one ever sees behind the stage is like, we exit. It's like, oh, great. And most of us are running backstage to do quick changes, and all of our castmates are there holding costumes and shoes and just being as like helpful and as kind as ever. And so I just want to gush about how amazing cast and crew is for this.
1: Yeah, thank you guys so much, and break a leg.
0: Thank you.
2: And that interview will be up on our website, rocktownnow.com. 3:55 at WSVA. When we come back, we'll have business news.
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4: I'm Dan Loney with Your Money Now. Wall Street is finishing out the week in red ink. The Dow Jones Industrial Average is down more than 450 points. The NASDAQ is off more than 300. All three indexes are down right around 1% today. Investment firm Earth Capital is working with the largest franchisee of Papa John's International to buy the pizza chain outright. Earth, spelled I-R-T-H, is working with Nadim Bawa, who operates nearly 300 locations, and the two would be taking the company private. Bawa plans on making a significant investment in the buyout. Papa John's shares are higher on the news. Senator Elizabeth Warren, the top Democrat on the Senate Banking Committee, has sent incoming Fed Chair Kevin Warsh a letter about his assets. She wants an update, as Warsh is required to make divestments before assuming the position of the Fed Chair. Once again, the markets are heading lower, and that's Your Money Now.
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9: Greensboro police have made an arrest in connection with an altercation that happened this week. The Dayton Town Council has voted to increase monthly trash collection fees in the area. 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
13: I'm Jennifer Kuiper. An Iraqi national, according to the Justice Department, allegedly plotted to carry out terror attacks in the U.S. CBS's Anna Schechter.
14: My sources tell me he was involved in both propaganda and plotting to carry out attacks. So this was a very senior person in this plot. This is not just, you know, some guys talking about it on Telegram like we've seen some other cases. This was a very serious, credible threat.
13: Mohammed Bakr Saad Dawood al-Saadi faces charges including conspiracy to provide material support to Iranian-backed terrorist organizations, including Iran's Islamic Revolutionary Guard Corps and Kataib Hezbollah. At least 11 people have been injured in an incident at Robbins Lumber in Searsmont, Maine. It came in as a call of an explosion and fire late this morning, and smoke can still be seen coming from the sawmill. The Thorndike Fire Department says multiple firefighters and civilians have been injured. They also say multiple fire trucks have been lost to fire. WABI-TV's Brian Sullivan.
15: We probably were a few miles out when we first were able to see the plume of smoke. You can see helicopters around the lumber yard here.
13: Officials on scene say Governor Janet Mills is on her way. A judge declares a mistrial in Harvey Weinstein's rape retrial and the jury deadlocks. One juror told reporters that nine people wanted to

0: Weinstein and three wanted to convict him. Loyola Law School professor Lori Levinson says the former movie mogul will remain behind bars.
1: It appears that the jury in the most recent case against Harvey Weinstein could not agree on a verdict, so it's ending up in a mistrial. But there's a long history of sexual assault trials against Harvey Weinstein. Three in New York and one in Los Angeles.
0: President Trump is flying back from China on Air Force One. He says of his two-day summit with Chinese President Xi.
2: We discussed, I would say, almost everything you could discuss except for a reduction of tariffs.
0: Washington, D.C. is joining municipalities that are penalizing parents over teen brawls that have disrupted locations, including Chicago. CBS's Allison Keyes reports.
3: Roving groups of teens have been disrupting parts of the district, particularly in the Navy Yard. And D.C.'s U.S. Attorney Gene Pirro has a warning for parents.
4: You must supervise your kids or face criminal consequences.
3: Pirro says they can be prosecuted under D.C.'s curfew law and can face up to 6 months in jail. The teens often gather, sometimes fighting, triggering a large police response. Allison Keyes, CBS News, Washington.
0: Stocks closed down on Wall Street. 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
9: You can take a man's show, you can't take a man's voice. 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
8: The two men then headed to the roof of the Ed Sullivan Theater.
9: This brings true joy to my heart. 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
8: They then proceeded to throw three studio chairs onto a CBS I logo in the street below. Michael Wallace, CBS News, New York.
0: Actor John Travolta has been given a surprise Lifetime Achievement Award at the Cannes Film Festival. A visibly moved Travolta said he, as he accepted the honorary Palme d'Or, that he just can't believe it. His movie, Pulp Fiction, won the festival's Palme d'Or top prize in 1994. Jennifer Kuiper, CBS News.
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11: Well, let's see here. We got a problem. It is on Route 616 in Augusta County. That is just north of Cremora, just east of the intersection of 340. 616, better known as Rock Mountain Lane, and specifically in the vicinity of Route 9820, vehicle crash with the westbound lanes of Rock Mountain Lane closed. That, again, that's Route 616, just east of the Route 340 intersection north of Cremora. Still got that problem over the mountain north of Charlottesville. It is Route 29 in the vicinity of Crossover, Lewis and Clark Drive, Rivers Edge Lane, Rivers Edge Road. Multi-vehicle crash with the north right lane, right shoulder closed. Traffic backups 2 miles, and that is north of Hollymead. So if you're wanting to go from Charlottesville, 29 north to Rutgersville, and then 33 over, expect delays. And again, that is 29. That is not far from the Charlottesville Albemarle Airport. If you're seeing it and we're not saying it, call the WSVA traffic tip line, 540-214-2500. Give us a call and let us know.
12: WSVA's local AccuWeather for Harrisonburg and the Shenandoah Valley. Mostly cloudy, cool tonight, the low down to 44. Warmer as we make our way into

0: weekend Saturday, clouds and sun, the high jumping up to 81. Periods of clouds and sun, a stray thunderstorm Sunday, very warm with the high up to 87. Hot as we head into the beginning of next week, mostly sunny Monday, the high up to 90. Clouds and sun, an afternoon thunderstorm possible Tuesday, the high back to 90. I'm AccuWeather meteorologist Jason Caterina on WSVA.
1: New high, 72 degrees, now up to 73. We're going to round it up to 73 degrees, relative humidity at 38%. Barometric pressure steady at 30.22. Winds out of the west, northwest at 1 to 2 miles an hour under partly sunny skies. 407 at WSVA. Welcome to hour number two of late afternoons. Let's go to the WSVA newsroom where Carolyn's local state and area news is brought to you by Town & Country Furniture, the Valley's home place for real American-made quality and value. 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
2: 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Waynesboro police have made an arrest in connection with an altercation that happened this week. Captain Benjamin Lemons reported that officers were dispatched at around 10:15 Wednesday night to a home in the 500 block of East Main Street. Lemons stated that following an investigation, a domestic assault occurred that included strangulation, which resulted in injuries. After obtaining warrants, 47-year-old Brock Johnson was then taken to custody on five charges, including felony abduction and felony strangulation. He is currently being held at Middle River Regional Jail pending a court appearance. The Dayton Town Council has voted to increase monthly trash collection fees in the area. WSVA's Lyndon Kaiser has the story.
3: At this week's meeting, council members approved the fiscal year 2026-2027 budget that included changes to waste management services that go into effect later this summer. The standard monthly trash collection fee will bump up from $22 to $24.50 effective July 1st. Additionally, residents and business owners who have more than one trash toter will be charged an extra fee of $2 per toter each month. Officials say the changes will help offset collection, maintenance, and replacement of additional waste containers, as well as rising landfill disposal fees and general inflationary operating expenses. For WSVA News, I'm Lyndon Kaiser.
2: Thank you, Lyndon. Governor Abigail Spanberger announced today that Innovative Refrigeration Systems will invest $19 million to expand operations at its Augusta County manufacturing campus. The expansion will support recent biopharma manufacturing investments in the Commonwealth and will make it easier for medication to reach hospitals, pharmacies, and other healthcare providers across the nation. The investment is expected to create 214 new jobs. Innovative Refrigeration Systems, which is based in Lyndhurst, is a provider of advanced industrial refrigeration, cold chain, and temperature-controlled infrastructure solutions for complex emission-critical facilities. WSVA News Time is 4:09.
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0: and Community Development has approved the advancement of a proposal to make baby changing stations mandatory in public restrooms at a meeting earlier this week. State Senator Elizabeth Bennett Parker, who represents Arlington and Fairfax counties, introduced the measure.
1: A 2021 journal article published on the National Institutes of Health website found that only 16.7% of restaurants in the study had diaper changing stations. Additionally, a survey by Pampers illustrates that the issue of accessibility is greater for fathers and that 90% of dads have not been able to access a diaper changing station.
0: The senator says the idea for the proposal came after needing to change her daughter's diaper in a restaurant with no changing station. The board will receive public comments on the proposal before making a final vote. For News Talk 92.1 and 550 WSVA, I'm Carolyn Unger.
2: 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I'm Mario Retrosi, Carolyn Unger in the WSVA newsroom. So I went to the first aid drawer there on the other side of the building. Mm-hmm. Man, let's see. I mean, if you get cut, you ain't got to worry about Band-Aids. They got Buku Band-Aids.
0: Awesome.
2: And then if you're worried about sunburn, they got suntan lotion.
0: Oh.
2: They have lip balm.
0: Okay.
2: And let's see, they had an antacid.
0: Oh, yeah.
2: They do have Tums. I forgot to check the expiration date. I wouldn't trust it. They got some ibuprofen. And I think it's new because the last time I checked it, they did have a few bottles that were expired. And mm-hmm. I made the suggestion that we should get some new ones.
0: Yeah.
2: And we got new ones.
0: Yeah.
2: And so I had to make another suggestion today to Chandra Deputy because we have no hydrocortisone.
0: Yeah.
2: And we have no Neosporin.
0: Yeah.
2: So one or the other or both. Now, for me today, I think I needed the hydrocortisone. Mm. They did have this, though. They had Purell sanitizing wipes. Now, I don't know how good that's going to do on this, what looks like a mosquito bite.
0: Mm.
2: But at least it doesn't itch anymore.
0: Okay.
2: So I wiped it with this Purell thing, so it doesn't itch. But you can see the little mark right there. I think he bit it.
0: Mm.
2: Yeah.
0: Mm.
2: So, and it used to itch, but it doesn't itch anymore.
0: Okay, well, that's good.
2: So there you. So if you need to, you know, before you go into the drawer, at least now you know what's in our first aid.
0: Okay,
2: thing. And
0: well,
2: I think there
0: you.
2: Was a few other things too. I didn't delve too deep.
0: Mm-hmm.
2: All right. So what is today? May 15th. May 15th. Oh, it's Peace Officers Day. That's why That's why I believe the flags are at half staff today.
0: Yes.
2: Because it is, ladies and gentlemen, National Peace Officers Day. What else is it day? You know what's today? You know what you could do to honor the peace officers?
0: Mm.
2: Throw them a pizza party. It's National Pizza Party Day.
0: I love a good pizza party.
2: Okay. You know, I might suggest that tonight.
0: Mm.
2: What is your favorite pizza?
0: I mean, I like the classic pepperoni, cheese and pepperoni.
2: Okay.
0: So
2: very good.
0: Maybe
2: thin crust, thick crust? Normal crust?
0: Probably normal, just normal crust.
2: I don't know what normal is. I just, there's thick, I guess, thick, thin,
0: I also like beef and pepperoni together.
2: But sausage?
0: I don't know if I've really had sausage.
2: Really?
0: I don't think so.
2: You went through 4 years of college and never had a sausage on a pizza?
0: I don't think so.
2: All right. By the way, after you eat that pizza, you know what you could top it off with for dessert?
0: Ooh, ice cream?
2: Close. Well, I guess it's National Chocolate Chip Day, and isn't there such a thing as chocolate chip ice cream?
0: I'm sure.
2: There you go.
0: Chocolate chip cookie dough.
2: Okay. It just says National Chocolate Chip Day. I don't know if it means cookie, ice cream. Who the heck knows?
0: I have chocolate chips.
2: It is cookies.
0: Home,
2: chocolate chip day is a day dedicated to enjoying chocolate chip cookies.
0: Okay.
2: So there you go.
0: All right.
2: I may have one of those when I get home. I don't know. Or I may have to stop at the store and get some.
0: Mm-hmm.
2: I don't think anybody in the family would object. let's see here. Do you wear nylon stockings?
0: Sometimes. It depends on the outfit.
2: Okay.
0: Sometimes.
2: All right. Well, today is National Nylon Stockings Day.
0: Okay.
2: So I don't know what you're planning on doing this evening, but maybe it'll require nylon stockings.
0: No, it will require sweatpants. That's what it's going to be. That's what it's going to be tonight. I'm dressing up for the show tomorrow, but
2: are you going to wear stockings tomorrow to go see Singing in the Rain?
0: Probably not.
2: Okay.
0: Probably just a regular. I feel like stockings are good for, like, when it's a little colder out,
2: Okay.
0: I don't know.
2: It's National Straw Hat Day.
0: Okay.
2: Can't remember the last time I wore a straw hat.
0: Mm.
2: And finally, ladies and gentlemen, It is National

0: Armed Forces Day. Honoring the men and women of the armed forces. Have a day, boys and girls. It is your day. Happy National Armed Forces Day. All right. Other than that, oh, you know what happened on this day in 1940?
1: What?
0: It was, let's see how if my math is right. Is that 86 years ago today? 86 years ago today, 1940, ladies and gentlemen, McDonald's opened its first restaurant in San Bernardino, California.
1: Wow.
0: Ray Kroc, everybody, opened his first McDonald's.
1: Hmm.
0: And now they have them all over the creation.
1: Everywhere.
0: Is it? It used to be, you know, million serve, billion serve. Have they hit the trillions mark yet?
1: I don't know.
0: Trillions and trillions served.
1: I still remember that documentary I told you about, the Supersize Me.
0: Yes.
1: Yeah.
0: Yes.
1: I still remember. And okay. I remember watching that many times in school. And it is pretty good, but also it's like, why would you put yourself through that? Like eating McDonald's three times a day for several weeks. It's like.
0: Oh, by the way, while owning McDonald's, I forgot that Ray Kroc also owned the San Diego Padres.
1: Oh.
0: And wanted to move them to Washington because the Senators had already left. And so he wanted to move the Padres to Washington, but that never happened.
1: Mm.
0: So there you go. So enjoy this May 15th. Once it's gone, you don't get it back. And it's a nice Friday. Great start to the weekend. 417 at WSVA. When we come back, we'll check traffic and weather. And Dave's got sports.
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1: Everyone's story is different. And when it comes to your health, sometimes the best way to understand what's possible is to hear from someone who's been there.
2: I came here because of persistent back pain, which I've been suffering for several years. 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So I've been coming here, and I've seen a gradual change in my pain. It's not severe when I get up in the morning. I'm able to move around a lot more. I'm able to stand for longer periods of time, which I wasn't able to do before. This place is tremendous. The staff here is friendly and kind. They take very good care of you. I would highly recommend it.
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4: 422 at WSVA. 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
4: Still got that problem in Augusta County, Route 616, in the vicinity of Route 9820. That is east of the 340 intersection, north of Cremora. Vehicle crash has the westbound lanes closed. Again, 616, which is also known as Rock Mountain Lane. So avoid that area if you're driving in and around Cremora. Also have that problem north of Charlottesville, Route 29, in the vicinity of Crossover, Lewis and Clark Drive, Rivers Edge Lane, Rivers Edge Road, a couple of blocks from the Charlottesville Albemarle Regional Airport. Multi-vehicle crash there. Has the north right lane, right shoulder closed. Traffic backups 2 miles. If you're seeing it and we're not saying it, call the WSVA traffic tip line. It is 540-214-2500. Give us a call and let us know.
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6: WSVA's local AccuWeather for Harrisonburg in the Shenandoah Valley. Mostly cloudy, cool tonight, the low down to 44. Warmer as we make our way into the weekend Saturday. Clouds and sun, the high jumping up to 81. Periods of clouds and sun, a stray thunderstorm Sunday. Very warm with the high up to 87. Hot as we head into the beginning of next week. Mostly sunny Monday, the high up to 90. Clouds and sun, an afternoon thunderstorm possible Tuesday, the high back to 90. I'm AccuWeather meteorologist Jason Caterina on WSVA.
4: 73 degrees, relative humidity at 39%. The barometric pressure is steady at 30.21. Winds are out of the south at 2 to 3 miles an hour under partly cloudy skies. 425 at WSVA. This block of traffic and weather brought to you by Martin's Native Lumber, located off Route 257 west of Dayton on Lumber Mill Road. 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RV and Outdoors, just minutes from Charlottesville and Harrisonburg, under the giant American flag in Stanton.
7: Let's take a look at sports. I am Dave Riggert. The Bridgewater baseball team played their first NCAA tournament game in 12 years earlier today, but the Eagles did lose their regional opener to Scranton 7-2 in Washington, Pennsylvania. Chandler Vollbach led the Eagles with three hits, while Nick Stavros added two hits and two runs scored, and Zach Chadwell had one RBI. Cam Knuckles suffered the loss on the mound as he went seven innings but allowed nine hits and three runs. Bridgewater drops to

0: 33-14 this season. They'll play tomorrow at 11 a.m. in an elimination game against either Washington and Jefferson or UChicago. The James Madison baseball team's back in action today. They're playing right now at Old Dominion. JMU lost the opener last night to the Monarchs by a score of 5-1, and that eliminated the Dukes from the Sun Belt tournament this season for a second consecutive year. JMU is 20-31 and 10-18 in the Sun Belt, while ODU is 28-24. They're 14-14 in league play. Getting that game going on right now in Norfolk. The NCAA Division I softball tournament is now underway as regional play began earlier today in Virginia Tech and Virginia, both in action today. The Hokies are in the Baton Rouge Regionals. They are playing right now against South Alabama, as that is hosted by LSU. A game going on right now, and then LSU plays Akron in the other regional game down in Baton Rouge at 6:30. And tonight, Virginia plays in the Knoxville Regionals. The Hoos will take on Indiana at 8 o'clock this evening. That's the second game of that regional, as Tennessee, the host, will take on Northern Kentucky at 5:30. In high school spring sports night, here are the games around our area. Here are the matchups involving all spring activities, including baseball, softball, soccer, and tennis. It's Stanton going to Buffalo Gap. Wilson Memorial's at home against Allegheny. Clark County goes to Page County. Luray is at Strasburg, and Stonewall Jackson's on the road. They play at Madison County and all those activities. And then just in boys soccer tonight, Harrisonburg is at home. They take on Rappahannock County. In Major League Baseball tonight, the Orioles and Nationals renew their rivalry as they start a three-game series in D.C. Baltimore is 20-24 so far this season. Washington comes in 21-23. Both teams are third place in their division right now. The Orioles will send out Shane Baz tonight. He's 1-4 with a 5.48 earned run average. And Zach Littell will get the start for Washington. He is 1-4 with a 6.94 earned run average. That first pitch is set for 6:45 this evening from Nationals Park. And in the NBA playoffs tonight, there are two game sixes in the conference semifinals. In the Eastern Conference, it is game six between the Pistons and the Cavaliers, played at Cleveland. They'll tip at 7 o'clock as the Cavaliers can close out that series. They lead the top seed of Pistons 3-2. And then at 9:30, San Antonio's at Minnesota in the Western Conference semifinals. The Spurs lead that series 3-2. And again, they'll tip off at 9:30 from Minneapolis. That's a look at sports. I'm Dave Riggert.
1: Thank you very much, Dave. You mentioned JMU Dukes baseball ongoing. They're going to the top of the fifth inning in Norfolk. Old Dominion leads the JMU Dukes 2-0. ACC baseball, fourth inning in Blacksburg. Clemson leads the Virginia Tech Hokies by a score of 1-0. He also mentioned that Virginia Tech softball is in action in the NCAA tournament. They're taking on the South Alabama Jaguars out of the Sun Belt Conference. They're in the second inning, no score in the Baton Rouge Regional. South Alabama and Virginia Tech, nothing, top of the second. He also mentioned Bridgewater College baseball losing today. The winner of that regional, the Scranton Regional, would play the winner of the Salisbury Regional. And in the Salisbury Regional is Bridgewater State. And I was telling Dave earlier today, I said, wouldn't that be neat if Bridgewater College would play Bridgewater State? Unfortunately, both lost today, so that would be a tough one there if both can come out of the loser's bracket and play in the next round. Sports brought to you by Charlie Oba, RV and Outdoors, just minutes from Charlottesville and Harrisonburg under the giant American flag in Stanton. And, of course, our Charlie Oba RV and Outdoor High School Baseball Game of the Week Monday night is in Broadway as the Gobblers host Wilson Memorial.
2: I'm Dan Loney with Your Money Now. Wall Street gave back its gains from Thursday with the Dow Industrial slipping back below 50,000 and all three indexes down at least 1% today. The Dow was off 537 points, ending the session at 49,526. NASDAQ fell 410 points. The S&P 500 was down 92. Investment firm Earth Capital is working with the largest franchisee of Papa John's International to buy the pizza company outright. Earth is working with Nadim Bajwa, who operates nearly 300 locations, to take Papa John's private. Bajwa will be making a significant investment in the buyout. Papa John's shares were up on the news today. The NFL has outlined to the CFTC how it believes that sports-related prediction markets should be regulated. The league wants certain event contracts banned. If a contract could be manipulated or known in advance, that is when it would be banned. It also wants the age requirement for participation to be 21 years of age. That's Your Money Now.
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3: CBS News brief. Feds say an Iraqi national arrested in Turkey has been extradited to the U.S. to face charges of planning terror attacks, including at a Jewish institution in New York. CBS's Anna Schechter reports.
4: He's facing multiple counts of materials support to a foreign terror organization and plan to bomb a public space.
3: The call came in late this morning from Robbins Lumber in Searsmont, Maine, as heard on Broadcastify.
5: Multiple firefighters injured after explosion, burn injuries.
3: Almost a dozen injuries reported, and multiple fire trucks have been destroyed by fire. A mistrial is declared in Harvey Weinstein's New York rape retrial. Lori Levinson of Loyola Law School.
6: It focuses on allegations by a particular person, the actress Jessica Mann. And evidently, the jurors are not convinced, at least at this trial or the one last time, that her case should lead in a conviction.
3: CBS News Brief, I'm Jennifer Kuiper.
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8: Now let's take a look at the roads up and down the valley. We got a new issue. It's Route 612 in Augusta County in the vicinity of Thacker Mill Road. That is in the Quicks Mill area just west of Verona. A vehicle crash has caused lane closures. So again, avoid 612 in the vicinity of Thacker Mill Road. That is near Quicks Mill, the Quicks Mill area of Augusta County west of Verona. Well, let's see. Good news. They've cleared that accident, I believe, on 616 in Augusta County. And you still got a problem, though, on Route 29 north of Charlottesville in the vicinity of Crossover, Lewis and Clark Drive, River's Edge Lane, River's Edge Road, just a couple of blocks from the Charlottesville Albemarle Regional Airport multi-vehicle crash with the north right lane, right shoulder closed and the traffic backups 2 miles. If you're seeing it, and we're not saying it, call the WSVA traffic tip line at 540-214-2500. Give us a call and let us know.
9: WSVA's local AccuWeather for Harrisonburg and the Shenandoah Valley. Mostly cloudy, cool tonight, the low down to 44. Warmer as we make our way into the weekend Saturday. Clouds and sun, the high jumping up to 81. Periods of clouds and sun, a stray thunderstorm Sunday. Very warm with the high up to 87. Hot as we head into the beginning of next week. Mostly sunny Monday, the high up to 90. Clouds and sun, an afternoon thunderstorm possible Tuesday, the high back to 90. I'm AccuWeather meteorologist Jason Caterina on WSVA.
8: 72 degrees, relative humidity at 42%. The barometric pressure steady at 30.22. A gentle breeze out of the east at 1 to 2 miles an hour under partly cloudy skies. 434 at WSVA. Welcome to the second half of Late Afternoons. 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
10: 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The Waynesboro Police Department has charged a Chesapeake man following a multi-month investigation into allegations of sexual assault. Captain Benjamin Lemon stated that the investigation began last August 24th when it was alleged that 53-year-old Julio Cabrera had assaulted a juvenile victim. Following the investigation, detectives obtained 3 felony warrants last week charging him with aggravated sexual battery of a victim under the age of 13. Cabrera was taken into custody on Wednesday by the Chesapeake Police Department. Egg prices have plunged across Virginia this spring. That's a good thing for consumers, but not so good for Virginia poultry producers. WSBA's Jeff Ishii tells us more.
11: The U.S. Department of Agriculture reports that the national average retail egg price is now well below $1 a dozen. It was just over a year ago that many Virginia consumers were paying as much as $8 a dozen. Wholesale prices are down more than 90% since then, giving shoppers and restaurants a big discount on fresh eggs. Bottom line, the national flock of laying hens has now recovered from avian influenza a year ago. In

0: In fact, industry observers say there are now too many hens, which has led to an abundant supply of eggs. Cheap eggs. For WSVA Radio, I'm Jeff Ishii.
1: Thank you, Jeff. Waterline work in Harrisonburg will shut down the intersection of Reservoir Street and University Boulevard all day this coming Sunday. Officials say the closure and the interruption of water service to properties and businesses in the surrounding neighborhood will take place from 7 a.m. to 7 p.m. The intersection will not be open to through traffic during the project, but some businesses in the affected area will still be reachable. Impacted business owners who would like to remain open without water during Sunday's operation should contact the Harrisonburg Community Development Building Officials Office. Clean energy advocates and Virginia lawmakers are calling for Congress to increase investment in electric transportation. The Biden-era Infrastructure Investment and Jobs Act invested billions in developments like Project Sync, a state vehicle charging initiative that received $1.5 million in federal funding. Now, congressional lawmakers are negotiating the next surface transportation reauthorization bill. Democratic State Senator Michael Jones says
2: federal investments in EV charging, cleaner freight systems, public transit, and school buses are helping us modernize while strengthening economic competitiveness. We cannot afford to slow down. We can't let our foot off the pedal.
1: Opponents argue that the infrastructure law and other efforts to promote vehicle electrification prop up the electric vehicle industry, and the free market should be allowed to take its course. The National Park Service is reminding visitors to take extra precautions in bear country following recent bear incidents in several national parks. According to officials, spring and early summer are periods of increased bear activity in many parks. Bears may be moving through habitat, searching for food, or protecting cubs. Visitors can reduce the chance of a dangerous encounter by staying alert, hiking in groups, making noise in low visibility areas, storing food and trash properly, and never approaching bears. If you encounter a bear, stay calm, speak in a steady voice, back away slowly, and do not make sudden movements. For safety information, visit the park's website. For News Talk 92.1 and 550 WSVA, I'm Carolyn Unger.
3: 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When we come back, we're going to hear from Gupta.
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5: 4:43 at WSBA, 71 degrees. 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Here is Dr. Sanjay Gupta.
6: A better life with Dr. Sanjay Gupta.
7: We are finally starting to learn more things we can do to keep our brains sharp as we age. A lot of people think crossword puzzles or Sudoku might do the trick, but the science doesn't really bear that out. What one recent study found, though, was that a certain type of brain training seems to have a significant impact on cognition as we get older. It wasn't memory or even problem-solving tasks that moved the needle. It was an interactive computerized game that tested the ability to recognize two separate images in faster and faster sequences. It's what we call a task of divided attention, in which you don't have a conscious strategy on how to improve. That's according to the study's lead author. You're just trying to do the best you can to figure out how to divide your attention. Now, the game in this study was called Double Decision. If you want to find it and try it out yourself. I'm Dr. Sanjay Gupta, helping you live a better life.
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5: Checking roads up and down the valley. Let's see, let's get an update there in Augusta County near Verona. Still have an issue there. It is Route 612 in the vicinity of Thacker Mill Road. A vehicle crash has caused some lane closures. So if your travels take you to the Verona area, be careful there. It's near Quicks Mill, just west of Verona, Route 612 in the vicinity of Thacker Mill Road. Vehicle crash has caused some lane closures. Let's see what elsewhere. We'll go over the mountain and get an update on Route 29 north of Charlottesville. Route 29 in the vicinity of Crossover, Lewis and Clark Drive, River's Edge Lane, River's Edge Road. Vehicle crash has caused now a 2.5 mile backup. And again, that's a couple of blocks away from the Charlottesville Albemarle Regional Airport. If you're seeing it and we're not saying it, call the WSVA traffic tip line. It is 540-214-2500. Give us a call.

0: hot as we head into the beginning of next week. Mostly sunny Monday, the high at the 90. Clouds and sun, an afternoon thunderstorm possible Tuesday, the high back to 90. I'm AccuWeather meteorologist Jason Caterina on WSVA.
1: It is 71 degrees, come down from our high of 73. Relative humidity is 39%. The barometric pressure is steady at 30.22. Winds are out of the east at 2 to 3 miles an hour under partly cloudy skies. 446 at WSVA. Reminder to stay tuned on Monday's program. We'll have our Valley Expert program. We'll have a representative from Everence Inn. We'll talk about that on Monday's show. Well, it's that time of the week. Again, we get to talk to Emily Winter with Harrisonburg Downtown Renaissance, updating us everything happening in the friendly city. How are you?
2: Doing well. Excited for graduation weekend. It is going to be a fun one, and it's a great time to be downtown this weekend, too.
1: All right. When folks get off work at 5 o'clock this afternoon and folks are finishing with their graduation ceremonies, what can they do tonight?
2: Yeah, we have quite the variety this evening. If you're looking to maybe do some relaxing after maybe a stressful graduation ceremony or a stressful day at work, the center is doing a community yoga class. This is from 6:30 to 7:30, again, at the center. It's all levels, so whether you've done yoga before or if you're a yoga pro, everyone is welcome. Definitely bring a friend, and it's just $10 at the door, so definitely check that out. There's also two opportunities for karaoke this evening, which seems like a very fun celebratory activity. You can do that over at the Friendly Fermenter tonight from 6 to 9:30 p.m. It's hosted by Uncle Pookie, which sounds delightful. And then, of course, we have karaoke at Sagebird. That happens from 8 until midnight. Both are free. Both are going to be really fun and a good time.
1: We're talking with Emily Winter with Harrisonburg Downtown Renaissance, going over everything happening in downtown Harrisonburg this weekend, and we'll continue with this evening's festivities.
2: Yeah, one more thing for this evening before we move on to Saturday. If you are looking for live music, because Harrisonburg is definitely a live music town, go to Monty's tonight. They're going to have Liz Barnes with Tom Harbeck. This is free. You can just go to the lobby, enjoy the atmosphere there. They're going to be performing from 8 until 10:30 p.m.
1: And if they want more information on these and any events you mentioned, what can they do?
2: Yeah, you can find more information about these events and events happening all summer long on our website, downtownharrisonburg.org. We also post the weekend roundups on our social media. Just search for Downtown Harrisonburg on Instagram and Facebook, and you'll see the information there, too.
1: Thank you very much. It's now on to Saturday.
2: Yeah, so Saturday is going to be a fun day in downtown. Of course, we have the farmers market from 8 a.m. to 1 p.m. We also have that weekly group run that happens every Saturday at 7 a.m. starting at Black Sheep Coffee. But we have some other fun things. Over at Massanutten and Regional Library, their Central Library branch, they are doing a floral tray art workshop. So it's a really good opportunity to do some hands-on crafts, do something very seasonal. It's also free, which is really cool. You just need to register ahead of time. That's happening on Saturday from 1 to 2 p.m. It's also Big Bottle Weekend all weekend at Rootstock Wine Bar, so you can enjoy a tasting or a full pour of some of the fancier wines that you can indulge in. That is happening on Saturday from 3 to 4, again at Rootstock Wine Bar. And then we have two opportunities for live music on Saturday. Over at the Friendly Fermenter, we are having Taylor Lefevre, which is going to be from 7 to 9:30 p.m. They'll have food starting at 5:30, so if you want to get dinner beforehand, that's a really good opportunity. And then Josh Davidson will be at Monty's in the Hotel Madison. He'll be performing from 8 until 10:30, again, for a free show as well.
1: We're talking with Emily Winter of Harrisonburg Downtown Renaissance, running over the weekend festivities in downtown Harrisonburg. We'll continue with more Saturday activity.
2: Saturday, just a reminder to everybody that is not a time to stay away from downtown. A lot of the graduation ceremonies wrap up on Friday. So Saturday is actually a really great opportunity to get a table at any of our lovely restaurants. It is Bike Around Downtown Month, so if you're a biker, that's a great opportunity too. But just stressing the fact that there's going to be plenty of parking, plenty of tables open Saturday for you to enjoy the start of your summer.
1: All right. The weekend's not over on Saturday. A great way to finish it is on Sunday.
2: Yeah, Sunday we have a lot of ways to get moving in the morning.

0: Morning yoga at Sagebird Cider Works starts at 10 a.m. and it includes a drink, which is really fun. We are also doing our hike and happy hour Harrisonburg meetup event. This is over at Walkabout Outfitter. They will meet there and hike the Wildflower Trail over in Luray, which is really going to be really pretty this weekend. That's going to start at 12 and then go until about 5 p.m. with a post-hike social at Sagebird. There's also another workshop happening on Sunday with the Friendly City Food Co-op. You can learn how to do overnight oats. So you can join Lumber Brown for that. It's hands-on activity. You get those tips and tricks. That is happening from 3 to 4 p.m. And then the continuation of the 8-week workshop at Parentheses Book. This is a writing workshop. Really great if you're a budding author or have some stories that you want some feedback on. That is going to be from 6 to 8 p.m. on Sunday as well.
1: And again, if they want more information on all these events that you mentioned, what can they do?
0: Yeah, more information is on our website, downtownharrisonburg.org. We're also on social media. Just search for Downtown Harrisonburg on Instagram and Facebook.
1: Anything else for Sunday?
0: Yeah, one more thing. Golden Pony is doing their karaoke night Sunday, so do that before they depart in June. We're really sad about that, but you can still have a really fun time on Sunday. And, yeah, we look forward to having a really great summer in downtown and seeing you all there.
1: We do it every Friday, run down all the weekend festivities in downtown Harrisonburg with Emily Winter. Anything to peek ahead to next week?
0: Yeah, next week is Memorial Day weekend, so it's going to be a 3-day weekend, which is really fun. We're doing our second Nerd Night on Friday. It's going to be at Rhythm and Vinyl. It's a really fun event. It's kind of like Discovery Channel meets stand-up comedy. It was a really great time last time, and we were looking forward to our second session. So stay tuned for that next Friday.
1: We look forward to talking with you again next Friday ahead of the Memorial Weekend. Emily Winter with Harrisonburg Downtown Renaissance. Have a great weekend.
0: Have a great one.
1: 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It is 4:53 at WSVA. When we come back, we'll see what happened on Wall Street today.
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5: 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It is 71 degrees. Time to see what happened on Wall Street today. Here's Your Money Now.
6: I'm Dale Lody with Your Money Now. Wall Street gave back its gains from Thursday with the Dow Industrials dipping back below 50,000 and all three indexes down at least 1% today. The Dow was down 537 points, ending the day at 49,526. NASDAQ fell 410 points. The S&P 500 was off by 92. Shares of Magnum Ice Cream Company were down 11%. Shares of Magnum Ice Cream Company were up 11% after a report by Reuters showed that Blackstone and CD&R are among the private equity firms interested in buying the company. Firms still, though, want to see how the summer sales rack up for the parent of Ben & Jerry's. Magnum carries a $9 billion market cap currently. There are many combinations these days in the world of food and drink. This one, kind of unique. 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
10: Waynesboro Police Department has charged a Chesapeake man following a multi-month investigation into allegations of sexual assault. Egg prices have plunged across Virginia this spring. And waterline work in Harrisonburg will shut down the intersection of Reservoir Street and University Boulevard all day this coming Sunday. I'll have details on these and other stories following CBS News at the bottom of the hour on WSVA.
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1: This is CBS Eye on Veterans. Navy veteran, social influencer, and author Jenna Carlton spends a lot of time posing questions to her fellow vets in the popular group, the Millennial Veterans. Though some experts say to always keep looking forward, she explains how analyzing your past, rather than dwelling on it, is often equally helpful.
2: I think we absolutely need to look in the rearview mirror. 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And that's why it takes so long for us to realize why we are the way we are. That's why disgruntled veterans stay disgruntled.
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7: I'm Jennifer Kuiper. A terror plot targeting Jewish institutions in New York, California, and Arizona has been foiled. The Justice Department says an Iraqi national has been arrested and charged with providing material support to Iran-backed terror groups and plotting to carry out attacks in the U.S., according to CBS's Anna Schechter.
8: This was the Joint Terrorism Task Force working with their partners, including an MI5, MI6, and they were able to infiltrate this individual's communications, electronic communications. So that's Telegram, that's messages on Snapchat, and even phone calls. And they were able to pinpoint and bring this indictment with an incredible amount of detail.
7: A law enforcement source familiar with the investigation says the suspect is believed to be affiliated with the same Iran-backed militia group that kidnapped American journalist Shelley Kittleson in Baghdad on March 31st. She was eventually released. The State Department says that Israel and Lebanon have agreed to a 45-day extension of their ceasefire. An explosion and fire at a lumber mill in Searsmont, Maine, some 90 miles from Portland, has injured at least 11 people. Catherine Robbins Halstead is one of the owners of Robbins Lumber.
9: All employees, the most important thing I am so thankful for, are accounted for. Buildings can be replaced, employees cannot.
7: Authorities say they are investigating the cause of the blast. President Trump touted fantastic trade deals after a two-day summit with Chinese President Xi Jinping, and now he's on his way back to the U.S. CBS's Weijia Zhang also reports.
10: When it comes to Taiwan, which was the real sticking point for Xi, Trump said Xi asked him directly if he would defend Taiwan, and Trump said he told Xi he wouldn't talk about it. Trump says they agreed Iran should not have nuclear weapons and that the Strait of Hormuz must be open. But China did not say whether they would directly get involved in ending that war, although Trump said they would help.
7: A tenured Tennessee congressman ends his bid for re-election after the state carves up his congressional district.
11: The most difficult moment I've had as an elected official.
12: But longtime Tennessee Congressman Steve Cohen says he's ending his reelection bid after Republican state lawmakers redrew Tennessee's congressional map, dismantling his district that was built around largely Black and Democratic-leaning Memphis. Cohen, who's Jewish and white, says he'll re-enter the race if his court challenge restores the old boundaries. The NAACP is also suing over the redistricting. Heather Bosch, CBS News.
7: Africa's top health agency declares an Ebola outbreak in the Democratic Republic of Congo, reporting nearly 250 suspected cases and 65 deaths. This is CBS News.
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1: The Rolling Stones song is new, but the images are a throwback. Two-year-old Mick Jagger and Keith Richards and 78-year-old Ronnie Wood all look like they did back in the 1970s in the new music video for their brand new song, In the Stars. What gives? Artificial intelligence. They used it to time travel back to the band's heyday for their new single from their upcoming album, Foreign Tongues. The video credits actors who serve as body doubles for the group. Deborah Rodriguez, CBS News.
2: The U.S. stock market fell from its records and joined a worldwide drop for stocks after higher oil prices sent a shiver through the bond market. The S&P 500 fell 1.2% from its all-time high. The Dow dropped 1.1%, and the Nasdaq Composite sank 1.5% from its own record. Tech stocks led the market lower. Jennifer Kuiper, CBS News.
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4: We got a problem on Interstate 81 southbound, mile marker 234. That is south of the Weir's Cave exit in Augusta County. Multi-vehicle crash with a south left shoulder and left lane close. Ooh, there is a VDOT camera at the Weir's Cave exit. And oh, goodness gracious, I see the trucks at a crawl. Oh, goodness. Let's see how far back this delay goes. Let's go back to this one. That's at 2. Oh, goodness, at 238. Oh, slow going. Let's go all the way back to the camera at the Bridgewater Mount Crawford exit. Yeah, you can see all everybody getting off of the Bridgewater Mount Crawford exit. So you start expecting delays there. I mean, they also expect delays on Route 11 as cars try to get around that accident. As I would say, let's see, mile marker 239, you're not slowing down there. But at mile marker 238, yep, you are slowing down. So if my math is right, that's a four-mile backup on I-81 southbound starting at around mile marker 234. And it's due to a multi-vehicle crash. Still have that problem also in Augusta County in the Quicks Mill area west of Verona. That's Route 612. That accident has caused some lane closures as well. And again, 612 is known as Quicks Mill Road. And that is not far from Quicks Mill, just west of Verona. Avoid that area as well. And still got that problem north of Charlottesville, Route 29. That is in the vicinity of crossover Lewis and Clark Drive, Rivers Edge Lane, Rivers Edge Road. That is a problem there as well, as a crash has caused about a 2.5 mile backup. If you're seeing it and we're not saying it, call the WSVA traffic tip line. It's 540-214-2500. Give us a call and let us know.
5: WSVA's local AccuWeather for Harrisonburg and the Shenandoah Valley. Mostly cloudy, cool tonight, the low down to 44. Warmer as we make our way into the weekend Saturday. Clouds and sun, the high jumping up to 81. Periods of clouds and sun, a stray thunderstorm Sunday. Very warm at the high up to 87. Hot as we head into the beginning of next week. Mostly sunny Monday, the high up to 90. Clouds and sun, an afternoon thunderstorm possible Tuesday, the high back to 90. I'm AccuWeather meteorologist Jason Caterina on WSVA.
4: 71 degrees, relative humidity at 41%. The barometric pressure steady at 30.22. Winds have shifted out of the north now at 3 to 4 miles an hour under partly sunny skies. 508 at WSVA. Welcome to hour number 3 of late afternoons. 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
6: 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I'm Carolyn Unger. Waynesboro police have made an arrest in connection with an altercation that happened this week. Captain Benjamin Lemons reported that officers were dispatched at around 10:15 Wednesday night to a home in the 500 block.

0: of East Main Street. Lemon stated that following an investigation, a domestic assault occurred that included strangulation, which resulted in injuries. After obtaining warrants, 47-year-old Brock Johnson was then taken to custody on 5 charges, including felony abduction and felony strangulation. He is currently being held at Middle River Regional Jail pending a court appearance. The Dayton Town Council has voted to increase monthly trash collection fees in the area. WSVA's Lyndon Kaiser has the story.
1: At this week's meeting, council members approved the fiscal year 2026-2027 budget that included changes to waste management services that go into effect later this summer. The standard monthly trash collection fee will bump up from $22 to $24.50 effective July 1st. Additionally, residents and business owners who have more than one trash toter will be charged an extra fee of $2 per toter each month. Officials say the changes will help offset collection, maintenance, and replacement of additional waste containers, as well as rising landfill disposal fees and general inflationary operating expenses. For WSVA News, I'm Lyndon Kaiser.
0: Thank you, Lyndon. Governor Abigail Spanberger announced today that Innovative Refrigeration Systems will invest $19 million to expand operations at its Augusta County manufacturing campus. The expansion will support recent biopharma manufacturing investments in the Commonwealth and will make it easier for medication to reach hospitals, pharmacies, and other healthcare providers across the nation. The investment is expected to create 214 new jobs. Innovative Refrigeration Systems, which is based in Lyndhurst, is a provider of advanced industrial refrigeration, cold chain, and temperature-controlled infrastructure solutions for complex and mission-critical facilities. For those who have been waiting to plant food in their gardens, horticulturalist Andre Viette was asked this week during early mornings if this weekend would be a good time to start.
2: Looking at the forecast, absolutely you could plant tomatoes and peppers and eggplants now. Absolutely.
0: The low tonight is forecasted for the mid-40s and highs are expected to reach 90 early next week. You can hear more from Andre Viette tomorrow morning on In the Garden from 8 to 11 here on WSBA. The Commonwealth is looking at ways to make changing a baby a bit easier to do in public. Virginia's Board of Housing and Community Development has approved the advancement of a proposal to make baby changing stations mandatory in public restrooms at a meeting earlier this week. State Senator Elizabeth Bennett Parker, who represents Arlington and Fairfax counties, introduced the measure.
3: A 2021 journal article published on the National Institutes of Health website found that only 16.7% of restaurants in the study had diaper changing stations. Additionally, a survey by Pampers illustrates that the issue of accessibility is greater for fathers and that 90% of dads have not been able to access a diaper changing station.
0: The senator says the idea for the proposal came after needing to change her daughter's diaper in a restaurant with no changing station. The board will receive public comments on the proposal before making a final vote. 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
4: 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You're listening to Late Afternoons. I'm Mario Ritrosi. Carolyn Unger in the WSVA newsroom. And I just realized something. It happened actually a couple of days ago. Do you know who Donald Gibb is? Don Gibb.
0: The name sounds familiar.
4: It's not one of the Bee Gees. It's not one of the Brothers Gibbs.
0: Okay.
4: So Don Gibb. No, Don Gibb. And I don't know if you remember this movie because this doesn't look like a movie you would watch. Okay. Revenge of the Nerds. You remember Revenge of the Nerds?
0: I have heard of it. I have not seen it yet.
4: Oh, that's too bad.
0: I know.
4: That's one of the great movies. Anyway, Donald Gibb played Ogre in the movie. He passed away this week at the age of 71. I hated that, but it is what it is. Here you go.
5: Nerd!
4: Nerd! There you go. He was the one that yelled, nerd! Then, of course, then he was also in the famous belching contest as part of the school, you know, fun and games, but he lost a booger in the belching contest.
0: Well, I'm looking at the cast, and it's a pretty good cast of people.
4: Revenge of the Nerds.
0: Yeah.
4: Oh, by the way, if I'm not mistaken, the guy who played Skolnick just recently passed away. He passed away, I think, earlier this year. I hated to see that. Okay. So they're dropping there on the Revenge of the Nerds.
0: Yeah. So, yeah, Robert. James Cromwell passed away?
4: I believe he
0: Hold
4: did.
0: Hold on. Wait a minute.
4: If I'm not mistaken. Anyway, by the way, Donald Gibb, he did something that I didn't realize. He also was in the movie Bloodsport. Did you ever see the movie Bloodsport with Jean-Claude Van Damme?
0: No.
4: He got beat up by Chong Li, and that ended his reign. By the way, Bloodsport is a about a

0: true story about Frank Duke, or Frank Dukes. And so he played in that. He was also in U.S. Marshals as well. So he's been in a few movies that I've seen and liked. But anyway.
1: So James Cromwell is still alive.
0: Who is the
1: one? It was Robert Carradine.
0: That's it. He was the one that died recently from Avenger
1: Robert
0: of the
1: Carradine.
0: Nerds.
1: Anthony Edwards was in it. Curtis Armstrong. Like a pretty good cast of people.
0: And they even had a pretty
1: John
0: good
1: John Goodman.
0: Yes, he was the coach.
1: What?
0: He's the coach.
1: One of the
0: great speeches of all time.
1: I love
0: after
1: John
0: they
1: Goodman.
0: Lost.
1: He's
0: and
1: great.
0: He's, you know, I would play it. It's got a few expletives or else I would play it. You just got whipped by a bunch of nerds. Nerds! Anyway, John Goodman was the coach. And he had a great locker room speech. So there you go. So anyway, Donald Gibb passed away at the age of 71. I think it was throat cancer that got him.
1: There was another actor I really liked. It was the same diagnosis, and he was really great. He was in I can't remember if you said you watched Twin Peaks.
0: I did not watch Twin Peaks.
1: Okay, he was in Twin Peaks, and he wasn't the main FBI detective. He was the one that kind of came in later, and he was very much kind of a hater of Twin Peaks, the town.
0: Uh-huh.
1: But then there's kind of a twist, and he becomes like one of the most beloved characters in the whole show.
0: There you go. All right, so 5:15 at WSVA. Sad to hear the passing of Donald Gibb. When we come back, we'll check traffic and weather, and Dave's got sports.
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12: 518 at WSVA, 71 degrees. Let's check traffic and weather.
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12: Major problem on Interstate 81, and it is southbound. Mile marker 234, that is south of the Weir's Cave exit in Augusta County. Multi-vehicle crash with the south right shoulder closed. Traffic backups now 5 miles. Ouch. In fact, let's check out this camera here at the Bridgewater Mount Crawford exit. That's 240. You can see the vehicle starting to come off to try to avoid it. But if you do that, expect traffic on Route 11 as well. Oh, look at that traffic camera at 239. That's where traffic's at a standstill. So major delays on I-81 South just past the Bridgewater Mount Crawford exit. It's due to an accident. That is at mile marker 234. That is on the shoulder. They're also dealing with an accident on Quicks Mill Road. That's Route 612 in Augusta County in the vicinity of Thacker Mill Road. Again, in the Quicks Mill area west of Verona. Vehicle crash has caused some lane closures there. And they're still working that. Hey, good news. Good news. They have cleared the accident on 29 north of Charlottesville. So traffic, you might get a little bit of a residual effect if you're traveling a couple of blocks from the bridge, the Charlottesville Albemarle Airport. But that accident now has been cleared on 29 north of Charlottesville. If you're seeing it, and we're not saying it, call the WSVA traffic tip line. It's 540-214-2500. Give us a call and let us know.
13: WSVA's local AccuWeather for Harrisonburg and the Shenandoah Valley. Mostly cloudy, cool tonight, the low down to 44. Warmer as we make our way into the weekend Saturday. Clouds and sun, the high jumping up to 81. Periods of clouds and sun, a stray thunderstorm Sunday. Very warm at the high up to 87. Hot as we head into the beginning of next week. Mostly sunny Monday, the high up to 90. Clouds and sun, an afternoon thunderstorm possible Tuesday, the high back to 90. I'm AccuWeather meteorologist Jason Caterina on WSVA.
12: 71 degrees, relative humidity at 43%. The barometric pressure is steady at 30.22. Winds are out of the east at 2 to 3 miles an hour under partly sunny skies. 521 at News Talk, 92.1 and 550 WSVA. Time to get a check of sports. Here's Dave Riggert.
14: Let's take a look at sports. I am Dave Riggert, and the Bridgewater baseball team played their first NCAA tournament game in 12 years earlier today, but the Eagles did lose their regional opener to Scranton 7-2 in Washington, Pennsylvania. Chandler Volbeck led

0: Eagles with three hits, while Nick Stavros added two hits and two runs scored, and Zach Chadwell had one RBI. Cam Knuckles suffered the loss on the mound as he went seven innings but allowed nine hits and three runs. Bridgewater drops to 33-14 this season. They'll play tomorrow at 11 a.m. in an elimination game against either Washington and Jefferson or UChicago. The James Madison baseball team's back in action today. They are playing right now at Old Dominion. JMU lost the opener last night to the Monarchs by a score of 5-1, and that eliminated the Dukes from the Sun Belt tournament this season for a second consecutive year. JMU is 20-31 and 10-18 in the Sun Belt, while ODU is 28-24. They are 14-14 in league play. In that game going on right now in Norfolk. The NCAA Division I softball tournament is now underway as regional play began earlier today, and Virginia Tech and Virginia both in action today. The Hokies are in the Baton Rouge Regionals. They are playing right now against South Alabama, as that is hosted by LSU. A game going on right now. Then LSU plays Akron in the other regional game down in Baton Rouge at 6:30. And tonight, Virginia plays in the Knoxville Regionals. The Hoos will take on Indiana at 8 o'clock this evening. That's the second game of that regional, as Tennessee, the host, will take on Northern Kentucky at 5:30. In high school spring sports tonight, here are the games around our area. Here are the matchups involving all spring activities, including baseball, softball, soccer, and tennis. It's Stanton going to Buffalo Gap. Wilson Memorial's at home against Allegheny. Clark County goes to Page County. Luray is at Strasburg, and Stonewall Jackson's on the road. They play at Madison County and all those activities. And then just in boys soccer tonight, Harrisonburg is at home. They take on Rappahannock County. In Major League Baseball tonight, the Orioles and Nationals renew their rivalry as they start a three-game series in D.C. Baltimore is 20-24 so far this season. Washington comes in 21-23. Both teams are third place in their division right now. The Orioles will send out Shane Baz tonight. He's 1-4 with a 5.48 earned run average. And Zach Littell will get the start for Washington. He is 1-4 with a 6.94 earned run average. That first pitch is set for 6:45 this evening from Nationals Park. And in the NBA playoffs tonight, there are two game sixes in the conference semifinals. In the Eastern Conference, it is game six between the Pistons and the Cavaliers, played at Cleveland. They'll tip at 7 o'clock as the Cavaliers can close out that series. They lead the top-seeded Pistons 3-2. And then at 9:30, San Antonio's at Minnesota in the Western Conference semifinals. The Spurs lead that series 3-2. And again, they'll tip off at 9:30 from Minneapolis. That's a look at sports. I'm Dave Riggert.
1: Thank you very much, Dave. He mentioned JMU Dukes baseball ongoing. They're in the top of the seventh inning in Norfolk. And it's Old Dominion all over the JMU Dukes, 8-0. Monarchs put a 6 spot in the fifth, aided by a grand slam home run. So it's Old Dominion 8, JMU nothing in the top of the seventh inning. ACC baseball in Blacksburg, it's seventh inning stretch time. And it's Clemson leading Virginia Tech 1-0, with the Hokies coming to bat in the bottom of the seventh inning. Hokies softball in action today in the NCAA tournament, taking on Sunbelt Conference champion South Alabama. And it's Virginia Tech all over the Jaguars, 5-0 in the top of the fifth. That's the Baton Rouge Regional, as Virginia Tech leads South Alabama 5-0. That's a look at sports. And a reminder, we have our Charlie Oval Auto Group RV and Outdoor High School Baseball Game of the Week coming up Monday night. The Broadway Gabblers hosting Wilson Memorial in a key Region 3C matchup. Wilson just behind Spotswood, who tops the Region 3C standing. Spotswood, the defending state champions, lead Region 3C. They're also the Valley District champions. Wilson's right behind them. Meanwhile, Broadway fighting for a playoff spot. Should be a good one Monday night. Wilson and Broadway, our next high school baseball game of the week, brought to you by Charlie Oba, Auto Group, RV and Outdoors. And we'll begin our broadcast at around 5:55 on our sister station, ESPN 106.9 and 1360 WHBG and ESPNHarrisonburg.com. 5:25, time now to see what happened on Wall Street today. I don't know if you want to know, though, because not quite a good end to the work week as far as Wall Street goes.
2: I'm Dale Lody with Your Money Now. President Trump told China's President Xi Jinping he would not talk about what the U.S. would do if China invaded Taiwan. Trump told reporters on Air Force One as they headed back to the United States today. Xi apparently warned Trump that they will have clashes and even conflicts if the issue of Taiwan is mishandled. A report by the Survey of Professional Forecasters expects inflation to get worse before it gets better. That group expects to see CPI hit 6% for the first quarter, which is more than double the prior projection. For the full year, the panel expects the CPI rate at 3.5% on all items and 2.9% for the core, which strips out food and energy costs. Wall Street gave back gains on Thursday with all three indexes down at least 1% and the Dow Industrials dipping back below 50,000. The Dow was down 537 points at 49,526. NASDAQ off 14.

0: and S&P 500 down 92. 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
6: 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In just a moment, a CBS News update. 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
14: The Waynesboro Police Department has charged a Chesapeake man following a multi-month investigation into allegations of sexual assault. Egg prices have plunged across Virginia this spring, and waterline work in Harrisonburg will shut down the intersection of Reservoir Street and University Boulevard all day this coming Sunday. I'll have details on these and other stories following CBS News at the bottom of the hour on WSBA.
15: This is the CBS Entertainment Report. Well, after years of speculation, we're getting closer to finding out who exactly will jump into that Aston Martin.
16: Bond. James Bond.
15: The great Sean Connery there is James Bond, most recently played by Daniel Craig. Amazon MGM announcing on socials they've been auditioning actors to play the next version of Britain's super spy. The rumor mill running rampant with names like Jacob Elordi and Aaron Taylor Johnson attached. We'll see.
17: Oh, yes. The man with the golden gun.
15: No release date yet. The studio says they're treating this with time and respect. For CBS Entertainment, I'm Matt Wolf.
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18: CBS News Brief. An Iraqi national is now in custody and charged with plotting to carry out terror attacks in the U.S. and elsewhere. Acting Attorney General Todd Blanche tells Fox News,
19: "We were able to intercept and

0: and get in the middle of this man's attempts to wreak havoc and terrorize not only the United States, Canada, Europe.
1: Colorado's Democratic governor commutes the sentence of elections clerk Tina Peters after pressure from President Trump. A large explosion and fire prompted a mass casualties call at a lumber mill in Searsmont, Maine. State Fire Marshal Sean Esler.
2: That families are notified and we're not in a position to discuss that information at this point. Because we have some families we need to talk with.
1: On his way back to the U.S. after a two-day summit with China's president, President Trump says of their meetings,
3: we discussed, I would say, almost everything you could discuss except for a reduction of tariffs.
1: CBS News Brief, I'm Jennifer Kuiper.
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5: Well, we've got some issues out on area roads, one of which is Interstate 81 southbound, mile marker 234, just south of the Weir's Cave exit in Augusta County. Multi-vehicle crash with the south right shoulder closed. Traffic backups 5 miles all the way back to the Bridgewater Mount Crawford exit. Yep, you can start to see, ooh, the traffic is slowing down even before the exit, so it's about almost 6 miles. So major delays on 81 South if you're traveling Harrisonburg to Stanton. You may want to get off at exit 243, but again, expect delays on 11 as cars try to get around the accident. It's at mile marker 234, and if my math is right now, backups as much as 6 miles. Over the mountain, got an issue on Interstate 64. It is westbound on mile marker 117. That's the Charlottesville area. Disabled vehicle has caused a 3 mile backup. And they got a camera there at exit 118. So let's look at that VDOT camera. And yep, you see travel cars crawling along. Big delays on westbound 64 due to a disabled vehicle at mile marker 117. If you're seeing it and we're not saying it, call the WSVA traffic tip line. It is 540-214-2500. Give us a call and let us know.
6: WSVA's local AccuWeather for Harrisonburg and the Shenandoah Valley. Mostly cloudy, cool tonight, the low down to 44. Warmer as we make our way into the weekend Saturday. Clouds and sun, a high jumping up to 81. Periods of clouds and sun, a stray thunderstorm Sunday. Very warm at the high up to 87. Hot as we head into the beginning of next week. Mostly sunny Monday, the high up to 90. Clouds and sun, an afternoon thunderstorm possible Tuesday, the high back to 90. I'm AccuWeather meteorologist Jason Caterina on WSVA.
5: 71 degrees, relative humidity at 43%. The barometric pressure steady at 30.22. Winds out of the north at 2 to 3 miles an hour under partly sunny skies. It is 534 at WSVA, and down the stretch we go on late afternoons. 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
7: 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The Waynesboro Police Department has charged a Chesapeake man following a multi-month investigation into allegations of sexual assault. Captain Benjamin Lemon stated that the investigation began last August 24th when it was alleged that 53-year-old Julio Cabrera had assaulted a juvenile victim. Following the investigation, detectives obtained 3 felony warrants last week, charging him with aggravated sexual battery of the victim under the age of 13. Cabrera was taken into custody on Wednesday by the Chesapeake Police Department. Egg prices have plunged across Virginia this spring. That's a good thing for consumers, but not so good for Virginia poultry producers. WSVA's Jeff Ishii tells us more.
8: The U.S. Department of Agriculture reports that the national average retail egg price is now well below a dollar a dozen. It was just over a year ago that many Virginia consumers were paying as much as $8 a dozen. Wholesale prices are down more than 90% since then, giving shoppers and restaurants a big discount on fresh eggs. Bottom line, the national flock of laying hens has now recovered from avian influenza a year ago. In fact, industry observers say there are now too many hens, which has led to an abundant supply of eggs. Cheap eggs. For WSVA Radio, I'm Jeff Ishii.
7: Thank you, Jeff. Waterline work in Harrisonburg will shut down the intersection of Reservoir Street and University Boulevard all day this coming Sunday. Officials say the closure and the interruption of water service to properties and businesses in the surrounding neighborhood will take place from 7 a.m. to 7 p.m. The intersection

0: will not be open to through traffic during the project, but some businesses in the affected area will still be reachable. Impacted business owners who would like to remain open without water during Sunday's operation should contact the Harrisonburg Community Development Building Officials Office. Clean energy advocates and Virginia lawmakers are calling for Congress to increase investment in electric transportation. The Biden-era Infrastructure Investment and Jobs Act invested billions in developments like Project Sync, a state vehicle charging initiative that received $1.5 million in federal funding. Now, congressional lawmakers are negotiating the next surface transportation reauthorization bill. Democratic State Senator Michael Jones says
1: federal investments in EV charging, cleaner freight systems, public transit, and school buses are helping us modernize while strengthening economic competitiveness. We cannot afford to slow down. We can't let our foot off the pedal.
0: Opponents argue that the infrastructure law and other efforts to promote vehicle electrification prop up the electric vehicle industry, and the free market should be allowed to take its course. The National Park Service is reminding visitors to take extra precautions in bear country following recent bear incidents in several national parks. According to officials, spring and early summer are periods of increased bear activity in many parks. Bears may be moving through habitat, searching for food, or protecting cubs. Visitors can reduce the chance of a dangerous encounter by staying alert, hiking in groups, making noise in low visibility areas, storing food and trash properly, and never approaching bears. If you encounter a bear, stay calm, speak in a steady voice, back away slowly, and do not make sudden movements. For safety information, visit the park's website. For News Talk 92.1 and 550 WSVA, I'm Carolyn Unger.
2: 538 at WSVA. You're listening to Late Afternoons. So your big deal is going to go to see Singing in the Rain tomorrow, you hope.
0: Yeah. Yeah. All right. I think it's definitely in the works right now.
2: All right. So. Well, hopefully we'll get a full report on Monday's program. Singing in the Rain is tonight.
0: Yeah.
2: And two tomorrow.
0: Two and I believe 7 p.m. tomorrow as well. And then 2 p.m. Sunday.
2: All right.
0: And I'm excited because I've gone to the Wayne Theater. I've been in a play in the Wayne Theater, but I've never actually gone to see a full production there before.
2: All right.
0: So this
2: Singing
0: is the first
2: the
0: time.
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0: Yes.
2: Just click on the podcast tab. You can hear that. So we'll hopefully get a full report on Singing in the Rain on Monday's show.
0: Well, because they were teasing how they were going to do the rain effects. You know, it's very precious that they can't have, like, actual water.
2: Oh, that's too bad.
0: As far as I know, who knows?
2: Bring an umbrella just in case.
0: Yeah, maybe. I need to find my umbrella because I'm like, I thought it was in my car. I don't know where it is now.
2: All right. Enjoy your weekend.
0: All right.
2: Carolyn Unger in the WSVA Newsroom. It's 5:39. When we come back, we'll hear from Commando.
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5: We got several problems up and down the valley, the biggest of which is Interstate 81 southbound, mile marker 234. That is south of the Weir's Cave exit in Augusta County. Multi-vehicle crash with the south right shoulder closed. They say traffic backups are 5 miles, but let's go back to the Bridgewater-Mount Crawford exit. That's 240.

0: 27, that is the Strasburg area of Shenandoah County. There's a tractor-trailer crash there. The north left shoulder and left lane closed. And when I click on the cameras there, you can see traffic slowing down. There's a camera at exit 298. Yep, you can see it. The vehicle on the left lane, and it is blocked. Traffic gets by, and so major backups on 81 as you approach the Strasburg area. And then over the mountain in the Charlottesville area, you got a problem on I-64 westbound, mile marker 117. Disabled vehicle has caused a 3-mile backup. If you're seeing it and we're not saying it, call the WSVA traffic tip line. That number is 540-214-2500. Give us a call and let us know.
1: WSVA's local AccuWeather for Harrisonburg and the Shenandoah Valley. Mostly cloudy, cool tonight, the low down to 44. Warmer as we make our way into the weekend Saturday. Clouds and sun, the high jumping up to 81. Periods of clouds and sun, a stray thunderstorm Sunday. Very warm with the high up to 87. Hot as we head into the beginning of next week. Mostly sunny Monday, the high up to 90. Clouds and sun, an afternoon thunderstorm possible Tuesday, the high back to 90. I'm AccuWeather meteorologist Jason Caterina on WSVA.
0: It is 71 degrees, relative humidity at 42%. The barometric pressure is steady at 30.22. Winds are out of the east at 1 to 2 miles an hour under partly sunny skies. It is 5:48 at WSVA. Let's get a check of our early morning update.
2: We are joined today by Huck Nawaz, the executive director of the Rockingham Harrisonburg SPCA. And Huck, thank you for joining us today.
3: Good morning. Thanks for having me.
2: And we're going to be talking about some upcoming events for the RHSPCA. But first, let's talk about how the intakes and the adoptions have been going recently as we kind of head into warmer weather. I know there's kitten season and all different kinds of things. So how's that been going for you?
3: Yeah, you're absolutely right. Kitten season is certainly here. We took in nearly 160 cats and kittens in April, and I'm afraid that's just the warm-up as we're starting to see more and more kittens coming through. Adoption's been going really well, especially at the Pet Smart Adoption Center. We've had near 100 adoptions there this year so far. Dog adoptions, though, concern me a little bit because they're starting to slow down, not just for us, but nationally.
2: And I know you have a lot of long-stay dogs, but you also have a foster program as well that helps, you know, kind of tone down the amount of dogs that you have in the shelter.
3: It does, right? So the shelter itself has capacity for 65 dogs. So that's strays, court holes, adoptable dogs, all of those. But in our care, even this morning, we have 130 dogs almost. So we wouldn't be able to do our life-saving work without the foster program. So every dog that can, as fosters become available, we try to get them out to foster care. We've got a special need right now because almost half of our fosters are college students. So they're getting ready to graduate and move on or go home for the summer break. So we're asking for those that are students or otherwise, they'll be here through the summer. To please hop on the website, fill out a foster application, help us keep getting these dogs into foster homes to get them ready for their adoptive homes.
2: And it's really easy to do. Like you said, you just go onto the website, which is rhspca.org, and there's a different form that you can fill out there just to be a foster. And it's not even like you have to keep fostering them. If it's just something, you know, you can do for a month or even 2 months just over the summer, it helps out a lot.
3: That's exactly right. That's exactly right. Now, and we even are exploring short-term fosters. So these are dogs that go out into a foster home for less than a week. So new dogs that come into our care, almost half of them are strays. We don't know a lot about them. So if we can get them into a home, learn if they're crate trained, how they are around other dogs, cats, kids. Yeah. And of course, we'll do some pre-screening to make sure everybody's safe. But that information can be so invaluable for the adopters to know.
2: We're talking with Huck Nawaz, the executive director of the RHSPCA. And speaking of adopting, you have a special event coming up this weekend that is Price is Right themed.
3: It is. Yep. So we switched it up a little bit. So this one's called the Price is Right. Just having some fun. The dogs that are 40 pounds and over, I mentioned earlier, I was a little concerned about dog adoptions. It's been a national trend that we're seeing a slowdown in dog adoptions. Probably related to cost of pet ownership is what I keep reading online. Anyhow, so the adoption event that's coming up, the dogs that are 40 pounds and over, the adoption fees are discounted. and we're doing a Plinko or a game of Plinko to determine the

0: adoption fee. And the most somebody would have to pay for the adoption fee is $75. Mm-hmm. It can be as low as free. And we're hopeful the adopters will come out. The event's on Saturday and Sunday. So that's May 16th and 17th. We normally close on Sundays, but we're opening up. Staff and volunteers have stepped up to come in to make this happen. 10 to 4 both days, 16th and 17th. We'll have at least 45, 50 dogs on site available for adoption.
1: That sounds like a lot of fun.
0: It will be. It'll be a very busy weekend. Yes. Hopefully we'll adopt out all 40, 50 of those guys available for adoption too.
1: And speaking of fun and adoptions, again, you're having another event at the end of the month, and that is going to be on May 30th.
0: Yep, it is. Yeah, so we're partnering with Mulligan's Golf, Wendy and Nancy over there, and the event's called For the Love of Paws, and it's a mini golf tournament. So the event's on May 30th. Tickets are open online on our website, rhsbca.org, until May 18th, so get yours now. Tickets are $20 each, $40 for foursome. It's a shotgun style, two rounds of mini golf. Starts again at 10:30. And what the ticket gets you for that $20 is obviously admission to the event, a t-shirt for the event, and we'll serve lunch as well. And we'll have some dogs available for adoption, so you can hop over there after your round of golf, visit with some of those guys, hang out with us for a little bit.
1: That sounds like a lot of fun. And that's something very simple that, you know, you could do with your work friends or even your family. You can sign up for a team of four. And again, it's only $40 for a team. Or if you want to just go out by yourself and just see the dogs and play mini golf, it's only $20 for a ticket. So,
0: yep.
1: And it's coming up on May 30th.
0: It is.
1: And that's going to be an all-day event.
0: It's from 10:30 to 12:30.
1: Okay. 10:30 to 12:30.
0: Two rounds.
1: Yeah.
0: So they'll start at 10:30 and then start again at 11:30 as well. It should take about an hour or so. And as you mentioned, tickets are $20 each, mm-hmm. 80 for teams. Get your coworkers, get a couple of friends or your family members. Great event for kids to come out as well. And we'll have dog-friendly or kid-friendly and dog-friendly dogs out there hanging out that you can spend some time with too. Pick up your t-shirt, grab lunch.
1: Awesome. Well, and you can get those tickets at rhspca.org. You can also view all the adoptable animals at rhspca.org. You can see all the animals that are available for adoption at the shelter, or even the ones that you will have at PetSmart, and even the ones that are in the foster program as well. So if you want to check any of those out, just go to rhspca.org.
0: Absolutely. And the foster applications online as well if you want to fill that out. The animals are in PetSmart or in foster care or in shelter. Once you land on the adoption page, they're just tagged mm-hmm. on their photos. It'll just say foster or PetSmart on this. You can tell where they are.
1: I go to your website a lot.
0: A lot of people do. Yes. Right here often.
1: Yes. We always, my coworker, Carolyn, she always does the Pets of the Week videos for us.
0: Right. On Tuesdays.
1: And, yep. And her and I are always looking at the website to see who's still there, who got adopted. And we just love looking
0: at
1: them.
0: You know, it's truly a community effort mm-hmm. to find homes for the homeless animals that are in our community, both dogs and cats. And we so appreciate the time you're spending on the website and others are too, and sharing with others definitely who might be in the market for a new pet, a new family member, or even to foster, even for just a few days. It helps a lot.
1: Well, thank you for joining us today, Huck, and we'll look forward to the events coming up, and we'll keep promoting your animals here at the station.
0: Hey, thank you so much. The adoption event again is 16th and 17th. Just want to plug it one more time since we'll be open on Sunday, too.
1: Yeah.
0: And that's from 10 a.m. to 4 p.m. Come see if you can find the next family member, play a game of Plinko, take him home, and save the money you save on the adoption fees of buying some extra pets and spoiling them.
1: Yeah. Well, thank you, Huck.
0: Thank you so much.
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2: I'm Dan Loney with Your Money Now. Lots of red ink on Wall Street today to end the week. The Dow Industrial Average down 537 points at 49,526. NASDAQ was off 410 points. The S&P 500 down 92. All three indexes were off by at least 1%. Beef prices in the U.S. have hit a new record. The latest data from the Bureau of Labor Statistics said the average price for a pound of ground beef is $6.90. And on an adjusted basis, the price has eclipsed $7 per pound for the first time in history. Prices are up 77% since January of 2020. Starbucks is laying off 300 corporate employees and shutting down some regional offices. This is the third round of job cuts under CEO Brian Nickel and will incur a $400 million restructuring charge for the jobs and for the office space. Shares of Starbucks were up 1% today on the news. And that's Your Money Now.
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8: I'm Jennifer Kuiper. An Iraqi national has been charged in New York with coordinating at least 20 terror attacks aimed at stopping the war in Iran. CBS's Jake Rosen with more.
9: Allegedly on April 3rd, we should point out, he was introduced over the phone to an FBI source who was working undercover, and Al-Saadi texted the agent a photograph and a precise map of this prominent synagogue in New York. There were also 2 other maps of Jewish institutions that were shared, and they agreed on a price with an initial payment of $3,000 cash to start to work through the logistics of planning out this attack.
8: A reported explosion and fire at a lumber mill in Searsmont, Maine prompts a huge emergency response, leaving at least 11 people injured and some fire trucks destroyed by flames. WABI-TV's Brian Sullivan at the scene.
10: We did hear a few explosions while we were here on scene, what I would assume would have been oil tanks, propane tanks, things of that nature, as flames got to them, but that's still just speculation. And we've continued to see fire crews coming to and from the scene as they deal with this ongoing situation.
8: Smoke could be seen for miles through the region, about 20 miles.

0: South of Bangor. A county clerk convicted over an election conspiracy security breach is getting out of prison. CBS's Heather Bosch says Democratic Colorado Governor Jared Polis is commuting the sentence of former Mesa County clerk Tina Peters.
1: Peters, who echoed President Trump's baseless claims about widespread fraud in the 2020 election, was sentenced to 9 years for her role in breaching the county's election computer system. Peters' conviction was upheld, but a judge threw out her 9-year sentence, saying it didn't take into account her freedom of speech. She'll be freed June 1st.
0: President Trump touted trade deals with China's president before he headed back to the U.S. after their 2-day summit.
2: A lot of great trade deals, including over 200 planes from Boeing with a promise of 750 planes, which will be by far the largest order ever.
0: Boeing now confirms that China has committed to purchasing the initial 200 aircraft. Negotiations in Washington between Israel and Lebanon are ongoing. CBS's Olivia Gazis explains.
3: The State Department spokesperson said Friday that a third round of ambassador-level talks between Israel and Lebanon this week were highly productive, with both sides agreeing to extend a fragile ceasefire another 45 days. The State Department plans to resume diplomatic talks in early June, while a separate Pentagon-led security track involving military delegations from both countries will begin later this month.
0: Stock markets worldwide dropped from records as worries about oil prices rattled the bond market. This is CBS News.
4: Join Adriana Diaz and Kelly O'Grady for the perfect start to your weekend. 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
6: WSVA's local AccuWeather weather for Harrisonburg and the Shenandoah Valley. Mostly cloudy, cool tonight, the low down to 44. Warmer as we make our way into the weekend Saturday. Clouds and sun, the high jumping up to 81. Periods of clouds and sun, a stray thunderstorm Sunday. Very warm at the high up to 87. Hot as we head into the beginning of next week. Mostly sunny Monday, the high up to 90. Clouds and sun, an afternoon thunderstorm possible Tuesday, the high back to 90. I'm AccuWeather meteorologist Jason Caterina on WSVA.
7: 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The Dayton Town Council has voted to increase monthly trash collection fees in the area. WSVA's Lyndon Kaiser has the story.
8: At this week's meeting, council members approved the fiscal year 2026-2027 budget that included changes to waste management services that go into effect later this summer. The standard monthly trash collection fee will bump up from $22 to $24.50 effective July 1st. Additionally, residents and business owners who have more than one trash toter will be charged an extra fee of $2 per toter each month. Officials say the changes will help offset collection, maintenance, and replacement of additional waste containers, as well as rising landfill disposal fees and general inflationary operating expenses. For WSVA News, I'm Lyndon Kaiser.
7: Thank you, Lyndon. Governor Abigail Spanberger announced today that Innovative Refrigeration Systems will invest $19 million to expand operations at its Augusta County manufacturing campus. The expansion will support recent biopharma manufacturing investments in the Commonwealth and will make it easier for medication to reach hospitals, pharmacies, and other healthcare providers across the nation. The investment is expected to create 214 new jobs. Innovative Refrigeration Systems, which is based in Lyndhurst, is a provider of advanced industrial refrigeration, cold chain, and temperature controlled infrastructure solutions for complex and mission critical facilities. For WSVA News, I'm Carolyn Unger.
9: This is WSVA. now, broadcasting from the underground command post, deep in the bowels of a hidden bunker, somewhere under the brick and steel of a

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3: CBS News Brief. An Iraqi national who's in custody allegedly plotted to carry out terror attacks in the U.S., Canada, and Europe. Acting Attorney General Todd Blanche tells Fox News,
4: I expect the next steps will be an indictment, and obviously we're still investigating and going to make sure that anybody that was involved with him will be brought to justice as well.
3: An explosion and fire at a lumber mill in Searsmont, Maine, some 90 miles south of Portland, has injured at least 11 people. Catherine Robbins Halstead is one of the owners.
5: All employees, the most important thing I am so thankful for, are accounted for. Buildings can be replaced, employees cannot.
3: Colorado's Democratic governor commutes the prison sentence of former county clerk and election conspiracy theorist Tina Peters. CBS's Linda Kenyon reports.
6: Governor Jared Polis released a statement saying he's not pardoning Peters, who is 70 years old. He's commuting her sentence. He added, quote, she will remain a convicted felon.
3: CBS News Brief, I'm Jennifer Kuiper.
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11: WSVA's local AccuWeather for Harrisonburg and the Shenandoah Valley. Mostly cloudy, cool tonight, the low down to 44. Warmer as we make our way into the weekend Saturday. Clouds and sun, the high jumping up to 81. Periods of clouds and sun, a stray thunderstorm Sunday. Very warm at the high up to 87. Hot as we head into the beginning of next week. Mostly sunny Monday, the high up to 90. Clouds and sun, an afternoon thunderstorm possible Tuesday, the high back to 90. I'm AccuWeather meteorologist Jason Caterina on WSVA.
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0: As America marks its 250th anniversary, the story of our nation isn't just found in history books, it's found right here at home.
1: Unlike some parts of the South where loyalists and patriots fought neighbors, here in the Shenandoah Valley, disputes were often resolved through local courts and community arbitration. Families with divided loyalties generally avoided internal violence. Community leaders pushed cooperation to keep trade and farming intact. Unity was preserved because survival and productivity mattered more than political purity.
0: As America celebrates its 250th anniversary, Harrisonburg Media Group invites you to explore the local people, places, and moments connected to the American Revolution. 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

0: attacks in Germany and elsewhere in Europe, and were plotting in Canada as well.
1: The Justice Department says Mohamed Bakr Saad Dawood al-Saadi directed and urged others to attack U.S. and Israeli interests and to kill Americans and Jews in the U.S. and abroad. The fire marshal's office says one firefighter has been found dead at the scene of an explosion and fire at a lumber mill in Searsmont, Maine. At least 10 other people have been injured. Maine Public Safety Commissioner Michael Soschuk calls it
2: an incredibly dynamic and dangerous situation. The truth be told is still ongoing as we speak. And at about 10:05 this morning, the Searsmont Fire Department responded to a reported fire in the area of a silo here at Robbins Lumber.
1: A judge has declared Harvey Weinstein's rape retrial a mistrial after the jury deadlocked. The jury was weighing in on whether or not Weinstein raped a woman in a New York hotel in 2013. CBS's Thane Rosenbaum breaks it down.
3: The Manhattan DA's office has some decisions to make. They haven't been able to convince juries that Weinstein is a rapist, except for the first trial, which was overturned because the judge allowed evidence the jury should not have heard. Weinstein has been convicted in Los Angeles, so he has serious jail time awaiting him there. But his New York victims are obviously disappointed.
1: President Trump is back in the U.S. after spending 2 days in meetings with Chinese President Xi Jinping. According to CBS's Natalie Brand,
4: the president said he would make a decision soon on a previously approved multi-billion dollar defensive arms package for Taiwan. Lawmakers have questioned why the president is stalling.
5: State Department brought something to Congress. We made a decision on it quickly. And the president is the one that's holding it up.
1: That's New York Democratic Congressman Gregory Meeks. David Letterman returned to the Ed Sullivan Theater to bid farewell to The Late Show with Stephen Colbert. And as CBS's Michael Wallace reports, there were some shenanigans.
6: You can take a man's show, you can't take a man's voice. 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
11: WSVA's local AccuWeather weather for Harrisonburg and the Shenandoah Valley. Mostly cloudy, cool tonight, the low down to 44. Warmer as we make our way into the weekend Saturday. Clouds and sun, the high jumping up to 81. Periods of clouds and sun, a stray thunderstorm Sunday. Very warm with the high up to 87. Hot as we head into the beginning of next week. Mostly sunny Monday, the high up to 90. Clouds and sun, an afternoon thunderstorm possible Tuesday, the high back to 90. I'm AccuWeather meteorologist Jason Katarina on WSVA.
12: 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The Dayton Town Council has voted to increase monthly trash collection fees in the area. WSVA's Lyndon Kaiser has the story.
13: At this week's meeting, council members approved the fiscal year 2026-2027 budget that included changes to waste management services that go into effect later this summer. The standard monthly trash collection fee will bump up from $22 to $24.50 effective July 1st. Additionally, residents and business owners who have more than one trash toter will be charged an extra fee of $2 per toter each month. Officials say the changes will help offset collection, maintenance, and replacement of additional waste containers, as well as rising landfill disposal fees and general inflationary operating expenses. For WSVA News, I'm Lyndon Kaiser.
12: Thank you, Lyndon. Governor Abigail Spanberger announced today that Innovative Refrigeration Systems will invest $19 million to expand

0: International Criminal Court says there is no evidence, none, of genocide. Zero. You have John Spencer, the number one expert in the world on warfare, saying the IDF has fought that war with more control than he ever read about or ever knew about. And now this. They're raping dogs. Yeah. The New York Times. Disgusting. I'll be right back.
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0: Folks, history is unfolding right before our eyes. 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
3: CBS News Brief. Feds say an Iraqi national arrested in Turkey has been extradited to the U.S. to face charges of planning terror attacks in this country and elsewhere. CBS's Anna Schechter.
4: He's facing multiple counts of material support to a foreign terror organization and plan to bomb a public space.
3: One firefighter is dead and at least 10 other people injured in an explosion and fire at a lumber mill in Searsmont, Maine. WABI-TV's Brian Sullivan.
5: That this was a chaotic scene when the fire marshal's office arrived with multiple departments. They could not even begin to list the amount of departments that were called here trying to deal with this blaze.
3: A mistrial has been declared in disgraced movie mogul Harvey Weinstein's Manhattan rape retrial. Loyola Law School's Lori Levinson.
6: Evidently, the jurors are not convinced, at least at this trial or the one last time, that her case should lead in a conviction.
3: CBS News Brief, I'm Jan.
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10: WSVA's local IQ weather for Harrisonburg and the Shenandoah Valley. Mostly cloudy, cool tonight, the low down to 44. Warmer as we make our way into the weekend Saturday. Clouds and sun, the high jumping up to 81. Periods of clouds and sun, a stray thunderstorm Sunday. Very warm at the high up to 87. Hot as we head into the beginning of next week. Mostly sunny Monday, the high up to 90. Clouds and sun, an afternoon thunderstorm possible Tuesday, the high back to 90. I'm AccuWeather meteorologist Jason Caterina on WSVA.
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1: We're here with Ed Gowrine, who is quite a gentleman here. He's running in the Republican primary against Thomas Massey. So, Ed, this primary is what, Tuesday?
2: It is. The early voting's already started. Marcus sure has. Off to the races.
1: Off to the races. Well, I'll endorse you if it doesn't hurt you. More than happy to endorse you. You sound like a great guy.
2: Yes, sir. Well, I'm a what you see is what you get. I speak fluent Kentuckian, which means common sense, which he can't.

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